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1: It feels so good. You're lying here next to me.

6 o'clock here on the Nation Station. That's where we leave at George Michael. Coming up for you next, it's Manx Radio Breakfast. Ben with you here starting this Tuesday morning. We'll be along through until that 9 o'clock. We'll get the programme underway with the latest international news headlines next at six, and a full weather update on the way for you as well.

0: What am I? Skelena Seb, via app and chill then glick, as fine a crunya linya eg manxradio.com, via nalin, was cornen nyad shach punk gis monochemenkid, was jerby heard as 3 punk shach monochemenkid, was perdna hinges from sa, hocht at nigh punk quag monochemenkid, as fine mullach snow, hocht at nigh monochemenkid, as was forced to learn monochemuds 3 jeg shared hoch, courage bun nigh heard jeg 3 feet as care, Shaw, Skeljena de Rashunach Alan Vanning, Radio Vanning.
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2: From the Sky News Centre at 6. Russia's threatened the UK with consequences after reports British drones have been used to strike targets deep into its mainland. Kyiv stepped up its attacks in recent months, hitting military industries and energy facilities. Moscow's accusing Britain of opting for an escalation of the Ukraine crisis. Political commentator Adam Bolton says this must be hurting the Kremlin.
3: It's pretty clear that Russia has been behaving in a hostile way towards the UK with the Litvinenko poisoning, the Skripal poisoning. We're told daily cyber attacks for a long time. They're already reciprocal sanctions. So this to me is huffing and puffing and showing pain.
2: FIFA's chief operating officer has been sacked after criticising Gianni Infantino's World Cup investment plans. Kevin Lamont claims staff were deceived. Opening statements have begun at the Las Vegas trial of a man accused of organising the killing of Tupac Shakur nearly 30 years ago. 63-year-old Dwayne Keefe D. Davis denies a count of murder with a deadly weapon to promote or assist a criminal gang. The case was revived after he discussed the shooting in a memoir. Chief Deputy District Attorney Binu Palau addressed the jurors.
4: You will learn that Dwayne Davis got the gun, that he got into a white Cadillac. You will learn when the opportunity presented itself for retribution, Dwayne Davis made sure that the shooters were armed and ready to execute their revenge.
2: The Children's Commissioner for England's calling for the Prevent Anti-Terror programme to be overhauled. Dame Rachel D'Souza's warning education providers can face dead ends when referring young people. The Met Office says some areas of the UK will have meaningful rain this week, but not enough to ease droughts. Heat waves have left many areas facing water shortages. And Premier League viewers will hear on-field conversations between referees and players during live broadcasts for the first time this season. It's in a push for greater transparency. That's the latest. I'm Faye De Silver.
5: And more am I to you. A very good morning. This is Manx Radio, live from Douglas Head in the Isle of Man. And a warm welcome to Tuesday. It's the 18th of August.
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5: Oh, it's a fairly fresh start this morning, but how is today shaping up? First forecast of the morning comes from George Shimmin at the Ronalds Way Met Office. Morning, my George.
8: Morning, my. Good morning, Ben. So looking mostly dry for a good portion of the day. Could even see some brightness breaking through at times, with just a few isolated showers coming across on that fresh westerly wind as the day progresses. Later on in the evening, though, or possibly overnight, there is the greater risk of a more organised area of rain arriving. Best temperature for the day of about 18 or 19 degrees Celsius. It's a fine start to the day tomorrow with some good sunny spells and it will be dry. However, scattered showers will develop later on in the afternoon and into the evening. Mainly moderate southwest winds, best temperature again of about 18 or 19 degrees Celsius. Thursday we'll see some scattered showers at first. However, after that, the rest of the day is looking mostly dry, just an odd shower after, with some sunny intervals developing. Moderate to fresh northerly winds, best temperature of about 17 or 18 degrees Celsius. Moving on to the shipping forecast for the North Irish Sea, valid for the next 24 hours. There is currently warning in operation for locally strong winds at first. The wind, west 4 or 5, occasionally 6 in places at first. The state of sea is slight, occasionally moderate. And finally, looking at the tides in Douglas, low water is at 10 o'clock this morning, with high water following this afternoon at 4. And that's your forecast now, Ben.
5: So for the MGP and Classic TT, there is due to be qualifying this evening, George. Hopefully we might get away with it. It's just a case of these showers not causing any issues. So it's one of those again, I think.
8: How's our luck holding? Unfortunately for us, it looks like as the day progresses, the risk of showers does increase. A good portion of the day is looking dry, just a few showers. But as we head towards the evening time, I'm afraid the risk does increase. So it's not guaranteed either way, but it's certainly there's certainly a risk of some disruption this evening, I'd say.
5: Yeah, and tomorrow, again, looking pretty good through the daytime, but those showers are potentially coming in at just the wrong time again.
8: Exactly, yeah, Ben. It's looking like a decent start to the day, but as we see another area of low pressure gradually drifting eastwards over Scotland, and as it does, we see the associated weather fronts bringing some showery outbreaks of rain to us. So it's looking unfortunate that we could see some more rain later on tomorrow.
5: But the good news is, from sort of Thursday onwards, it's definitely looking a bit better.
8: It is, yeah, Ben. Still some showers first thing on Thursday, but they should clear out the way fairly quickly, and that should leave the rest of the day mostly dry. Thereafter, Friday and into the weekend, it begins the spell of a more settled, or the start of a more settled spell of weather. Friday is still an odd shower around, but we're getting to the northeasterlies, so we tend to do all right in that direction. And then once we head into the weekend, high pressure becomes established, so it's looking even more settled over the weekend. So there's some cause for optimism as we head through the week.
5: Yeah, definitely. We will focus on that side of things most definitely at the moment. George, thanks very much indeed, and we'll have a further update from you after the news at 7.
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5: And here we are, the time is 6:05.
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We get Tuesday's breakfast underway with Deepest Blue and Shooting Star. It's Manx Radio from the Isle of Man, and a very warm welcome to the programme. How are you early doors on this Tuesday morning? It's Ben with you here through until nine. Look at the time, it's coming around to 9 minutes past six, and a fairly fresh start this morning. I think you'll notice that when you first step outside. Pretty breezy, blowing in from the west as well, so a little bit of a chill to proceedings, that we would say. It feels, in fact, just ever so slightly autumnal this morning, but we won't go into that one too much. Obviously, all eyes on the weather for Manx Grand Prix and Classic TT qualifying later. Yesterday's session, yesterday evening, the weather certainly put paid to that. Organisers announcing just before 3 o'clock that they wouldn't be going out yesterday evening, and that rain certainly came in the west of the island. It was pretty heavy at times yesterday evening. I don't know what it was like where you were. This morning it's pretty dry. Well, we're keeping fingers crossed for later, because there is due to be another qualifying session. Roads due to close around the course at 6 o'clock this evening, reopening no later than nine. It looks like those showers may just come at the wrong time later on, but obviously it's all still to play for. And tomorrow evening as well, looking slightly dicey. It's worth mentioning that they can use the afternoon tomorrow and Thursday as a contingency if they need to. So any changes, any updates at all as to the schedule for this evening, and indeed as we go through the rest of the week, we will of course keep you posted here. But as it stands, the course due to close at 6 o'clock this evening, reopening no later than nine, and there'll be full commentary from the Manx Radio Motorsport team. Our sister station is back on the air now to keep you up to date, right up to date in fact, with all things MGP and Classic TT related. Sean will be here at seven to keep us up to date with Tuesday's main stories. And travel wise early doors, do you know what, it's all looking all right actually on the roads. There are no problems to let you know about, and Ben McCree is just arriving into Douglas Harbour as we speak. As I turn around and glance over my shoulder, she is just coming round the battery pier and entering the harbour now. The overnight sailing from Heysham left about half an hour late, but actually she's made up a little bit of time there, I think. So she'll be unloading hopefully in the next 10 minutes or so. She is due to go back out, leaving Douglas for Heysham at 8:30. And Mananin is doing the Liverpool route this morning, leaving Douglas at 7:15. And bit of a welcome sight in Douglas Harbour this morning, because the Arrow is back in Manx waters after having a bit of an issue with an oil leak. She had to go into a dry dock on Merseyside, but we told you yesterday morning she had emerged from the dry dock and was heading up the north of England coast to Heysham. So she's presumably done a sailing from Heysham overnight and is now back in our waters, berthed alongside the pier. Go at the moment for vessels in Douglas Harbour. Coming up for you next then, the early morning music mystery. We'll see how you fare with that after this great song now from China Crisis on Manx Radio. Tuesday's breakfast, and a very good morning.

0: China Crisis on Manx Radio Breakfast at 9 o'clock this morning. Chris will be on your radio, What's in My Hand, and plenty of other goodies on the go from 9 just before 11.30. We'll bring you the next of our general election candidate interviews as we edge ever closer to the general election in September. This morning we'll be hearing from Vicky Hewison, who's standing in Garth. Vicky Hewison will be on just before 11.30. The interview will be available to listen and watch afterwards at manxradio.com. You can also watch later on the Manx Radio YouTube channel. And we have Man in Line in session from noon with Andy. Thursday's Man in Line, by the way. Manx Care's interim chief executive, Dr. Chris Stockport, will be on the programme. So any questions to do with Manx Care, you can put them forward to the boss, the top man, the chief exec, Chris Stockport here, Thursday from noon. Today, it's an open line with Andy. That'll be underway from midday.
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0: 16 minutes past six now, second one of the week. Let's get cracking and see if you can work out this morning what have we got. Oh, it's a song and a singer that you have to work out again today. We did very well with Holly Johnson yesterday, so let's see how you fare with this one this morning. Talking about a very famous singer and one of his big hit songs. So get it right. We mainly do it for a bit of fun, but if you do get it right and get in touch with the correct answer, you'll go in the draw on Friday morning for the Purple Manx Radio goodies, the travel coffee mug, and the air freshener as well. Much sought after prizes, let me tell you, in the sort of early doors club that we do here. Let's see if we can get your name in that draw. So what have we got for you this morning? Today's clue: Mr. Clooney meets Mr. Patillo at an unfamiliar intersection. So, what could that be about then? Mr. Clooney meets Mr. Patillo at an unfamiliar intersection. 16677 studio at manxradio.com. Let us know where you are this morning. What's the weather like with you early doors? And if you're on the island for Manx Grand Prix, perhaps you're listening to us now, having arrived on our shores. The weather is improving as the week goes on. We can tell you that. But yes, it'd be great to hear from you this morning. Let us know where you're staying and what you're up to today. Perhaps if you're listening a bit further afield, give me till about 6:30 if you'd like to have a go. A song and a singer this morning. Mr. Clooney meets Mr. Portillo at an unfamiliar intersection.
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0: We like that. And John Power, lead singer of Cast, was here on the island a little earlier this year, going down a bit of a storm when he performed and did a bit of an evening with the Villa. And there he is back with Cast, their new song, Calling Out Your Name. It's Manx Radio Breakfast. And good morning to Keith on the Jerby Road. Yes, it's looking a little bit grey and cloudy out towards North Barule this morning. We have Mike at the Welbeck, Mary B in a grey Ramsey. Kevin has got it right. We've got Dockers at Q+. Jamie in the west of the island. Oh, Jamie says this is possibly one of the greatest songs of all time. And I would agree. I just love this singer. And yeah, absolutely one of his finest. So I know we have, yeah, similar music taste. So I think you're going to enjoy this one. Have a good day. Lenny is there. Bill in Andreas. IC in Douglas. Caroline and Paul in Ramsey, looking out at the fabulous Queen's Pier. And could we give a big shout out to the incredible work they're doing on it? They say they visited on Sunday and it's wonderful. I mean, it really is an incredible effort from Dennis Graham and all the team there, working very hard on Queen's Pier at the moment. It is certainly coming on, isn't it? Rob in Colby is there, and we have Betty as well with the right answer. So we are off to an excellent start this morning, as I thought we would be. Mr. Clooney meets Mr. Portillo at an unfamiliar intersection. We're talking about a singer and a song this morning. This was a number one song in 1986 and was the second solo song for this singer, who was part of a huge group around this time. And actually this was just after he left the aforementioned group to properly branch out as a solo performer. And my goodness me, what a career. Well, what a career he'd had up to that point. And then from there, it kind of just went stratospheric. We are talking about one of the, as we mentioned, finest and most successful singer-songwriters of all time. But certainly around the 80s, he was absolutely dominating. I got this one here from Steve the Gardener. Big P has got it right as well. And we have Chris in Union Mills. So this is really good. You are doing very well this morning. Last chance if you want to have a go. Get your name in the draw on Friday for the Purple Manx Radio goodies. Mr. Clooney meets Mr. Portillo at an unfamiliar intersection.
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0: All right, 26 minutes past six. And Mind Your Language, the exhibition all about the Manx language and its rich culture, continues at the Manx Museum today. It's open daily, the museum, from 9:30 till 4:30. So if you catch a bit of a shower at any point, if you need to dodge those and fancy a little trip to the museum, always good. This exhibition is part of Flena Gilga with Culture Vanin, all part of the Year of the Manx. And what about this? In the north of the island, The Power of the Manx Picture Postcard. The exhibition continues there at Jerby Church. They're open daily from 10 through until 4. Great exhibition of postcards, photos and old brochures, really sort of showcasing those heady days of tourism that the island used to have. So if you want to go along, 10 till 4, Jerby Church, always excellent fare there as well. Always excellent hospitality in the north of the island. And the Manx Grand Prix and their Classic TT qualifying is due to continue this evening. Of course, the weather put paid to last night's session. So this evening, roads are due to close at 6 o'clock around the course, reopening no later than 9. Fingers crossed that the showers may possibly cause some issues later. We'll just have to see how we go. But as it stands at the moment, tonight's session, roads closing at 6, hopefully for a full evening of qualifying. There'll be full commentary from all the team at the grandstand over on Manx Radio Motorsport. 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

It's the All For One boys, I swear, on Manx Radio Breakfast. We've just had a note in to say that in Kirkmichael, a large black cat has been moved to the side of the road. It's been put on the grass down by the garage. We assume that, unfortunately, this cat is deceased. It certainly sounds that way. It's a big black cat, Kirkmichael. It's been put on the grass down by the garage, if you think you know who that might belong to. Well, it's just gone 6:30, and speaking of sporting action, all that motorsport action around the course, hopefully this evening, and FC Isle of Man are back in action tonight as well. Of course, they played Ramsbottom United at the weekend, and what a result it was as well. A 3-2 victory for the Ravens, and they are away this evening. It's an away game starting at 7:45. They're taking on Droylsden, a 7:45 kick off at the Butcher's Arms, so we'll keep you up to speed with exactly how the Ravens play later. But an excellent start to the season so far for FC Isle of Man, and it's been excellent for you this morning on the early morning music mystery. Did you manage to work out the singer and the song? We have done very well. Jenny C in A Dull Port Erin has got it right. Carol in Colby, well done to you. Cher in Onken has got the right answer, and we have Ballabeg Pete with a correct guess as well. Kath G in Onken, Carol C in Glenvine, and also Gina in Douglas. We were back to 1986 this morning for this little belter. Beautiful song. Did you manage to work it out? Mr. Clooney meets Mr. Patillo at an unfamiliar intersection. Hopefully took you to a different corner from George Michael.

0: No doubt about it, it really is a beautiful song. Mr. Clooney meets Mr. Patillo, George Michael at that unfamiliar intersection, A Different Corner. Number one song, 1986. Well done. If you worked out George Michael this morning, thank you for all your guesses, and we'll do another one for you at the same time tomorrow.
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0: And good morning to you. It's just gone 25 to 7. Ben McCree, the overnight sailing, arrived into the harbour about 20, 25 minutes ago. She's unloading at the moment, due to go back out, leaving Douglas for Heysham at 8.30. And Mananin is sailing to Liverpool, leaving Douglas at 7.15. So far, so good at the airport. The first flight due out is the Loganair flight to Liverpool at 7 o'clock. That is boarding. And the first flight due in is the Loganair Liverpool flight at 9 o'clock. At that, and all of the flights at the moment are running to schedule. For the roads at the moment, everything appears to be off to a generally a pretty good start. Roadworks to watch out for: Castletown past King William's College on the main road, there are temporary lights in there for electricity works. On the main road through Colby near the Cronkith Thatcher turn, there are temporary lights in there. Above Colby, the Ballykill Ferrick Road is shut for that resurfacing work, and through Glen May on the main road at the bottom of the hill, there are temporary lights in there. The West Baldwin Road now open at Injibrack, but temporary lights remain in place at 24 hours a day for water main work. And on the East Baldwin Road at the Scollig Road junction, there's temporary lights in for the next 10 days or so, 24 hours a day for drainage work. Between St Mark's and Foxdale, those rolling clothes

0: Cycling, though, prohibited over the mountain from Ramsey Hairpin through until the Cregner Bar until 4:30 the afternoon of Monday, the 31st of August.
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0: And how is the weather looking for today? It should be mostly dry, just a few isolated showers arriving on a moderate to fresh westerly wind as the day goes on. It's fairly breezy at the moment. Then later this evening, there's possibilities of a more organised area of rain arriving. So it's just a case of watching these showers in terms of qualifying later. Best temperatures reaching 19 Celsius. The sunrise time this morning after 6 o'clock. So you can see things just starting to pull now, can't you? The sunrise time earlier, 1 minute past 6, and sunset this evening is 17 minutes to 9.

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1: Hello, this is Andy Wint. Next on Man in Line is ManxCare's interim chief exec, former medical director, Dr. Chris Stockport. ManxCare faces a raft of issues, the rising demand for services, workforce shortages, expensive temporary staffing, financial pressure, limited capacity, waiting lists, increased reliance on off-island care, tension between hospital and community care, and the question of governance and the relationship with the DHSC. And that's just for starters. So how does he see ManxCare's situation, and what do you think? Talk to ManxCare's interim chief executive, Chris Stockport, this Thursday at midday on smart devices, on air, online, on Manx Radio.
0: Tuesday morning and the time is coming round to 11 minutes to 7. And this year's Manx Grand Prix is underway, but it hasn't been smooth sailing so far. Couple of hours of action on Sunday afternoon, and then yesterday's qualifying session cancelled because of the wet weather. And the weather ahead, certainly for the next couple of days, is set to be somewhat showery. So how does a wet MGP and Classic TT affect business at the grandstand? Well, Darren went along to speak to hospitality businesses praying for the sunshine to come back.
2: It has a huge effect on our business. I suppose we're relying on footfall, and unfortunately, due to the location of where we are at the minute, it's quite bad. I mean, we're in a field. Ideally, if the weather was a lot better, we would have a lot more footfall down here. I'm hoping that things will change and that the weather is wrong, but I don't know, it's looking a bit dark. We've never done the Manx. We've done the TT for the last 4 years, and it was fantastic. I mean, take aside the weather, and I mean, the organisers can't judge the weather. I'm hoping that we will break even. I went and bought a lot more stock in the hope that we would use the extra that we'd left over from the TT, because we were closed for nearly 2 days with the weather. So I bought extra stock. So I'm just, right now, I'm hoping that if we cover all our stock, that I'm not out of pocket, that hopefully we've stock going into TT27.
3: Yeah, it just reduces footfall, so then obviously that reduces our income.
4: In terms of prices, I mean, there's been something that's mentioned before about how maybe expensive it is to pitch up during TT. Is it any different?
3: Yes, MGP is significantly less expensive, which is great, because obviously you wouldn't be paying TT prices for this, otherwise you may as well go home, which is pretty blunt. But it's hard. Also, if you've got staff, I mean, I do this on my own during practice week, but if you're then relying on other people and paying for people to be there, it's a lot of pressure.
4: Do you think, based on what you'll do, you'll make money by the end of the 2 weeks, if it is a washout?
3: If it stays the way it has been, no, I probably won't make money. I'll break even, but you don't go into this just to break even, you know, you don't run a business. But that's fine, it's part of the risk of the business, you sort of go into it. But it is a lot of work. It's a lot of work for not a lot to come back, so you sort of do it for the love of it.
4: The way MGP is set up this year, do you think there's a difference? I mean, me personally, I'm seeing a lot more food trucks and yourselves down here, maybe compared to last year.
3: Yeah, there is a lot more food trucks, but I think the problem is now, I don't know if I'm allowed to say this, but I think there's too many for the footfall. So we just need more people to come down here, because it's good food.
0: Well, there we go. That's Lucy from Deja Brew and Chris Kelly from the Churro Truck speaking to Darren about the impact the poor weather has on the hospitality trade at the grandstand. Today and tomorrow, not looking sort of desperate in terms of the weather. It's just those showers coming in, and when they come in terms of whether they'll affect the qualifying sessions due to take place this evening and tomorrow evening as well. From Thursday onwards, the weather is definitely looking better, which is all good news. We are heading into a more settled spell, and hopefully the return of some sunshine later in the week. Well, we're heading towards the news and weather at 7 o'clock. Sian will be here to bring us the morning's main stories. We'll go to George at the Met office thereafter to see exactly how things are shaping up as we go through this week. And then after 7 o'clock, a week on from a protest at the Isle of Man prison, we'll hear from the families of some of those involved.
5: They're saying it's because of staff shortages, yet when this incident happened, there was around 40 to 50 staff turned up to deal with it. So it seems quite amazing that they're short staff but can call that many people in for a peaceful protest.
0: Yeah, protest at the prison took place this time last week, and a lot of sort of difference of opinion as to exactly how peaceful this protest was or otherwise, and a lot of different stories coming out about this. So we are really trying to get to the bottom of exactly what happened and get some clarity. So we'll have a full report for you at 7:10. We'll also hear from a political commentator who says there needs to be complete reform of the island's rates system. This is Alistair Ramsay, who's been doing a number of interviews with Phil in the run-up to the general election, looking at some of the various issues around the island at the moment. Rates reform, well, there's something that has been spoken about for years and years and years, but has any progress ever been made on this? And should we be making a lot more progress than we are at the moment? The chair of Ramsay Commissioners will be discussing proposals to give the Grove listed building status. So that and much more, all the latest travel news as well, on the way in the next hour.
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0: Love it when you call. It's The Feeling on Manx Radio. If you'd like to get in touch this morning about anything we're talking about, 166 177, studio@manxradio.com. If you're on the island for MGP and the Classic TT and you'd like a bit of a mention, yeah, let us know where you are and we'll be more than happy to do that. 3 minutes to seven now. We've got the news and weather coming next.
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0: Coming up a week on from a protest at the Isle of Man prison, what exactly happened? We're trying to get some clarity on this, very sort of differing versions of events. We'll hear from the families of some of those involved. They've been speaking to us. We'll bring you a full report on this at 10 past 7. And that weather, showers forecast for today. When exactly are they coming in? A full update from George at the Met Office next. We're on DAB, online, smart devices and FM from Douglas in the Isle of Man, Shore Radio Vanin. 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
1: Manx Radio News at 7 o'clock. Moramai, I'm Sean Cowper. The Department of Home Affairs says it won't comment on prison staffing levels for security reasons. That's despite several calls for more details regarding last week's protest at the Isle of Man prison, which has been described as anything but peaceful by a number of sources with a connection to the prison. Manx Radio has heard various accounts disputing the official version of events as described by the DHA. This relative branded it just another cover-up.
2: It needs an independent investigation, again, to show, because the last time they had an inspectorate over, there were so many things wrong with the place, and none of these things have changed since.
1: You can find more on this story on the Manx Radio website. Changes to how central and local government coexist are needed before the issue of rate reform is tackled on the island. That's the view of a political commentator who's questioning whether it should be higher up the political agenda. Alistair Ramsay says previous attempts at major reform have just failed, and for many voters there's no perception of an urgent or significant problem that needs solving. He says the island's patchwork of local authorities, rooted in a structure dating back to the 19th century and a rating system from the 1970s, needs addressing.
3: I think the problem is that the structure and the system is so kind of out of date and wonky and in need of overhaul that you've got quite a big job. Or I would think you've got to kind of put that on a sound and fair footing before you're then loading more costs and services.
1: Roads around the mountain course are due to close later for qualifying for the Manx Grand Prix and Classic TT. The closures will come into force at 6 p.m, with the first bikes due away from Glencrutchery Road at 6:30. Senior MGP and Supersport MGP machines will take to the course first, followed by Junior MGP and Sport Bike MGP machinery, with the session concluding with a one-lap qualifying for the Classic TT. Roads are due to reopen no later than 9 o'clock. In international news, Russia's warning the UK it'll have to pay a high price for its continued support for Ukraine. It's following reports British drones have been deployed by the Ukrainian armed forces. FIFA has sacked one of its most senior figures. Chief Operating Officer Kevin Lamore publicly criticised the president of football's governing body, Gianni Infantino, over his botched plans to sell off stakes in the World Cup. And JD Weatherspoon has banned customers from playing music or taking calls on speaker. It follows complaints that the noise is driving people nuts. Manx Radio News at 3 minutes past seven, our next at 8 o'clock. In the meantime, keep up to date by following Manx Radio on social media or going to manxradio.com.
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0: Thank you, Sean. Well, it's definitely a bit of a fresher feel this morning, so let's see what's in store today. Here's George Shimmin at the Ronaldsway Met Office. More am I, George.
7: More am I. Good morning, Ben. So it's looking mostly dry for a good portion of the day. We're seeing some brightness breaking through at times. Just a few isolated showers coming across on that fresh westerly breeze as the day progresses. Later on in the evening, though, there is a possibility of more organised area of rain arriving, that persisting for a time overnight as well. Best temperature of the day of about 19 degrees Celsius. Looking like a fine start to the day tomorrow, it'll be dry with some good sunny spells. However, scattered showers will start to develop through the afternoon and into the evening. We'll have a mainly moderate southwesterly wind, temperatures again in the high teens, about 18 or 19 degrees Celsius at best. We'll see those showers continue at first on Thursday morning, seeing scattered showers and sunny intervals. They will soon become isolated though, that will leave the rest of the day largely dry, with a moderate to fresh northerly wind, again temperatures of about 18 degrees Celsius at best. Taking a look at the state of sea for the next 24 hours for any out on the water, it's currently slight, occasionally moderate in places. And finally, looking at the tides in Douglas, low water is about 10 o'clock this morning, with high water following this afternoon at 4. And that's your forecast for now, Ben.
0: All right, George. So as we heard, MGP and Classic TT qualifying due to take place this evening. But those showers, they might just arrive at just the wrong time, unfortunately.
7: Yeah, unfortunately, Ben, it sounds like you're right. It's the greater risk of showers looks to be later on this afternoon and early on this evening, with a more organised area of precipitation arriving later on in the evening. So it's looking a bit questionable for this evening. It's still a possibility of it, but there's a risk of disruption, I'd say.
0: Yeah, and similar tomorrow, looking sort of dry through the daytime. But again, those showers coming in at just the wrong moment.
7: Yeah. It's really poor timing, unfortunately. It's a fine start to the day, but we have a low pressure system moving eastwards over Scotland, and that's bringing some showery outbreaks of rain associated with the occluded fronts there. So it's looking like it's later in the day, which I realise is quite unfortunate timing for the Manx Grand Prix.
0: Well, let's look at some good news though, because from Thursday sort of onwards, definitely heading into where we are, a more settled spell of weather.
7: Yeah, you're right, Ben. There's still a few showers around first thing Thursday morning, but they look like they clear out the way fairly quickly, and that'll leave the rest of the day fairly dry. And once we head to Friday and the weekend, it's looking like a beginning of a more settled spell of weather. On Friday, we're in the northerlies or northeasterlies, so we tend to do all right in that direction. Cooler and crisper air, better visibility, and less risk of low cloud on the hills. And as we head towards the weekend, we get high pressure becoming established, so it's looking like it'll be dry for a good portion of the time with good visibility. So yeah, there's some scope for optimism there as we head towards the weekend.
0: Yeah, most definitely. We will focus on that. George, good man. Thanks very much indeed and have a good day.
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0: A Tuesday morning, Moramai to you. It's the 18th of August and the time is 6 minutes past seven.
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0: Australian band Shepherd on Manx Radio. Thank you for being with us on this Tuesday morning. Hope we find you well. It's definitely a bit fresh. If you haven't stepped outside yet, you'll notice that breeze coming in from the west. There's a bit of an edge to it, and visibility over the higher ground not so good this morning. We can see the webcams at manxradio.com at the bungalow. It's pretty murky there, and the matrix signs are on for the mountain. Warning of fog. As it stands, the course is due to close this evening for MGP and Classic TT qualifying. 6 o'clock is when the mountain course is due to close, reopening at no later than 9. As George was mentioning, well, we'll just have to see how things go, because these showers again could arrive at just the wrong moment. Yesterday, definitely the right call from the organisers to call off the evening session yesterday, because that rain after 6 o'clock in the west of the island, it was lashing, absolutely lashing down for a time. I assume it was that way right across the island. So no action last night. Hopefully this evening we may see something tomorrow evening as well. As we say, the weather isn't looking overly favourable for tonight and tomorrow, but from Thursday onwards, definitely looking better. So fingers crossed from Thursday we are heading into a much more settled spell. We should mention that there are contingency sessions tomorrow afternoon and Thursday if needed. No word on those yet, but if they need to, they can use tomorrow and Thursday afternoon as contingencies if things don't exactly play ball over the next couple of evenings. So obviously no word on that at the moment. Any changes, any further updates, we will of course let you know. And Manx Radio Motorsport is on the air right now to keep you up to speed with all the action. And yes, if we do go qualifying later on, our team at the grandstand will bring you full coverage of that and indeed all the racing as we go over the next 10, 11 days or so. Travel wise, apart from poor visibility on the roads, it is all looking good. For the sailings, things moving well. Ben McCree arriving in from Heysham around about an hour ago. The overnight sailing was in then. She's unloading at the moment. She's due to go back out to Heysham, leaving Douglas at 8:30. Mananen is just leaving for Liverpool. She is just rounding the Battery Pier as we speak. And some good news, the Arrow is back in Manx waters after being in dry dock after a bit of an oil leak, I think it was, she needed fixing. They got that sorted, as we told you yesterday. She was making her way up the northwest coast of England this time yesterday to Heysham. So it looks like she's done a bit of a sailing from Heysham and she is now back in our waters, berthed alongside the pier below us. Manx Radio. And the time is coming around to 13 minutes past seven. The Department of Home Affairs has been accused of being disingenuous over claims that a protest at the Isle of Man prison last week was peaceful. 7 days after it took place at the facility in Jerby, the details of what happened are still unclear. What is known is that last Tuesday morning, the 11th of August, several prisoners refused to leave the exercise yard and return to their cells at the conclusion of their allotted time. Beyond that, the events of the day are in dispute. Well, Siobhan Fletcher has been following this story over the past week and has this report.
1: Manx Radio has spoken to a number of sources with a connection to the prison who argue that the official version of events as described by the Department of Home Affairs are disingenuous and fabricated. Some are now even calling for an independent investigation into the overall running of the site. So let's take a look at the timeline, shall we? First of all, Manx Radio contacted the DHA on Tuesday the 11th of August to confirm reports of unrest at the prison and to seek clarity over whether any of it was as a result of prisoners spending up to 23 hours a day in their cells due to low staffing levels. We asked a number of questions and we also asked for an interview with, ideally, the prison governor and head of the probation service, Leroy Bonnick. In response, a DHA spokesperson said,
2: "The prison is dealing with an isolated, passive incident involving a small number of prisoners. We cannot comment on ongoing incidents for security reasons."
1: Now, on Wednesday the 12th of August, a further statement was released by the DHA. It confirmed that negotiators were used to help resolve a, quote, peaceful protest, which had come to a conclusion by 10 p.m. on Tuesday evening. The spokesperson said,
2: "A small number of prisoners took part in a peaceful protest yesterday, declining to return to their cells from the exercise yard. This was resolved safely by 10 p.m. with no injuries to staff or prisoners. We take the well-being of those in our care seriously, and prisoners were offered food, water, and medication throughout. Staff will continue to engage with those prisoners regarding their concerns. We are grateful to the many prison staff who worked throughout the day and into the evening to deal with this isolated incident in a professional and safe manner.
1: However, the assertion that the protest was peaceful and details, including those regarding food, water and medication, were then disputed by several sources to Manx Radio. One source told us that the water supply to the lower levels was turned off, with no food, water or medication offered at all. They described reporting as totally fabricated. Another source told us that the protest was anything but peaceful. They said significant prison property was damaged in the incident, describing it as luck that there were no injuries. Another person told Manx Radio the following.
3: First of all, it wasn't just a small number of prisoners. It involved more than 10% of the current prison population. Yes, negotiators were used, but it was only brought to an end after the protesters had caused serious damage to prison property, and 30-plus armed prison officers dressed in riot gear stormed A-Wing Exercise Yard and stopped the protest by force. It feels very much like a cover-up is taking place to protect the chief executive and the current prison management from the genuine concerns raised by the protesters regarding the current state of the failing Isle of Man prison.
1: We've also been told that Parva incapacitant spray, that's basically a synthetic pepper spray, was used to bring inmates back under control and that several prisoners were placed in segregation as a result. These accounts were backed up by a source whose son is one of the prisoners currently in segregation. Despite his permission, Manx Radio has chosen to protect its anonymity. He says the core issue is the, quote, excessive amount of time prisoners are currently being forced to stay in their cells.
4: At the moment, it's around 23 and a half hours a day.
1: When they're allowed out then, is that literally just onto the exercise yard?
4: Sometimes it's only 15 minutes, you know, otherwise you might be allowed out for a bit longer to get a shower. Sometimes you're not even allowed out for exercise or a shower. Sometimes it can be 24 hours pure lockup. Well, they're saying it's because of staff shortages, yet when this incident happened, there was around 40 to 50 staff turned up to deal with it. So it seems quite amazing that they're short staff but can call that many people in for a peaceful protest.
1: What did your son tell you in terms of what happened then on the day? So they refused to come in from the exercise yard then to start?
4: Yeah, because of the excessive lockup. Then they sort of asked to speak to the governor. And, you know, that's not happened. There was an incident of a window being smashed. I think they'd barricaded one of the doors. This had led to staff still being able to come out and speak to them. You know, they'd asked for water, they'd asked for food, which was denied. People in the bottom cells were trying to pass water through the windows, but the windows there don't open. They just adjusted, but they were trying to, like, funnel water through them. And because the ones in the bottom cell were doing this, the water was actually turned off to the cells to stop them having water, even though they've stated that prisoners were offered food, water and medication throughout the protest. They weren't.
1: After receiving the aforementioned reports disputing the statements made by government, Manx Radio again approached the DHA. We again requested an interview with Mr. Bonnick and asked for clarification of a whole host of questions. In response, a spokesperson for the department told us,
2: after a peaceful protest which involved concerted indiscipline, the relevant prisoners were returned to prison cells. Prison officers using specialist equipment and tactics were deployed, but there were no injuries to either staff or prisoners. There was damage to prison property, which is being addressed. We don't comment on prison staffing levels for security reasons.
1: There are now calls for an independent investigation to be undertaken at the Jerby facility.
4: It's just another cover-up of them making out that the place is, you know, running successfully and everything when it's not. The place is run horribly, and I'm not saying that's down to staff. It's definitely down to management. Some of the staff are actually brilliant, you know, but they're few and far between. It needs an independent investigation again to show, because the last time they had an inspectorate over, there were so many things wrong with the place, and none of these things have changed since.
0: Well, thank you, Siobhan, for that report. And once again, if anyone from the Department of Home Affairs is listening to us right now, Manx Radio's interview invitation to the prison governor and Department of Home Affairs remains open. Obviously, a fair amount of detail here. And if you want to recap the events as we understand them and see all the questions that we put forward to the department, it's all there at manxradio.com. The time now is coming round to 20 past seven.
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0: Chris of the Williams Variety is here at 9 o'clock for Tuesday's morning show. A What's in My Hand and lots more on the go a little later. Just before 11:30, we'll bring you the next of our general election candidate interviews. And this morning, we'll be hearing from Vicky Hewison, who's standing in Garth. Vicky Hewison will be on just before 11:30. The interview will be available to listen and watch later on the Manx Radio website. And you can also watch later on the Manx Radio YouTube channel. Man in line later in the week, Manx Cares chief exec, the interim chief exec, Dr. Chris Stockport, will be on the programme. Always busy when we have anyone from Manx Care on, so Chris Stockport, the interim chief exec, will be here Thursday lunchtime to answer any questions you may have. Today, it's an open line with Andy, so anything can be on the go from noon. And now the time is 22 minutes past seven. Sian has the morning's headlines.
12: The Department of Home Affairs says it won't comment on prison staffing levels for security reasons. That's despite several calls for more details regarding last week's protest at the Isle of Man prison, which has been described as anything but peaceful by a number of sources with a connection to the prison. A political commentator says whole-scale reform on how central and local government coexist is needed before the issue of rates reform is tackled. Alistair Ramsay says many voters don't see the issue as urgent or significant, but that the system is rooted in a structure dating back to the 19th century. And hospitality businesses at the Grandstand say they're hopeful weather conditions will improve enough to break even. It's been a wet start to the 2026 event, causing disruption to the schedule. In international news, Moscow's threatened the UK with consequences following reports Ukraine used British drones to strike Russian territory. It's warned London the deeper its involvement, the higher the price it will pay. FIFA have sacked a senior member of staff over the fallout from Gianni Infantino's controversial World Cup investment plans. Chief Operating Officer Kevin Lamore had publicly criticised the president of World Football's governing body. And Premier League viewers will hear on-field conversations between referees and players during live broadcasts for the first time. The move is part of a push for greater transparency led by referees chief Howard Webb.
0: 166-177 studio at manxradio.com if you'd like to get in touch about anything we're talking about this morning. In the next few minutes, we'll hear from the chair of Ramsey Commissioners about these proposals to give the Grove listed building status. And the old chestnut, rates reform, is back on the agenda. More about that after Simply Red.

0: From the Stars album, one of the biggest selling albums of the 90s, Something Got Me Started, Simply Red on Manx Radio as we approach 7:30. And should rate reform and an overhaul of the local government system be higher up the political agenda for the new administration? It's one issue which is likely being discussed on the doorsteps in the run-up to next month's general election. Rate reform is something that has been discussed time and time again for many, many years, but is it a priority at the moment? Well, political commentator Alistair Ramsay doesn't think so. In fact, he believes there is no perception of an urgent or significant problem that needs solving. And it's an issue, our political correspondent Phil Gorn says, won't go away.
1: The system across the island is unfair. And it's hard not to agree with that when you recognise that the rating system, the rating valuation, is based on what you might be able to rent a house for back in the 1970s. So, for example, where I live out in the sticks, that was considered to be an impoverished area, so the rateable value would have been lower than if I would have been living in the centre of a town, which obviously had the advantage of all these wonderful municipal services. So the town property, a similar sized town property, would probably pay more rates than one in the countryside would. And clearly that has changed dramatically since the 70s, when that was the assessment.
2: Yes, and you couldn't begin to talk about devolving services and costs to the local authority level until you address that. And that's another thing that they've failed to grasp the nettle. I mean, within, I guess, the last 10, 15 years, there have been a couple of initiatives. One, I think, was based on capital value of the property. That kind of got a good way down the road and then just disappeared. Then there was a property value, property size, I think, was another one. I think at one stage, somebody was going to put drones up to check on the size of properties. But in any of this, there's going to be winners and losers. And however much you explain that this is going to modernise the system and make it fairer, the people who lose are going to complain very loudly.
1: And nobody likes paying extra. Those who will benefit from this will say it was about bloomin' time, this should have happened decades ago. Those who lose out will be very, very angry that they are being asked to pay substantially more and not receive any improvements in terms of service. Missing the point, of course, that rates is a tax. It is not a charge for a service.
0: Reform of the island's rates system. Where do you stand on this? 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Should this be a real priority over the next 5 years to sort of level up the playing field, as it were? Interesting discussion between Phil and Alistair Ramsay. 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That is available now as a podcast at manxradio.com.
3: Hello, this is Andy Wint. Next on Man in Line is ManxCare's interim chief exec, former medical director, Dr. Chris Stockport. ManxCare faces a raft of issues, the rising demand for services, workforce shortages, expensive temporary staffing, financial pressure, limited capacity, waiting lists, increased reliance on off-island care, tension between hospital and community care, and the question of governance and the relationship with the DHSC. And that's just for starters. So how does he see ManxCare's situation, and what do you think? Talk to ManxCare's interim chief executive, Chris Stockport, this Thursday at midday on smart devices, on air, online, on Manx Radio.
0: Just gone 7:30. The weather today, mostly dry for much of the time. Just a few isolated showers coming over on this moderate to fresh westerly wind as the day goes on. These showers might just bubble up sort of late afternoon tea time. So in respect of tonight's MGP and Classic TT qualifying session, we are hoping they don't bubble up at just the wrong time. Then later this evening, there's a possibility of a bit more rain coming in. Top temperatures today reaching 19 Celsius. The sunrise time this morning was 6:01, and sunset this evening is 17:09.
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0: Classic Bryan Adams here on Manx Radio Breakfast. Now, Sean, you brought us a story during the news at 7 o'clock. It concluded your 7 o'clock news bulletin. Absolutely caught my ear. I mean, of course, all your stories catch my ear, but this one in particular, and it's all to do with Wetherspoons making things a bit more socially acceptable.
1: Yes, it's ironic that you describe it as catching your ear, because this is all about them banning customers from playing music or taking calls on speaker. So essentially playing noise out of your phone while you're in a Wetherspoons pub. They say that this is a policy that they're now bringing in across all 792 Wetherspoons pubs. And of course, we do have one on the island, so presumably this will apply at the Coniston Arms as well. But yeah, basically they say there's an interesting quote here from Tim Martin, the founder of Wetherspoons, who says, "In a world dominated by other people's music and amplified sound, Wetherspoon pubs are an oasis of tranquility and contemplation." I don't know if I've ever done much contemplation in a Wetherspoons.
0: Yeah, maybe contemplated the menu and sort of what the burgers are like and that kind of thing. But it certainly is interesting. We'd really welcome your thoughts on this, because I don't know where you stand in terms of, you know, music being played on phones. And actually, I mean, this is something that I was going to say, when did it become acceptable? I don't think it has ever been acceptable. This whole thing now of having a conversation on your phone with somebody on speakerphone. I mean, when mobiles first became sort of prominent, there was that whole thing of hearing one side of the conversation when you were out somewhere. That was bad enough. But now, and this happens so often, I mean, it happens here, but particularly across. We were away for a few days fairly recently, and I think every single day when we were on public transport as well, or somewhere at a public place, there was somebody having a conversation on their phone with somebody else, obviously on the other end, but we could hear both sides of the conversation loudly. And I just think that is absolutely unacceptable.
1: I'm fascinated by the people who can walk down the street with the phone on loudspeaker having a conversation. I'd be convinced I was going to drop it and break my phone.
0: Yeah, there is that as well, isn't there? Yeah, but, you know, when did that become a thing? It seems to be sort of in more recent times, this whole thing of playing out the other end of the conversation on a speaker. Put the phone to your ear, for goodness sake.
1: I think all smartphones come with headphones as well, don't they? Like call compatible headphones. So just use them. You've got them.
0: Yeah, that's it. And playing sort of like, we were on a bus here on the island. It was a year or so ago, and there was a lad up the back playing a YouTube video, but just really, really loudly. We were like, we just don't want to hear it again. Put headphones in. So it will be interesting to see how this goes down. So it's all Wetherspoons pubs right across Britain, including the one here, presumably.
1: Presumably so. We'll give them a shout and double check if that's going to be a policy they're enforcing here. But of course, Wetherspoons tend not to have music licences, so you don't have that kind of that background noise. So I imagine particularly in their venues, it's going to be really noticeable.
0: And it kind of goes hand in hand to some extent with the issues we've been hearing about recently on the island, performances at the Villa. I mean, most recently, rumours of Fleetwood Mac at the weekend. Again, a lot of talk about too much talk during

0: to then talk all the way through the performance and go in and out to the loo to get drinks, that kind of thing. Again, it absolutely baffles me. And you know, it's one of my biggest bugbears at the cinema or the theatre. People chunnering, just chunnering somewhere behind you. And as you can tell, it doesn't go down very well with me at all. So any thoughts on this whole idea? Do we need to see more of this sort of banning of phones playing music loudly in public places? You know, the other side of the conversation being very clearly heard if somebody is on the phone. If you'd like to get in touch, text or email. Men's Radio. But just do it quietly if you can. Just gone 7:40, and to the north of the island, Ramsey Town Commissioners says it's really pleased the Grove Museum has been put forward for inclusion on the Protected Buildings Register. The museum, one of the island's most authentic Victorian houses and gardens, is one of 9 buildings currently being considered. Others include the Laxey Wheel, the Lees Museum in Peel, and the Calf of Man Bird Observatory. Chair Sandra Cottam Shea says the Grove is worth looking after for future generations.
1: Really pleased because it's an iconic part of Ramsey and the North and the Isle of Man. And it's just been, it seems to have been the museum forever. And it's, you know, it's a bonny building, it's a handsome building, and she is worth saving and looking after.
2: How important is it for the town to have these registered buildings? I know the Swing Bridge, I think, is registered as well. So how important is it for you guys that these are registered and protected?
1: Well, it gives longevity, it gives a sense of history, pride, a reason to visit the area. Destination Ramsey, that's what we're aiming for. I think you've got to be practical in that we can't save everything. And may I say that in about 100 years, when people look back at the architecture of the 60s and 70s, I hope they don't want to save them. But there are periods, Victorian, Edwardian, Art Deco, Art Nouveau, that are really worth saving and looking after. We also need to build for the future. You can't save everything. And we need to leave something for, you know, the next 2, 3, 4 generations. But there are some buildings that are just iconic within the area.
2: Are there any you'd like to see be registered? I know, like you said, there are some iconic buildings in Ramsey. So are there any that you'd like to see registered or protected?
1: Well, we have quite a strong conservation area. Nothing just jumps out as an individual, but, oh, Quail's Hall. Yes. And I'm sure there's some others if I can think on. But we do have strong conservation areas. So in Parliament Street and by St Paul's Church. So I think we are quite responsible and practical in protecting our heritage.
2: And why Quail's Hall?
1: Well, that, again, it's a bit like Gibbs. It's just got a lovely history, a lovely backstory. It's a lovely community environment. It's a good-looking building. It's another involved with a family that was given in trust, and there's a local gentleman that looks after it. Yeah, it's important to the community.
2: For the Grove specifically, what kind of benefit does that bring to the town?
1: Well, it's going to bring visitors, curiosity, people coming by. It protects that area. There's so many reasons why. If you're going to come to Ramsey, you're going to go to that, and then you're going to go elsewhere. You might pop over to Milltown. They're important to us.
0: That's the chair of Ramsey Commissioners, Sandra Cottam Shea, speaking to local Democracy reporter Emma Draper about this proposal to have the Grove Museum added to the Protected Buildings Register. It's 7:17 on this Tuesday morning, and Sian has the headlines now.
3: The Department of Home Affairs says it won't comment on prison staffing levels for security reasons. That's despite several calls for more details regarding last week's protest at the prison, which has been described as anything but peaceful by a number of sources with a connection to the prison. Ramsey Town Commissioners says it's really pleased the Grove Museum has been put forward for inclusion on the Protected Buildings Register. The museum, one of the island's most authentic Victorian houses and gardens, is one of 9 buildings currently being considered. And roads around the mountain course are due to close later for qualifying for the Manx Grand Prix and Classic TT. The closure is due to come into force at 6 p.m, reopening no later than 9. In international news, Moscow's threatened the UK with consequences following reports Ukraine used British drones to strike Russian territory. It's warned London the deeper its involvement, the higher the price it will pay. The Children Commissioner for England has warned many referrals to the UK government's anti-terror programme are being met with closed doors and dead ends. Dame Rachel D'Souza's office found 79

0: 5% of the total referrals made for children in the year to March 2025 were closed without progressing. And Rodri is set to undergo a medical today ahead of completing a £65 million move from Manchester City to Barcelona. The Spain midfielder, who was named player of the tournament as his country won the World Cup this summer, is expected to sign a four-year deal.
1: Well, let's bring you more on that story from further afield. Russia has accused the UK of deliberately escalating the war in Ukraine after Ukraine used British-made drones to strike targets inside Russia. That accusation came from the Russian embassy in London. And with the latest on this now, here's the BBC's Damian Grammaticus.
2: So these, Anna, are two UK companies manufacturing drones, which have been part of a package of support that the UK has been giving to Ukraine. And particularly earlier this year, it was announced by the MOD that they would be supplying tens of thousands of drones, including long-range strike ones. That was the largest ever support package. We're, I think, into $25 billion worth of or pounds worth of support for Ukraine. I think what many are seeing is that these strikes are bringing the war very much to new parts of Russia, closer to Moscow, closer to and more impacts on Russian people themselves feeling the effects of the war. So it's certainly helping to ramp up the pressure.
3: Mm. And tell us, Damian, what Russia has said via the embassy in London, but also I think we've heard from the UK Ministry of Defence as well.
2: Yes, we have. So this is overnight in response to those reports that these UK drones had been used for the first time. So what the embassy here has said is that London, it says, is opting for an escalation of the Ukrainian crisis. You said the UK is acting as accomplice, seeking to contain Russia, inflict maximum damage on it by proxy, and those actions will inevitably carry consequences for which London will have to answer. Now, the MOD in response has said that Britain stands shoulder to shoulder with Ukraine. We're committed to providing the equipment Ukraine needs to defend itself, the MOD said. Russia should be in no doubt about the resolve of the government. And I think it's worth remembering here that these packages, I mean, these drones, this was agreed under Keir Starmer. Andy Burnham, his first foreign minister, foreign visitor after he became prime minister, was President Zelensky. Andy Burnham said at Downing Street that he was with Ukraine 100%. And he said to President Zelensky, I'm personally with you. I will honour every commitment the country has made.
1: Well, let's turn our attention now to the front of Tuesday morning's newspapers.
0: Following Donald Trump's expletive-laden threat to bomb Oman, the Metro declares, that doesn't sound much like peace, Mr. President.
1: The Guardian reports that Reform UK's deputy leader, Richard Tice, has been criticised for suggesting that people should get more accustomed to enjoying extreme heat rather than worrying about the effects of climate change. And The Mirror picks up on that story as well, in particular Mr. Tice's comments about how the heat could be good for Britain's sparkling wine market.
0: According to the Eye, UK fire chiefs have warned the public not to ring 999 to report neighbours having barbecues or bonfires because it could overwhelm the system.
1: The Express carries claims that migrant camps like those seen in Calais could soon be established on Britain's south coast.
0: The Times reports that British children are becoming intoxicated with extremism through the content they're being exposed to on social media.
1: The Telegraph says UK Housing Secretary Angela Rayner is softening planning rules for traveller sites, meaning councils will have fewer ways to block them.
0: Andy Burnham is the subject of mockery in The Star as it's emerged he briefly exchanged messages with a prankster claiming to be Donald Trump's chief of staff. The Mail demands to know the identity of that culprit.
1: And The Sun has a story concerning former Manchester City manager Pep Guardiola's divorce.
0: And on the island today, the Isle of Man Examiner is reflecting on the fire at the fire station in Castletown last week. The headline simply reads, "Gut it."
1: And coming up for you next, the latest travel news here on Breakfast.
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1: Starting with the roads, fog over the mountain, the Matrix signs are on warning of that. At the moment we can see the webcams at the bungalow, visibility isn't too great. I would imagine it's the same across all of the higher routes at the moment. At roadworks in the Castletown area, the main road past King William's College, you've still got those temporary lights in there for electricity works. Through Colby on the main road, near the Cronky Thatcher turn, there are temporary lights in there. The Ballykilferrick Road above Colby is closed for servicing at the moment. On the main road through Glen May at the bottom of the hill, there are temporary lights in there. The West Baldwin Road, there are temporary lights just by Ingebrek for water main work, and there's temporary lights on the East Baldwin Road for the next 10 days or so. At the Scollig Road junction, they're in 24 hours a day for drainage work. In Ramsey, the swing bridge is closed off for those repairs, and north of Regaby, there are temporary lights on the Andreas Road, 24 hours a day for water main installation. Looking ahead to this evening, and fingers crossed, there'll be a qualifying session for the Manx Grand Prix and the Classic TT, possibly some showers kicking around later. Hopefully we'll dodge those and we'll see a full evening of action. As it stands, roads are due to close around the mountain course at 6 o'clock this evening, reopening no later than 9. There'll be full commentary from the team at the grandstand over on Manx Radio Motorsport, now on the air to keep you up to date with all things MGP and Classic TT. 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For the sailings, everything is looking good with Ben McCree arriving in from Heysham after 6 o'clock this morning. The overnight sailing was in. She's due to go back, leaving Douglas for Heysham at 8.30. Mananin is now well on her way to Liverpool, having left about 40 minutes ago. And at the airport this morning, so far so good for departures and arrivals.
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1: And you know you can update us if you spot anything we're not aware of. 166 177 on the text.

0: Yazoo on Manx Radio, coming up in just over half an hour from now. Tuesday's Mystery Motorist with Ellen Van Infuurs. We're doing famous telly detectives all this week. And, well, did you work it all out yesterday?
1: It was necessary for me to examine the facts.
0: Yes, a famous literary detective, all those TV adaptations, various movie adaptations as well, but I think the most famous and popular of all of them are David Suchet as Hercule Poirot, Agatha Christie's Poirot. That was the answer yesterday. So who will it be today? A famous telly detective. Work it out. Around about 8:30, you could win 50 quid's worth of road fuel from Ellen Van Infuurs.
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0: Well, a week on from a protest at the Isle of Man prison, we'll hear from some of the families of those involved, sort of differing versions of events as to exactly what happened a week ago. We are trying to get exact clarity on this, so a full report coming up at 8:10. How is that weather looking? Some showers due later, so we'll see how the forecast is shaping up and your chance to win half an hour from now as we play The Mystery Motorist. We're on DAB, online, smart devices and FM from Douglas in the Isle of Man, Shaw, Radio Bannin. 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
1: Manx Radio News at 8 o'clock. Moramai, I'm Sean Cowper. The Department of Home Affairs has been accused of being disingenuous over claims that a protest at the Isle of Man prison last week was peaceful. 7 days after it took place at the facility in Jerby, the details of what happened are still unclear. Manx Radio has spoken to a number of sources with a connection to the prison who argue that the official version of events, as described by the DHA, is disingenuous and fabricated. Some are now calling for an independent investigation into the running of the site, including this relative of one of the protesters.
2: It's just another cover-up of them making out that the place is, you know, running successfully and everything when it's not. It's another thing, you know, you've had 3 deaths in there over the last few years, and they said they're going to stop using plastic bags, they're going to stop using this. None of these things have actually happened.
1: You can find more on this story on the Manx Radio website. Changes to how central and local government coexist are needed before the issue of rate reform is tackled on the island. That's the view of a political commentator who's questioning whether it should be higher up on the political agenda. Alistair Ramsey says previous attempts at major reform have just failed, and for many voters there's no perception of an urgent or significant problem that needs solving. He says the island's patchwork of local authorities, rooted in a structure dating back to the late 19th century and a rating system based on 70s rental values, needs addressing.
3: I think the problem is that the structure and the system is so kind of out of date and wonky and in need of overhaul that you've got quite a big job. Or I would think you've got to kind of put that on a sound and fair footing before you're then loading more costs and services.
1: Ramsey Town Commissioners says it's really pleased the Grove Museum has been put forward for inclusion on the Protected Buildings Register. The museum, one of the island's most authentic Victorian houses and gardens, is one of 9 buildings currently being considered. Others include the Laxey Wheel, the Lease Museum in Peel, and the Calf of Man Bird Observatory. Chair Sandra Cottam Shea says the town is responsible when it comes to protecting its heritage.
4: We also need to build for the future. You can't save everything. And we need to leave something for, you know, the next 2, 3, 4 generations. But there are some buildings that are just iconic within the area.
1: Roads around the mountain course are due to close later for qualifying for the Manx Grand Prix and Classic TT. The closures are due to come into force at 6 p.m, with the first bikes due away from Glencrutchery Road at 6:30. Roads are scheduled to reopen no later than 9 p.m. Last night's action was cancelled due to the wet conditions. Meanwhile, hospitality businesses at the grandstand say they're hopeful weather conditions will improve enough to break even. It's been a wet start to the 2026 Manx Grand Prix and Classic TT, causing disruption to the schedule. Chris Kelly is from the Churro Truck.
5: It has a huge effect on our business. I suppose we're relying on footfall, and unfortunately, due to the location of where we are at the minute, it's quite bad. I mean, we're in a field. Ideally, if the weather was a lot better, we would have a lot more footfall down here. I'm hoping that things will change and that the weather is wrong, but I don't know, it's looking a bit dark.
1: Lucy from Deja Brew says it's a risk the vendors take.
6: Yeah, it just reduces footfall, so then obviously that reduces our income. MGP is significantly less expensive, which is great because obviously you wouldn't be paying TT prices for this, otherwise you may as well go home, which is pretty blunt. But it's hard. Also, if you've got staff, I mean, I do this on my own during practice week, but if you're then relying on other people and paying for people to be there, it's a lot of pressure.
1: In international news, Moscow's threatened the UK with consequences following reports Ukraine used British drones to strike Russian territory. It's warned London the deeper its involvement, the higher the price it will pay. FIFA have sacked a senior member of staff over the fallout from Gianni Infantino's controversial World Cup investment plans. Chief Operating Officer Kevin Lamore had publicly criticised the president of World Football's governing body. And Tyson Fury, Jeremy Clarkson and Stacey Solomon will go head-to-head at this year's National Television Awards. They've been nominated in a new category, recognising the fly-on-the-wall celebrity-led shows. Manx Radio News at 5 minutes past eight, our next at 9 o'clock. In the meantime, keep up to date by following Manx Radio on social media or going to manxradio.com.
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1: Thank you, Sean. And the latest update now from Ronald's Way Met Office. Mostly dry but cloudy for much of the day. A few isolated showers arriving on a moderate to fresh westerly wind as the day progresses. It is pretty breezy out there, and it's just when these showers arrive. That's obviously what we're watching in relation to the MGP and Classic TT qualifying session, which is due to be on this evening. Then later this evening, an area of rain will arrive, sort of more heavy rain. And that will clear overnight, though. Best temperatures today reaching 19 Celsius. For tomorrow, mostly dry through the morning with sunny spells, but scattered showers will develop later in the afternoon and into the evening. Again, timing-wise, that's not brilliant. Mainly moderate southwesterly winds at highs of 18. But then things are getting better. Thursday, scattered showers at sunny spells at first. These showers soon becoming isolated, a moderate to fresh northerly wind, highs of 18, and then hopefully a settled few days thereafter. In the North Irish Sea, locally strong winds are forecast at first. The wind is west 4 or 5, occasionally 6 at first. The state of sea is slight, occasionally moderate. The visibility is good, occasionally moderate in rain or showers. The tide times in Douglas, the tide is going back out. Low water, 9 minutes past 10. High tide this afternoon is exactly at 4 o'clock. The sun came up this morning, well, after 6 o'clock, 1 minute past 6 was the sunrise time, and the sunset time later on is 17 minutes to 9.
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1: Tuesday morning, Moramai to you. 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

0: Jesse J on Manx Radio Breakfast. How are you? It's a Tuesday morning on the roads. A bit of fog over the mountain at the moment. Indeed, any of the higher routes this morning, I would imagine that the cloud and sort of murk is down quite low. Hopefully things will clear later. MGP and Classic TT qualifying due to be underway this evening, as we heard. The mountain course closing 6 o'clock, reopening no later than 9. It's just, again, these showers sort of coming over later. Exactly when they do come over, because, yesterday evening the weather put paid to proceedings, and there was some really heavy rain actually yesterday evening. So absolutely the right decision from the organisers, a nice sort of early call on that. It was before 3 o'clock they made that decision, so hopefully later we'll get some action underway. Things definitely getting better as far as the weather is concerned later in the week. Between now and 8:30 we'll be talking to some hospitality traders at the grandstand, because we know ideally decent weather is what we need, not just for the qualifying and the racing, but actually for people to come out and about and indulge in a bit of hospitality at the grandstand and around the island. So more on that between now and 8:30. Time now is almost 12 minutes past 8, and more am I to you. The Department of Home Affairs has been accused of being disingenuous over claims that a protest at the Isle of Man prison last week was peaceful. 7 days after it took place at the facility in Jerby, the details of what happened are still unclear. What is known is that last Tuesday morning, the 11th of August, several prisoners refused to leave the exercise yard and returned to their cells at the conclusion of their allotted time. Beyond that, the events of the day are in dispute. Well, Siobhan Fletcher has been following this story over the last week and has this report.
1: Manx Radio has spoken to a number of sources with a connection to the prison who argue that the official version of events as described by the Department of Home Affairs are disingenuous and fabricated. Some are now even calling for an independent investigation into the overall running of the site. So let's take a look at the timeline, shall we? First of all, Manx Radio contacted the DHA on Tuesday the 11th of August to confirm reports of unrest at the prison and to seek clarity over whether any of it was as a result of prisoners spending up to 23 hours a day in their cells due to low staffing levels. We asked a number of questions, and we also asked for an interview with, ideally, the prison governor and head of the probation service, Leroy Bonnick. In response, a DHA spokesperson said,
2: "The prison is dealing with an isolated, passive incident involving a small number of prisoners. We cannot comment on ongoing incidents for security reasons."
1: Now, on Wednesday the 12th of August, a further statement was released by the DHA. It confirmed that negotiators were used to help resolve a, quote, peaceful protest, which had come to a conclusion by 10 p.m. on Tuesday evening. The spokesperson said,
2: "A small number of prisoners took part in a peaceful protest yesterday, declining to return to their cells from the exercise yard. This was resolved safely by 10 p.m. with no injuries to staff or prisoners. We take the well-being of those in our care seriously, and prisoners were offered food, water, and medication throughout. Staff will continue to engage with those prisoners regarding their concerns. We are grateful to the many prison staff who worked throughout the day and into the evening to deal with this isolated incident in a professional and safe manner."
1: However, the assertion that the protest was peaceful and details, including those regarding food, water and medication, were then disputed by several sources to Manx Radio. One source told us that the water supply to the lower levels was turned off, with no food, water or medication offered at all. They described reporting as totally fabricated. Another source told us that the protest was anything but peaceful. They said significant prison property was damaged in the incident, describing it as luck that there were no injuries. Another person told Manx Radio the following.
3: "First of all, it wasn't just a small number of prisoners. It involved more than 10% of the current prison population. Yes, negotiators were used, but it was only brought to an end after the protesters had caused serious damage to prison property and 30-plus armed prison officers dressed in riot gear stormed A-Wing exercise yard and stopped the protest by force. It feels very much like a cover-up is taking place to protect the chief executive and the current current prison management from the genuine concerns raised by the protesters regarding the current state of the failing Isle of Man prison.
1: We've also been told that Parva incapacitant spray, that's basically a synthetic pepper spray, was used to bring inmates back under control and that several prisoners were placed in segregation as a result. These accounts were backed up by a source whose son is one of the prisoners currently in segregation. Despite his permission, Manx Radio has chosen to protect its anonymity. He says the core issue is the, quote, excessive amount of time prisoners are currently being forced to stay in their cells.
4: At the moment, it's around 23 and a half hours a day.
1: When they're allowed out then, is that literally just onto the exercise yard?
4: Sometimes it's only 15 minutes, you know, otherwise you might be allowed out for a bit longer to get a shower. Sometimes you're not even allowed out for exercise or a shower. Sometimes it can be 24 hours pure lockup. Well, they're saying it's because of staff shortages, yet when this incident happened, there was around 40 to 50 staff turned up to deal with it. So it seems quite amazing that they're short staff but can call that many people in for a peaceful protest.
1: What did your son tell you in terms of what happened then on the day? So they refused to come in from the exercise yard then to start?
4: Yeah, because of the excessive lockup. Then they sort of asked to speak to the governor. And, you know, that's not happened. There was an incident of a window being smashed. I think they'd barricaded one of the doors. This had led to staff still being able to come out and speak to them. You know, they'd asked for water, they'd asked for food, which was denied. People in the bottom cells were trying to pass water through the windows, but the windows there don't open. They just adjusted, but they were trying to, like, funnel water through them. And because the ones in the bottom cell were doing this, the water was actually turned off to the cells to stop them having water, even though they've stated that prisoners were offered food, water and medication throughout the protest. They weren't.
1: After receiving the aforementioned reports disputing the statements made by government, Manx Radio again approached the DHA. We again requested an interview with Mr. Bonnick and asked for clarification of a whole host of questions. In response, a spokesperson for the department told us,
2: after a peaceful protest which involved concerted indiscipline, the relevant prisoners were returned to prison cells. Prison officers using specialist equipment and tactics were deployed, but there were no injuries to either staff or prisoners. There was damage to prison property, which is being addressed. We don't comment on prison staffing levels for security reasons.
1: There are now calls for an independent investigation to be undertaken at the Jerby facility.
4: It's just another cover-up of them making out that the place is, you know, running successfully and everything when it's not. The place is run horribly, and I'm not saying that's down to staff. It's definitely down to management. Some of the staff are actually brilliant, you know, but they're few and far between. It needs an independent investigation again to show, because the last time they had an inspectorate over, there were so many things wrong with the place, and none of these things have changed since.
0: Well, Siobhan, thank you very much for that report. And once again, just to reiterate, if anyone from the Department of Home Affairs is listening to us right now, Manx Radio's interview invitation to the prison governor, or indeed Department of Home Affairs, remains open. So lots to talk about here and lots of detail as well. We just want to try and get some real clarity on exactly what did happen here. So the full timeline and all the questions that we put to the department, if you want to recap any of those, they're all there now. There's a full and detailed article at manxradio.com. The time is 19 minutes past eight.
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0: Chris is on at 9. Tuesday's morning show will be underway for you then. Just before 11.30, the next of our general election candidate interviews. And this morning, Vicky Hewison from Garth. We'll be hearing from Vicky Hewison standing in Garth just before 11.30. The interview will be available afterwards to listen and watch at manxradio.com. You'll also be able to watch later via the Manx Radio YouTube channel. And we have Man in Line on from noon. It's an open line with Andy today. 21 minutes past 8 here on Breakfast, and here's Sean with the headlines.
14: The Department of Home Affairs has been accused of being disingenuous over claims that a protest at the Isle of Man prison last week was peaceful. Manx Radio has spoken to a number of sources with a connection to the prison who argue that the official version of events described by the department are disingenuous and fabricated. Hospitality businesses at the Grandstand say they're hopeful weather conditions will improve enough to break even. It's been a wet start to the 2026 Manx Grand Prix and Classic TT, with weather causing disruption to the schedule. And the organisers of Evolden, the Manx Fire Festival, say they'll be taking a break next year. Instead, the event on Peel Beach will return in 2028. In international news, Moscow's threatened the UK with consequences following reports Ukraine used British drones to strike Russian territory. It's warned London the deeper its involvement, the higher the price it will pay. FIFA have sacked a senior member of staff over the fallout from Gianni Infantino's controversial World Cup investment plans. Chief Operating Officer Kevin Lamore had publicly criticised the president of World Football's governing body. And Cardiff City rescued a dramatic point as Reuben Colwell's 98th-minute equaliser secured them a 1-1 draw with Wrexham in the Welsh Derby. It was the rivals' first league meeting in more than 24 years.
0: Road fuel from Ellen Van Enn Fuels. £50 worth to pop in your motor. What about that? Could be yours Friday morning. Get your name in the big prize draw by working out the famous TV detective on the Mystery Motorist. This morning's edition on the way in the next few minutes. But first of all, a head full of dreams. This is Coldplay. Good morning.

0: Coldplay. It's Manx Radio, 26 minutes past 8. And this year's Manx Grand Prix got underway on Sunday afternoon. Couple of hours of action then, but it hasn't exactly been smooth sailing so far. Yesterday evening's qualifying session was cancelled because of the poor weather, with some very heavy rain sort of coming through about sort of 6, 7 o'clock through Peel. It was fair lashing down there. It looked like it sort of spread across the whole island. And the weather ahead for the next couple of days anyway, set to be fairly showery. Unfortunately, those showers may just be coming in at just the wrong times, but from Thursday onwards, we are definitely a bit more hopeful for the rest of the week and certainly through the weekend. So how does a wet MGP and Classic TT affect business at the grandstand? Well, we sent Darren to the grandstand to speak to hospitality businesses praying for the sunshine to come back.
1: It has a huge effect on our business. I suppose we're relying on footfall, and unfortunately, due to the location of where we are at the minute, it's quite bad. I mean, we're in a field. Ideally, if the weather was a lot better, we would have a lot more footfall down here. I'm hoping that things will change and that the weather is wrong, but I don't know, it's looking a bit dark. We've never done the Manx. We've done the TT for the last 4 years, and it was fantastic. I mean, take aside the weather, and I mean, the organisers can't judge the weather. I'm hoping that we will break even. I went and bought a lot more stock in the hope that we would use the extra that we'd left over from the TT, because we were closed for nearly 2 days with the weather. So I bought extra stock. So I'm just, right now, I'm hoping that if we cover all our stock, that I'm not out of pocket, that hopefully we've stock going into TT27.
2: Yeah, it just reduces footfall. So then obviously that reduces our income.
3: In terms of prices, I mean, there's been something that's mentioned before about how maybe expensive it is to pitch up during TT. Is it any different?
2: Yes, MGP is significantly less expensive, which is great, because obviously you wouldn't be paying TT prices for this, otherwise you may as well go home, which is pretty blunt. But it's hard. Also, if you've got staff, I mean, I do this on my own during practice week. If you're then relying on other people and paying for people to be there, it's a lot of pressure.
3: Do you think, based on what you'll do, you'll make money by the end of the 2 weeks, if it is a washout?
2: If it stays the way it has been, no, I probably won't make money. I'll break even, but you don't go into this just to break even, you know, you don't run a business. But that's fine, it's part of the risk of the business, you sort of go into it. But it is a lot of work. It's a lot of work for not a lot to come back, so you sort of do it for the love of it.
3: The way MGP is set up this year, do you think there's a difference? I mean, me personally, I'm seeing a lot more food trucks and yourselves down here, maybe compared to last year.
2: Yeah, there is a lot more food trucks, but I think the problem is now, I don't know if I'm allowed to say this, but I think there's too many for the footfall. So we just need more people to come down here, because it's good food.
0: Good to catch up with Lucy from Deja Brew and Chris Kelly from the Churro Truck. The grandstand there speaking to Darren about the impact of the poor weather on the hospitality trade. So fingers crossed for qualifying this evening. As it stands, roads are due to close the course, shutting at 6 o'clock this evening, reopening no later than 9. There'll be full commentary of tonight's MGP and Classic TT qualifying session on Manx Radio Motorsport. It's back on the air now. 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And as we say, certainly from Thursday onwards and through the weekend, the weather is definitely looking more favourable.
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0: Just gone 8:30, Moramai. We are giving away on Friday £50 worth of road fuel from EVF. That is the big prize. If you can work it all out today or indeed at any point through the week, the weekly prize draw. Friday morning, 50 quid's worth of road fuel. You can take your motor along to any of EVF's forecourts around the island. They are dotted here, there and everywhere. Top up and have a skeet inside at the store while you're there as well. Of course, lots on the go for MGP and Classic TT. You can follow EVF on Facebook if you sort of just want to keep up to date with all the latest there. And if you're maybe thinking about getting the old home heating oil tanker topped up because, you know, we are sort of pressing through August and, you know, at some point the weather will sort of change and get a bit cooler. It just feels slightly fresher out there this morning. But as we get through September and into October, you might want to get ahead of the game and get the oil tank topped up right now. Give them a shout. You can sort your home heating oil online, put your orders in, get it paid for, all that kind of thing. Famous TV detectives then all this week. It was Hercule Poirot yesterday, David Suchet in full flow doing the big denouement as Poirot. But who is it today? Which famous TV detective are we talking about here?
10: Didn't George Washington sleep here once?
0: Oh, who could that be then? 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
10: Didn't George Washington sleep here once?
0: Let's get your name in that prize draw then. 50 quid's worth of road fuel from EVF on Friday.
10: Didn't George Washington sleep here once?
0: Yeah, there you go, keeping us on our toes there. So, over to you. Who is our famous TV detective? Tuesday morning's Mystery Motorist with Ellen Vannin Fuels.
10: Didn't George Washington sleep here once?

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Got a gap? 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

0: ratings on the old box as well. So who is that this morning? It's 19 minutes to nine. Here's Sean with Tuesday's headlines.
1: The Department of Home Affairs has been accused of being disingenuous over claims that a protest at the Isle of Man prison last week was peaceful. Manx Radio has spoken to a number of sources with a connection to the prison who argue that the official version of events described by the DHA are disingenuous and fabricated. A political commentator says whole-scale reform to how central and local government coexist is needed before the issue of rates reform is tackled. Alistair Ramsay says many voters don't see the issues as urgent or significant. And roads around the mountain course are due to close later for qualifying for the Manx Grand Prix and Classic TT. The closure comes into force at 6 p.m, reopening no later than 9. In international news, Russia's warned the UK that the deeper its involvement with Ukraine, the higher the price it will pay. It's over reports the Ukrainian military has used British drones to strike Russian territory. A 55-year-old man's been charged with manslaughter in West Yorkshire over the death of a man bitten by a dog at the weekend. Officers were called to reports of an altercation on the Calder Grove area on Saturday. And FIFA have sacked one of its most senior members of staff. Kevin Lamour had criticised its president Gianni Infantino's botched plans to sell stakes in the World Cup.
0: Good morning. Please, could you put my husband onto the birthday list? John Meelin is the big 90 today. John, happy 90th birthday. Have a brilliant day. It comes with lots of love from your wife, Audrey, and all the family. So, John, 90 today. Have a great day. You're on the Manx Radio birthday list with Robinsons.
2: The Mystery Motorist with Ellen Van In Fuels.
0: Oh, look at this. We are doing pretty well on this one so far.
3: Didn't George Washington sleep here once?
0: A few guesses for Miss Marple. Now, I think this lady did play Miss Marple in like a movie adaptation. I'm sure she did. But it's not Miss Marple that we're looking for, okay? It is another very famous TV detective that she played for a number of years through the 80s and well into the 90s. Colin in Douglas has got it right. Morning, Colin. Joe in an overcast for laugh. Leslie in a door. Andreas, your guess has reached us. Leslie, well done. Steve in an overcast peel. Josie's got it right. Nebby is there as well. Lozzie in Patrick. And also Teresa in Port St. Mary. Keeping fingers crossed for the qualifying later. David in Douglas is there as well. Jan D in Glenvine has got it right. Jim D in Douglas is there. Rowena in a breezy Onken. Well done to you. Chris in Lonnon and Nick, you're all there. So many correct guesses this morning. This is great for a bumper crop of correct entries to go forward to the prize draw Friday morning. 50 quid's worth of road fuel from Ellen Van In Fuels could be yours if you can tell us who is the famous TV detective we're talking about today.
3: This house has some connection with the Revolutionary War. I mean, didn't George Washington sleep here once?
0: 166, 177, studio at manxradio.com, TV detective. Through the 80s, well into the 90s, she was on our screens. It was ITV and I think Sunday Tea Time, Sunday Nights, I think this was
3: This house has some connection with the Revolutionary War. I mean, didn't George Washington sleep here once?
0: Yeah, so there we go. Last chance to have a go. Get your name in the prize draw. Friday morning, 50 quid's worth of road fuel from Ellen Van In Fuels. Who is that famous TV detective then on Tuesday morning's Mystery Motorist here on Manx Radio?
3: This house has some connection with the Revolutionary War. I mean, didn't George Washington sleep here once?
0: 8:45, while you have a final little cogitate on the whole thing, here's a song. It's the Stereo MCs now.

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1: The Mystery Motorist with Ellen Vannin Fuels.
0: 12 minutes to 9, Chris is standing by. He's on your radio after the news with Sian at 9 o'clock. New one from The Script before that. And going to squeeze in hopefully some classic Martha and the Vandellas in a moment. But how have you fared with this one today?
2: This house has some connection with the Revolutionary War. I mean, didn't George Washington sleep here once?
0: Morning to Judy at Craig Niche, Wendy in Ramsey, Avril in Andreas. Morning, Avril, well done. Karen M in Peel, Pauline's in Ramsey, Sheila at Balavargo, good morning to you. Uncle Roy in Greba, Michelle, who's painting in Laxey, David in the North has got it right, and Annie is there as well. Golden Oldie Jane, also spot on. Oh, Susan in Peel, so many correct guesses. We won't get time to mention all of you this morning. But well done if you worked out the correct answer. And if you got in touch with the right answer, you're in the draw. Friday morning, 50 quid's worth of road fuel from EVF. So yeah, think the typewriter, that classic TV theme as well. 1984 to 1996, she was on our screens.
2: Well, surely it has one redeeming feature.
3: Face it, there is nothing here to attract a buyer, not even a good romantic history.
2: Oh, now, wait a minute, Eve. I seem to recall that this house has some connection with the Revolutionary War. I mean, didn't George Washington sleep here once?
3: Close, Jessica, close. It was Benedict Arnold who put his boots under the bed here more than once.
2: Well, that is not likely to thrill the D.A.R.
1: The Mystery Motorist.
0: Yeah, good old Angela Lansbury. We loved her. Jessica Fletcher was the answer from Murder, She Wrote. So well done, and thank you so much for all your guesses today. Top marks to you if you worked out Angela Lansbury, Murder, She Wrote, Jessica Fletcher on The Mystery Motorist this morning.
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0: And that draws to a conclusion. Breakfast for this Tuesday morning. Look at him, raring to go.
1: What a plant pot. Absolutely. I mean, yeah. Honest to goodness.
0: Do you know what? I'm with you. Oh. You know, it's all going on, isn't it, at the moment? Yeah.
1: I know.
0: Yeah.
1: Anyway, what do you know?
0: Do you know what do I know? I got a little wet last night in the rain.
1: Did you?
0: Yes, but I made it through the rain.
1: Did you? There's a song there somewhere.
0: Somewhere there is a song. But no, it did lash down, didn't it? So,
1: yes, it did.
0: Yeah, hopefully this evening we might dodge the showers.
1: I doubt it.
0: It's going to be one of those, isn't it? Yeah.
1: Yeah, tomorrow's a rub out as well, let's think of it.
0: But then from Thursday...
1: Well, I don't know.
0: I'm hopeful.
1: Are you?
0: I am hopeful,
1: all
0: yeah.
1: Right. Okay.
0: Yeah.
1: All right, good. Keep your pecker up then.
0: Well, I will do my best.
1: See you in the morning.
0: See you tomorrow.
2: Manx Radio News at 9 o'clock. Moramai, I'm Sean Cowper. The Department of Home Affairs says it won't comment on prison staffing levels for security reasons. That's despite several calls for more details regarding last week's protest at the Isle of Man prison, which has been described as anything but peaceful by a number of sources with a connection to the prison. Manx Radio has heard various accounts disputing the official version of events as described by the DHA. This relative branded it as another cover-up.
3: It needs an independent investigation again to show, because the last time they had an inspectorate over, there were so many things wrong with the place, and none of these things have changed since.
2: There's more on this story on the Manx Radio website. Roads around the mountain course are due to close later for qualifying for the Manx Grand Prix and Classic TT. The closures will come into force at 6 p.m, with the first bikes due away from Glencrutchery Road at 6:30. Roads are scheduled to reopen no later than 9 o'clock this evening. Last night's action was cancelled due to the wet conditions. The organisers of Evolden, the Manx Fire Festival, say they'll be taking a break next year. Instead, the event on Peel Beach will return in 2028, as Lewis Foster reports.
4: It's a celebration marking the end of winter and the arrival of summer, with characters representing the two seasons battling it out in dramatic fashion. But event organisers say it's a labour of love and takes a lot of preparation, so a fallow year is needed. That said, the plan is for the event to return on the 30th of April 2028, May Day Eve, when they'll celebrate the 10th anniversary of the Evolden Festival.
2: Ramsey Town Commissioners says it's really pleased the Grove Museum has been put forward for inclusion on the Protected Buildings Register. The museum, one of the island's most authentic Victorian houses and gardens, is one of 9 buildings currently being considered. In international news, Russia's warned the UK the deeper its involvement with Ukraine, the higher the price it will pay. It's over reports the Ukrainian military has used British drones to strike Russian territory. Moscow's accusing Britain of escalating the conflict. Labour's Lillian Greenwood says the UK government will look very carefully at what more can be done to protect children from online extremism. She's called a report by England's Children's Commissioner worrying, as it warns of closed doors for many education providers. And FIFA has sacked one of its most senior members of staff. Kevin Lamore had criticised its president Gianni Infantino's botched plans to sell stakes in the World Cup. Manx Radio News at 9:03, our next at 10 o'clock. In the meantime, keep up to date by following Manx Radio on social media or going to manxradio.com.
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1: Mostly dry but cloudy for much of the day. Few isolated showers arriving on a moderate to fresh westerly wind as the day goes on. Then later this evening, an area of rain will arrive. Clearing overnight, highs today of 19. Mostly dry tomorrow, sunny intervals but rain tomorrow afternoon.
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8: Father, that's the one you delight in.
1: Morning crew, welcome to the Tuesday Morning Go. It's the 18th of August, 4:05 past 9. We're here with you until 11:30, then it's election interview time.

Happy birthday to Patrick Swayze, born today in 1952. We lost him in 2009. Christian Slater, the actor, is 57 today. Robert Redford, it would have been his birthday today, born today in 1936. We lost him just last year, of course. And any more for any more? No, that's it, unless you know somebody, of course, in which case do let us know. The Robinson's birthday draw list is open. 166177 is our text number, you know that. 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

Bob Marley and Funk Star Deluxe, The Sun Is Shining. It's International Ice Cream Pie Day today. Don't think I've ever had an ice cream pie. And it's International Pinot Noir Day. Oh, don't mind if I do.

0: Joel Corry and Tom Grennan, Lionheart.
1: Hello, this is Andy Wint. Next on Man in Line is Maxcare's interim chief exec, former medical director, Dr. Chris Stockport. Maxcare faces a raft of issues, the rising demand for services, workforce shortages, expensive temporary staffing, financial pressure, limited capacity, waiting lists, increased reliance on off-island care, tension between hospital and community care, and the question of governance and the relationship with the DHSC, and that's just for starters. So how does he see Maxcare's situation, and what do you think? Talk to Maxcare's interim chief executive, Chris Stockport, this Thursday at midday on Smart Devices, on air, online, on Manx Radio.
0: That's Thursday after midday, and today after midday, Andy's on the Man in Line, and it's an open line today.
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7: They don't know what they're doing. Do you understand?

0: Bruno Mars, Treasure. Before that, Sydney Christmas, Lean On You. At 9:25, morning, Chris. Manx Ices used to make the most exceptional ice cream cake, which was a fantastic birthday treat back in the day. It wasn't a pie. It was just layers and layers of gorgeous ice cream. Caroline, I know. Oh, I'd love to hear. I haven't eaten one, but I've seen them, and I've given them away. We used to give them away on Manx Radio for the birthday draw many years ago. The Manx Radio ice cream cake. Oh, that's legendary. Legendary. weather-wise today, I don't know. I mean, I just don't know. What do you think about the weather? I think it's... looks like it's going to rain tonight and tomorrow night.
1: Oh, mate, don't say that. Because that irritates me, and I punch blokes in the mouth for saying that. Don't you dare say that.
0: Okay, all right, mate. Isolated showers arriving on a moderate to fresh westerly wind as the day progresses. Later in the evening, an area of rain arrives, clear overnight, lows highs of 19. Mostly dry tomorrow morning, sunny intervals, scattered showers later tomorrow afternoon and into tomorrow evening. See what I mean? Mainly moderate southwesterly winds. 18 degrees, scattered showers and sunny intervals at first on Thursday. They'll become isolated, moderate to fresh northerly winds, and a high of 18 degrees. Sunsets 8:45.
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1: Something happened to this guy, and I don't like it.

new from somebody called Cat's Eye. That's called Animal. Morning, Marie and Andreas. Chris, who was the lady who sang He Takes the Morning Train? She Takes the Morning Train. Actually, it's Sheena Easton, and I think you mean 9 to 5. It's not Tina Charles. Does that help you? You've entered a pop quiz. If you win, I want 50% of the proceeds. I'm only joking. Half past 9 with the Manic Street Preachers.

It's not war. It's just the end of love. Isn't that the truth? I ordered a book online a week or so ago. It turned up yesterday, which is amazing, for the Isle of Man Post. Only took a week. First class. From Manchester. How to Talk Dog. So I tried it out with Griffin the Great last night. It tells you how to whine and whinge and moan, and hopefully the dog will understand it. And he will whine and whinge and moan back, and you can have a conversation. And it also teaches you what the dog's doing and what it means when it does it. I'm completely lost at the moment, to be honest. Okay. He's into watching the telly, though. He's watching one of those wildlife programmes on, was it Country File on Sunday afternoon? He's besotted with it.

Kirsty McCall looking for a New England. Morning, Chris, says Jude. Now, this is interesting. Jude says, I went in search of a Manx Grand Prix programme yesterday. Only available at Spa outlets for £6. Doesn't include classic TT races. You have to get those from behind the grandstand for an extra £2. Utter con and absolutely ridiculous, says Jude. Why don't they put the classic TT programme in with the Manx Grand Prix programme? I did see them on sale at the EVF garage at Pullrose Bridge the other day, but I must admit I didn't take much notice of it, to be fair. Talking of dogs watching tellies, morning, Chris, my granddaughter's dogs love Scooby-Doo, the movie, says Angela. 166177, our text number, email studio@manxradio.com, if you please. 9:45 with the Fine Young Cannibals. He does like watching dogs behaving very badly. It makes him do the same.

Johnny, will you come home? Everybody's worried. Liz says, I bought both GP programmes yesterday at the Welcome Centre at the Sea Terminal. OK, so you can get them together. And my question is, Chaka Khan, if you came to party, I came. Why aren't they included in one publication? If you came to party, I seem a bit odd. Come on.

Boogie's in my soul. There it is. It's in my soul. The Boogie. Snoop Dogg, Shaka Khan. Got ahead for news time. It's 10 o'clock and round off this morning's More Music Hour for Tuesday with...

0: The House of Keys general election is on Thursday, the 24th of September, and Max Radio is helping you get to know the people asking for your vote. 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

0: THST under the stairs in about 45 minutes' time. Another chance for you to make the break at 10:30 as well. We're giving away the Manx Radio water bottle and the Carnaby Street pin badge on Friday if you can make the break. Nice easy one to start the week. We'll change it tomorrow. I'm going to see if I can make it a bit more tricky, all right? On DAB online, on Smarties, and on FM radio, broadcasting from Douglas in the Isle of Man, Shaw Radio Vannin.
1: Manx Radio News at 10 o'clock. More am I. I'm Sian Cowper. The Department of Home Affairs has been accused of being disingenuous over claims that a protest at the Isle of Man prison last week was peaceful. 7 days after it took place at the facility in Jerby, the details of what happened are still unclear. Manx Radio has spoken to a number of sources with a connection to the prison who argue that the official version of events, as described by the DHA, is disingenuous and fabricated. Some are now calling for an independent investigation into running the site, including this relative of one of the protesters.
2: It's just another cover-up of them making out that the place is, you know, running successfully and everything when it's not. It's another thing, you know, you've had 3 deaths in there over the last few years, and they said they're going to stop using plastic bags, they're going to stop using this. None of these things have actually happened.
1: You can find more on this story on the Manx Radio website. Changes to how central and local government coexist are needed before the issue of rate reform is tackled on the island. That's the view of a political commentator who's questioning whether it should be higher up on the political agenda. Alistair Ramsay says previous attempts at major reform have failed, and for many voters there is no perception of an urgent or significant problem that needs solving. The organisers of Evolden, the Manx Fire Festival, say they'll be taking a break next year. Instead, the event on Peel Beach will return in 2028, as Lewis Foster reports.
3: It's a celebration marking the end of winter and the arrival of summer, with characters representing the two seasons battling it out in dramatic fashion. But event organisers say it's a labour of love and takes a lot of preparation, so a fallow year is needed. That said, the plan is for the event to return on the 30th of April 2028, May Day Eve, when they'll celebrate the 10th anniversary of the Evolden Festival.
1: In international news, Moscow has threatened the UK that there'll be consequences after it was reported British-made drones were deployed by Kyiv in attacks deep into Russian territory. The Ministry of Defence has insisted Britain is committed to providing the equipment Ukraine needs to defend itself. A 55-year-old man will appear in court later charged with manslaughter after a man died when he was bitten by a dog in Wakefield at the weekend. Lee Ellis is also accused of being in charge of a dog dangerously out of control. And FIFA have sacked a senior member of staff amid the fallout from Gianni Infantino's controversial World Cup investment plans. Chief Operating Officer Kevin Lamore publicly criticised the president. Manx Radio News at 10:03, our next at 11 o'clock. 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
0: Dry at the moment, but cloudy, fresh westerly winds. Rain arrives this evening, area of rain arrives and clears overnight, top temperature of 19. Mostly dry tomorrow morning, sunny intervals, scattered showers later tomorrow afternoon and through tomorrow evening.
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Zara Larsson, look what you've done. Look at it. What have you done? Before that, Westlife, Bop Bop Baby. I'm on Manx Radio Motorsport this afternoon after 12 for a couple of hours if you want to join me and furkle through my lunchbox.

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What we need is one of those huge leaf blowers, or better still, one of those rocket trucks that they use in NASCAR to dry out the course in between the showers. Wouldn't take long, would it? Pink, get this party started. Wanted to Bob the Marshall in a cool, overcast area of Glenlock campsite. The call's gone out for marshals for the contingency... the stand-in sessions for Wednesday and Thursday. If you can marshal, even if you've never done it before, here's your opportunity, because without the Orange Army, nothing happens, basically. So pop yourself up to the grandstand. We're looking for marshals for potentially contingency sessions tomorrow and on Thursday. Whew. Done about Thursday afternoon. I'm going to try and stay positive. I think at some stage on Thursday, we'll get something in. And then after that, I think we're okay. Friday, Saturday, Sunday. Don't know about next week yet. I dare look.

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0: We're the Sweeney, son, and we haven't had any dinner.
1: Now shut it!
2: Phil, thank you very much indeed for your email. It makes absolute sense. These are Charles and Eddie. It's 10:23, by the way.

0: Charles and Eddie, would I lie to you? Whoopee, Chris, says Ali. First flight over us of the Spitfire, which is back here, based at Ronald's Way, with a Mustang P51D as well for the next couple of days. I hope the weather gives them a chance to catch up a bit. Yeah, it's not great, is it? It's flying weather today. Certainly out over Douglas Bay, there's quite a high cloud base, which is quite nice. A bit fluffy over the tops, but we don't want to worry about that, do we? What product or service are we talking about here on the telly?
1: For the same perforations that let water in are there to let flavour flood out.
0: Yeah, nice easy one for you today. 166 177, the text number, email studio@manxradio.com. Put you in the draw if you know what it is. 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

Brucey Springsteen, Born to Run. Morning, Chris. Can you please put a birthday request on for Jim Parkington from Peel, who's 70 plus today? Hope you have a great day. Kay and Steve, send your birthday wishes, Jim. Have a good day today, my friend. What else have we got here? No, we've done that one. Let's have a look here. Oi, Spitfire Boy. Reed Griffin and his wildlife programs. I can top that. My cat will sit and watch an entire horror movie with me and my wife and fall asleep when it's finished. His other trick is to howl as if in great pain when he'd come on the radio. As if he's saying, get him off. Keep up the almost decent work. You're starting to get the hang of this DJ nonsense, says Death Metal Mark, who hasn't suggested a song today, which is nice. Bob the Marshall, absolutely right. John, Keeper of the Obscure in Ramsey, correct. Nigel's correct as well. Sean, I'll give you that. Donald in Andreas. John in Ramsey says, here, Chris, in the spirit of environmental responsibility, how about installing solar panels around the course, which could then feed heating elements within the road surface that could be used to dry out the road, ready for racing? This is genius. It would also have use outside of the racing in winter to keep the road free of ice. Just a thought on the downside. Someone would need to dig the road up and damage all the elements and not fix them, says John. You're probably right. But it is a good idea. I mean, you know, that's a brilliant suggestion. 75% there, I think, John. Mad Mick is in the sunshine state of Grimsby in Lincolnshire. Here, Chris, I once went to Bruntingthorpe to watch a lightning do a couple of taxi runs on full reheat. I reckon with your connections, you should be able to source one and take it for a quick lap. The course would be dry in no time, it certainly would. The English Electric Lightning, what a beast that was. There are none flying, to my knowledge, certainly not in Europe. Don't think there's any flying in the world now. Saw the first one of those at Farnborough. It was at Biggin Hill when I was a BB DJ in the mid-1970s. What an aircraft that was. Oh, this is Blur. Because there's no other way, is there?

0: Whenever I play that track, I think of the television programme Car SOS, because they use that in between bits and pieces, don't they?
1: The Chris Williams Cupboard Under the Stairs.
0: Or Car Sausage, as they call it. TCHST. No, it's not. Yes, it is. Travelling Wilburys. It's a dirty world.

OMD, Enola Gay, and before that, Orville Peck and Diplo and Kylie Minogue, Midnight Ride. Bob the Marshal says, living near and working at Farnborough, I saw a lot of lightnings. They used one at the RAE to develop sand drags and destroyed it. The original test pilot's notes stated that the landing was never a landing in the true sense of the word, more a controlled crash, all to do with wing configuration. Yeah, that's how the swing wings came around. Yeah. Yeah, the Lightning had a strange configuration of wing, didn't it? I've just missed the Spitfire over Douglas doing aileron rolls, according to engineer and managing director. You both saw it and I didn't. Bad timing. Chris, I went to the RAF Finningley Air Show in the late 60s with the Scouts. Three Vulcans chased each other in a takeoff. Awesome, says Alan. Yeah, it would have been. Did you see the Vulcan when it displayed over Douglas some years ago? It's grounded now, unfortunately. Awesome piece of kit.

the Whispers, and the beat goes on. The next of our election 2026 interviews is on the way this morning at 11:30. And today it's the turn to hear from Vicky Hewison. News time next after Elvis Presley.

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0: not many minutes away. You'll be devastated to know that What's in My Hand returns. If it doesn't go this morning, I'm going to give you a clue tomorrow.
1: All right.
0: Because at the moment, you're not even warm. We'll have another go, 11:15. 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
2: Thanks, Radio News at 11 o'clock, Moramai. I'm Lewis Foster. The Department of Home Affairs says it won't comment on prison staffing levels for security reasons. That's despite several calls for more details regarding last week's protest at the Isle of Man prison. Numerous sources connected to the prison site have described the incident as anything but peaceful. Manx Radio has heard various accounts disputing the official version of events as described by the DHA. This relative branded it just another cover-up.
3: It needs an independent investigation, again, to show, because the last time they had an inspectorate over, there were so many things wrong with the place, and none of these things have changed since.
2: There's much more on this story at manxradio.com. Villa Gaiety says it's aware of an incident at the Royal Hall over the weekend and is discussing the matter internally. It's after a concert goer posted on social media sharing their experience after the rumours of Fleetwood Mac show. Chanel Suku reports.
4: The poster wrote that they and two others arrived at the venue before the show in high spirits and were talking amongst themselves when they were approached and shouted at. It also alleged that the person then reported the trio to security, who kept an eye on them and approached them when they were exchanging greetings with others who joined the group to say they were on their last warning. This incident, the poster says, left them in tears, but they were told the same had happened to others. In a statement to Manx Radio, the Villa says the matter is being discussed internally and it's requesting anyone who may have been affected to contact them through the official complaints procedure so concerns can be formally considered.
2: And in the last few moments, we've had an update from the organisers of the Manx Grand Prix. Light showers are forecast this afternoon and further rain is forecast this evening, which may affect the running of tonight's scheduled qualifying sessions. A further update and a decision on this evening's sessions will be made at 3 o'clock. Additionally, it's been confirmed that Wednesday afternoon's contingency session will be utilised, with roads scheduled to close at 12:30 tomorrow. A full schedule for Wednesday afternoon and evening will be issued in due course. We'll turn now to the latest international news, and the UK says it'll stand by Kyiv despite a threat from Russia over Ukraine's use of British-made drones. The Russian embassies warned Britain the deeper its involvement in the conflict, the higher the price it will pay. A man's due in court later, charged with manslaughter over the death of a man bitten by a dog in Wakefield at the weekend. A German shepherd's been seized. And free bus travel for disabled people in England is being expanded to 24 hours a day from April next year. It's the latest in a string of government announcements aimed at tackling the cost of living. Manx Radio News at 11:03, our next at midday. 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
0: So the showers arriving this afternoon in places, moderate to fresh westerly winds, and the rain later this evening will arrive and clear overnight, highs today of 19. Mostly dry tomorrow morning with sunny intervals, scattered showers developing tomorrow afternoon and evening.
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0: Are you ready?
1: What's in my hand?
0: It's got nothing to do with tea bags, mugs, teacups, tea chests or tea cakes or any type of tea. Nothing to do with ducks or Spitfires or a Model T Ford we had yesterday. An antihistamine tablet, a toothpick or a light bulb or a TT trophy or program. Nothing to do with a nice pint of beer, by the way. The clue is, it's got tea in it. It's got tea in it. What's in my hand? What's in my hand? It's got tea in it. We're playing for the Manx Radio goodie bag, including a Carnaby Street limited edition pin badge. What's in my hand? It's got tea in it. It's got tea in it.

Doobie Brothers, Long Train Running. It's not a t-shirt in my hand, it's not an oven, a microwave or a saucepan, it's not a steak. Fancy a decent steak. It's none of those, so we'll reconvene tomorrow morning and see if you can guess what's in my hand. And if you do, you win yourself that marvellous prize. And if you don't, you win nothing at all. I'm going to give you another clue tomorrow. See if we can move it on a little bit. It probably won't help you, but there you are. We'll reconvene in the morning at 9 o'clock, if that's all right with you. Catch you on the other side. Max Radio Motorsport between 12 and 2 this afternoon.

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6: 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Apart from it's got tea in it, it's quite big. It's quite big. That's your clue. Don't enter now because we've run out of time. Try again tomorrow morning. See you in the morning at 9. Vicky Hewison is our election interview next.

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3: Hello and welcome to Manx Radio's General Election Candidate Interview Series. I'm our election producer, Amy Griffiths, and every 5 years, the Isle of Man has the chance to decide who should have a seat in the House of Keys. Next month, that chance comes round again, and to help you decide who to vote for, we've asked all those standing to take part in a 30-minute interview. Up next is Vicky Hewison, who's standing in Garth. She's been speaking to Phil Gorn.
4: Falcherugus, Rias Cadge and Shea's Feed. Today I'm talking to Vicky Hewson, who's standing for the first time in the constituency of Garth. And there's no better way to start one of these interviews by asking you, why do you want to be an MHK?
5: Well, more am I, Phil. A very good question. Basically, I've been asked. I think I'm known in the community as being somebody who will stand up and be counted and is not afraid to shy away from harsh topics and maybe controversial ones. So politics is always something that I've followed. I don't think that you can actually be on the island and not have some form of interest in what's going on the island. We're only a relatively small area. I've recently been out, my son's just stood to be a commissioner for Garth, and I was out helping him on the doorstep. And it was very clear that people wanted somebody to represent them. And it is very clear that an MHK does have to represent the people. They have to listen and they have to be approachable. And you have to have trust in your elected representative. And it was really very humbling when people were saying, why aren't you doing this? We need somebody like you to stand up and fight for us. So basically, it's been driven by public demand, I would say.
4: And you have demonstrated in recent years that you are willing to take battles on. You will do things for the community.
5: Absolutely. And I've got two classic examples that I have put in my introductory manifesto. And I do have to say we're out and about at the moment. Garth is a huge, huge area. It literally stretches from the outskirts of Ramsey right through to Onchan, to majestic views, majestic heights. So we've got an awful lot of territory to cover. But in my introductory manifesto, what I'm trying to do is give people a feel for who I am, rather than actually going into specific things right at this point in time. People need to know who they're voting for if they've got confidence in that person. So within my introductory manifesto, I do go on to two classic cases of what I've done. It's very easy to say that you can do something, but this is to prove my point. So the first thing that I'm very proud to have instigated is I started up Laxey Lifeline when COVID hit the world. And I like to observe what's going on, and you have to be aware of what's going on around you. And I could see across the world we were having this horrendous things happening in China, in Italy.
4: And this was in relation to COVID.
5: Absolutely, yeah. With COVID. And it was coming across. And I went to the commissioners and I said, what are we doing? If this hits the Isle of Man, what are we going to do? What have we got in place? And at that point in time, there wasn't really a sense of urgency, possibly because of things that have happened in the past. So when the foot and mouth pandemic hit the UK, we were slightly isolated here, which is a good thing. And we have to protect that at all costs. But I think there was a little bit of a, you know, tradaloo, it'll be right enough, which wasn't the case. So before we actually were in lockdown, we had set up a system where we could go for shopping, where we could collect medication in bulk from our chemists and distribute it in a safe manner for the isolators and also for the volunteers who were doing that. And I'm really proud to have done that. And I have to say, did my household suffer from it? Absolutely. Did I get my walls painted? No. But there was a greater need in the community to make sure that those elderly and vulnerable were cared for. And I'm extremely proud to be part of that.
4: And of course, the other thing that you did was engaged in the campaign to keep Cumal Moor open.
5: Absolutely.
4: In terms of the candidates, I mean, Manx Radio has asked each of the candidates what their priorities would be if they get elected. And what you've said is nationally it is the economy, community services and trust in government. And we'll move on to the locally ones later. But tell us then, in relation to the economy, what is it that is a priority about that for you?
5: So the economy, we really are in quite dangerous times at the moment. You know, we keep dipping into reserves and we shouldn't be doing that. We're embarking on capital projects that run way over and above, you know, the projected figures. And as a businesswoman, I have real issues with this. Now, a lot of people have gone on and said they've managed multi-million budgets. That's fine and dandy. I have a retail shop and I manage a budget. And it might be not multi-million pound, but I know what I spend, where I spend it. I budget and I budget properly. I do all my what-ifs. I do not run over budget. So I don't really think whether you've got a multi-million budget or a smaller budget, it makes any difference. If anything, I would say that I am more clued up to making sure that those numbers work. And like I said, I have a real issue with the way that government is approaching things.
4: But there is a difference, obviously, between running a government and running a business.
5: Yes,
4: I mean,
5: absolutely.
4: Obviously, government finances are probably significantly more complex than most businesses, mm-hmm. even multi-million pound businesses. You know, there's a huge amount of things that have to be included in a budget, which mean that it is quite difficult to keep an eye directly on every single budget line and to understand how things work. I mean, how do you think that your experience is going to tackle the idea of, you know, you put taxes up to pay for certain services to fill the black hole, and then the economy falters, and the next thing is you've got less tax mm-hmm. than before you put the tax rate up. So there's all kinds of things like that you're going to have to deal with.
5: There are, absolutely. And I don't profess to be the greatest economist, but I am very practical, and I will analyse things and I will ask why. You know, if things are going massively over budget, there has to be a reason why. And we have to stop it. Anybody can make an error once, but when it's consistently happening, there is a fundamental problem. Is it the way in how the items are tendered? Is it the personnel behind it? There is a fundamental problem, so we have to get to the bottom of that before anything happens.
4: And I know elsewhere in your leaflet, you do mention somewhere that politicians need to be questioning. Question and challenge rather than just accept. Mm. I mean, do you really think that MHKs do just accept stuff and allow it to go through rather than challenge it properly?
5: Yes, I do, because if I didn't, I wouldn't have put that in my manifesto. I do think, or the vibe that I'm getting from being out on the doorstep is, and I speak to a lot of government employees who maybe are not vocal outwardly because they fear that there's going to be repercussions from that. But they do speak to you. And what I'm hearing is that a lot of things tend to go through without there being the proper scrutiny that there should be. Now, from an outsider looking in, that shouldn't happen. And I would expect my MHK to do that. But that's not what I'm hearing on the doorstep. So, yeah, I do think that MHKs do need to investigate more thoroughly in a lot of issues.
4: There can't be many MHKs who stood on a ticket of saying, well, I'm just going to sit back and let it all happen. I'm sure that all wannabe MHKs, first-time MHKs, or indeed repeat MHKs, will tell you that these things are important to them.
5: But it comes back to proving it, and that's what I've tried to do in my introductory manifesto. You need to prove that you can actually do it. I could say that I could fly to the moon. It doesn't mean that I will do. So I think when you're looking at your candidate, you need to actually look and see, can they actually back up the claims that they're giving you? That's all I would say.
4: A number of candidates have mentioned trust in government. Tell us, I mean, this is one of your priorities. What do you mean by that?
5: I do think that possibly over the last 5 years, this current administration, that people have become disillusioned with the government. And I do hear that an awful lot. Why should I actually bother? Why should I actually bother to vote this time? I don't believe that that my representative actually bothers that I'm here, that if I do contact them, do they actually come back to me? I mean, that, I hear that a lot, and that's actually very rude, because ultimately, any politician, it's a job. And my job is to represent my constituency. So if a constituency gets in touch with me, it is my obligation to go back to them. I might not agree with what they say. I might not be able to help them. But I should always go back and acknowledge that they have raised an issue. And I hear that a lot, that that is not happening. I also hear that the likes of the recent whistleblowing policy has come out, hasn't it? That's been quite fanfared. Now, again, from speaking to government employees, they do not have confidence that that will protect them. So it's fine and dandy putting policies into place, but only if you get buy-in from the sector that it affects. And again, that is not what I'm hearing from government employees. They should have a right to be able to speak out, because ultimately it affects them. It's their workplace. And they shouldn't feel that they can't do that, which, like I say, even though this policy has now gone into place, I'm not hearing that that's fit for purpose from their perspective.
4: One of the reasons, perhaps, that the lack of trust in government exists, if you're right in what you're saying, is that politicians inevitably, because of the challenges they face, have to speak in ways that don't declare their hand. You've included a statement a little bit like that in relation to Moore Vannon and the Garth Regional Wastewater Treatment Scheme, in which you say that nothing that I've seen or heard on either scheme inspires me to back them at this point in time. But that leaves open the possibility that at some point in time, you might change your mind.
5: And I think a politician's job is to be open-minded. Now, I do feel quite passionately, and I know we're not supposed to speak about this, but I will tell you here and now, one of the first questions I get, and we have been knocking, we don't just post the manifesto through, we've been knocking on the doors. And one of the first questions that we are asked before we even engage in any further conversation is, what's your stance on the wind farm? I can't shy away from that. But what I will say to them is, right here, right now, no, I don't support it. There are too many unknowns. There are coulds, there are shoulds, there are probablys, there are ifs. There are no hard facts. It all seems to be very cloak and dagger. When you compare it to similar things, like the BP has just handed back the lease for Morgan, which is a comparable project, which is in Crown Estates waters, and if you like, it's a next door neighbour. One's 1.4 gigawatts, is 1.5. The information that is available for that, it's all out there in the public domain. They have nothing to hide. Yet for the project that we have, MEMA are having issues trying to get the information. So if the examining body can't get the information, how are we, the public, supposed to have any confidence in it? I'm very, very suspicious of the whole project, and that's without the visual impact, the financial impact, the destruction of seabeds.
4: So are there circumstances that you potentially could support an offshore wind farm?
5: So what I would say is, and I have said this on the doorstep, if the same deal was on the table for the Isle of Man as they've experienced with Morgan. So purportedly, that's supposed to raise £200 million per year in rental to Crown Estates. Now, if, and it is a big if, that was on the table for the Isle of Man, it would be irresponsible for us not to sit down and give that house room. Some of the issues will still remain, the visual impact, the damage to wildlife, etc. We can't get past that. But because of the financial situation the government is in and is facing, it would be irresponsible to just go, no, I cannot consider that. There is possibly a way that we could get around it. I don't know, but we would have to sit down and have a serious conversation about that.
4: And the other one, of course, was the wastewater treatment scheme, which is very, very desperately needed in Garth.
5: So I have to be totally transparent on this. I have one of the proposed pumping stations right behind my house. So I am classically a NIMBY, not in my backyard. Having said that, I would still have the same opposition, irrespective of whether that was the case. I can't.

0: basic information correct. So my house is on Telephone Exchange Road. And we clearly asked them, have you undertaken a constructive assessment of the area? Absolutely. Traffic management, we have, yes, we've followed this. In that report, they clearly stated that Telephone Exchange Road was a single track lane that served the local properties only. That's patently untrue. So if they can't get basic information like that correct, which me as a layperson can clearly see, how am I supposed to have confidence in the technical data they've put in? So,
1: well, we'll move on then to one of your concerns, and this is about local issues. And you talk about the local bank manager no longer exists at the branch. The branch has closed its doors. The post office services are being cut back. The local church has had its final service. The cafe on the street has just announced it's serving its last cuppa. But you go on to say that many of the problems have been created by a lack of foresight from some government policies. I mean, people don't go to church as often as they used to. That's why churches are closing. People don't use the post office in the way that they used to. They don't use banks in the way that they used to. I mean, these are probably more the reasons.
0: It comes down to why. So I'll go back to Cumall Moor when we were fighting the fight for that. And one of the arguments that the government had was, well, I think the occupancy level at the moment is 25 out of, say, 40 beds. And you think on the outside, you think, oh, that's terrible. There are only 25 beds occupied. Oh, my God, that's not a viable proposition. But then you have to ask the question, why? So in this particular case in Cumall Moor, they had an active policy to block any further admissions. So it wasn't because there wasn't a need. It was because they were being blocked. So you could go to a department and say, well, look, it's nobody needs it. This facility, it's fine to be closed. And I do think the same scenario applies to the likes of the post office, because you can't go and get your pension there. You used to have the MyCard. That's been withdrawn. So it's very easy to say, oh, no, the post office, it's not required.
1: But of course, services like that were withdrawn because fewer and fewer people were using them. And you can't continue. I mean, if you are right, and one of the big issues is the economy, and indeed how we fill the black hole in terms of government finances, you've got to look somewhere to save money.
0: But do you not think that it's just moving a problem from one area to another? So with this, with taking the likes of the post office or having a focal point in the village, so like I say, your churches have gone, so there's no focal point there. The bank has gone, there's no focal point there. Your post office has gone, there's no focal point there. So in effect, we are pushing a whole generation into digital exclusion. And I feel very passionately about this. I have a 90-year-old mother, I have a 93-year-old mother-in-law. And quite often, they are a nightmare to deal with because they do not understand that you can't do this and you can't do that. I've spoken to many elderly on the doorstep, and maybe their only interaction with somebody during the week was going to the post office, maybe to post a letter to their niece or somebody, or to go and get their pension. Now they have literally nothing. And it is a well-known fact that social isolation leads to increased dementia. So are we not potentially pushing that problem onto an already strained health service? There is a real problem in the government, as I can see it, of silo mentality. This is my area, this is my area, this is my area. And we need to actually look in a more conjoined way that if we do this, the knock-on effect for other areas in the government, and I really do feel very passionately about that. You can probably tell because I'm getting very worked up about it now. But I do believe that generation, we are letting them down, and letting them down badly, whether it be health or social services.
1: Okay, then, what are the steps that you would take to reverse some of this?
0: So for something like that, I do think it's quite easy to put something, to give something back. I would want to see some form of like digital hub, something that, it could maybe only be once a month or maybe once a fortnight. It is not beyond the realms of possibility to govern.

0: attempt for government to work with commissioners to go, OK, we will have X hall and there will be an officer there who can help you do your car tax online or even print something off. It's not rocket science. It's just a little bit of compassion and humanity for, like I say, a very, very vulnerable area of our society. My real concern is that you will get somebody who is so baffled by it all. They will have maybe a cleaner. Now, please, all cleaners, don't think I'm tarring with the same brush. But they might have somebody who comes in. They're not very familiar with them. And they will maybe hand over their bank card to do something. They are subject to vulnerability and exploitation. And we can't have that happen. We have to make sure that they are protected.
1: We'll move from the very local then to the very big picture stuff. I mean, you talk about an economy that creates and supports opportunities for all. How are you going to, or what are you going to do different, I suppose, to deliver that?
0: I do think we've got a huge issue at the bottom of the tree. So for our youth, again, another doorstep issue is my grandson or my son, they don't see that they've got a future on the island. They can't get the training they need, or perhaps possibly they have had the training and there's been issues in the workplace and they've gone to work overseas or in the UK. There's issues with housing. So with the likes of the training, we have a great training facility at UCM. We have the likes of Hills Meadow. Also, if you look at the skills shortage list for the island, there are so many vocational trades on that, from plumbing, joinery, electric. And it says it's a medium skill. That's the entry, the level that people are required on that. So why don't we just up the ante? You know, offer increased training facilities on the island. Have something where the youth of today can go, OK, so I do actually see I've got a career progression. We've got AI coming in at a rapid rate of knots. And we have to question what's available in school. Is it sufficient for modern day needs? Are we actually teaching the right subjects to prepare people to go forward? Now, without a shadow of a doubt, I think Andy Burnham's just touched on this recently. We can get the march on the UK if we act swiftly and up the ante with our training. But he's identified that youth training for vocational skills is key. You have to do that. That is something that AI will not take over quickly. And we know there are shortages there. So that's quite a quick fix.
1: And it is a quick fix that government's been working on for 5 years. And you know, there is a skills champion in government who's working hard to try and identify where the gaps are and fill mm-hmm. those. So that's one of your solutions to creating that economy that supports opportunities for all. But is there anything else?
0: There are a lot of things available. I've recently attended a Future of the Economy lecture, which was hosted by the Chamber of Commerce, a great organisation, I have to say. And there was a very interesting speaker, James Kingston, who was outlining digital opportunities that are available to the island. Now, he's Manx born and bred. He goes to lecture in, he has his own business in the UK. He goes to Jersey and to Guernsey and to speak about these things, about how the Isle of Man can actually take advantage of these. Tokenization, I think, was one of the things that he touched on. Now, I have to confess, it's something I am not familiar with. But I think what we have to do in areas like this, which are fast moving, we do need to go to experts like him who have the experience and understand it inside and out and go, OK, what can we do? If there is an opportunity, we need to grab it, and we need to grab it quickly, because the modern world does move at a rapid rate of knots. And it is slightly a concern I have of the government that it's a little bit antiquated and doesn't move quickly enough to grab opportunities.
1: So how do you change that? How do you get governments to move more quickly? Because obviously government is constrained by a whole load of bureaucracy.
0: Absolutely.
1: Introduced primarily to ensure transparency and fairness.
0: You say that, but are we that transparent? I don't know. I think over the past 5 years, I would actually argue against that. So again, it's one of these things, if you introduce a policy, is it actually working? Is it fit for purpose? I would argue that a lot of the people on the doorstep are going that the government isn't transparent. So that bit, maybe we need to address that again.
1: So you would, basically, are you saying we introduce more measures to make the government more transparent?
0: We need to tweak what we have. We need to make sure that it's fit for purpose. I haven't examined it thoroughly, so I don't really know. I can't give you a definitive answer on that. But I do think it needs to be looked at. And I would just say probably tweaking. And obviously speak to the people that it affects, and the people who have to work with it. Because, you know, 9 times out of 10, if there's an issue, if you go to the root of the problem, not necessarily the top of the tree, that the managers who implement it, you go to the root of the problem and you ask them, what are your issues? What is holding you back from doing this? 9 times out of 10, you will get a really clear idea of where you need to go with something and where the issues lie.
1: One of the other things that you mention is driving on roads with potholes and then noticing unnecessary resurfacing work on rural roads. I mean, do you honestly think that roads get resurfaced if it's not necessary work?
0: Marine Drive, that's all I'll say, Phil. You know, it's happened, that there is no earthly reason that is not a through highway way. Why did that happen? Somebody somewhere should have turned around and go, you know, why? This is a spend. I mean, you're talking, I believe it was around about £100,000 just in materials. That's without labour. That's crackers. We've got roads that are far more deserving to have that piece of tarmac put down. So why, it's a case of why? Why weren't people standing up and going, this is not right, this should not be happening? So,
1: and yet, probably not even a year ago, Charles Gard made a very well-watched video which demonstrated very clearly that there was significant neglect of that area, which was a great tourist spot. So I'm guessing that the department had responded to the criticism they'd received.
0: Without talking to them, Phil, I honestly don't know. But it wasn't the whole of it, it was only part of it. So I really don't know. We would have to ask them.
1: OK. Then we can move on to you say here, as an island community, we could and should do better. And I think you've given some indications and hints to that. But most MHKs would say the same sort of thing. They would say that that's entirely what they've been trying to do. I mean, what specifically would you like to see done better?
0: Oh, very good question. So many things. I think we need to listen, that the MHKs need to listen better, and they actually need to listen clearly to what people are saying, because I don't think that's always something that is addressed.
1: And sadly, I've just noticed the clock, we're almost out of time. Can you, in a nutshell, tell us why people should vote for you?
0: Okay, so voting for me, I am going to be honest, I'm going to be outspoken, I will be transparent, and I will listen to the constituents, and I will take your concerns forward. And that's really, I'm not going to sell something that I'm not. I really think that a vote for me would be a very positive one. And I will work with any constituency and also the commissioners to make sure that Garth is very clearly represented.
2: That was Vicky Hewison, who's standing for election in Garth. Also standing in the constituency are Anthony Allen, Sean Bostrom, Daphne Kane, Ashlyn Creer, Peter Kameen and Martin Perkins. 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

0: Karamayad. Chris Williams back tomorrow morning at 9 o'clock for The Morning Show on Manx Radio. And Manning Lines are next. It's an open line for Tuesday. 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Anything on your mind? Anything particular? What about this weather then? We were all so happy in the sunshine. On air, online, from the Isle of Man, Shore Radio Vannin.
1: Manx Radio News at midday. Fastamai. I'm Lewis Foster. Manx Grand Prix organisers say tonight's qualifying session could be affected by the wet weather. Light showers are forecast this afternoon and further rain is expected this evening. A further update and a decision on whether the session will go ahead will be issued by 3 o'clock. Meanwhile, it's also being confirmed that tomorrow's contingency session will be used. Rob Pritchard joins me now with the details.
2: Fastamai, so in addition to the scheduled evening session on Wednesday the 19th of August, organisers of this year's Manx Grand Prix and Classic TT have confirmed that they intend to also use tomorrow's contingency session. That contingency session on Wednesday the 19th of August will see roads around the Snaefell Mountain course close at 12:30 p.m. Following that, at 1:15 p.m. we'll be qualifying for the Formula 1 and Junior 600 Classic TT machines, followed by Senior and Supersport MGP machines in the same session. At 2:15 p.m. there will be further Classic and MGP qualifying in the Classic TT, lightweight and ultra-lightweight machines are due to be out on course before Junior Sport Bike MGP machines also at that same time. And then at 3:15 p.m, Historic Senior and Historic Junior Classic TT machines will be out on course before roads are then due to reopen after the contingency session no later than 5 p.m. After that, roads will be open for around an hour before they're due to close again at 6 o'clock on Wednesday the 19th of August. That'll be followed at 6:30 p.m. by qualifying for Formula 1 and Junior 600 Classic TT machines, as well as Senior Supersport MGP machines. At 7:15 p.m, lightweight and ultra-lightweight Classic TT machines and then Junior Sport Bike category are out. And then at 7:50 p.m, further qualifying for the Historic Senior and Historic Junior Classic TT machines. Roads are then due to reopen on Wednesday evening, no later than 9 p.m.
1: Rob Pritchard, Gurumayed. The Department of Home Affairs has been accused of being disingenuous over claims that a protest at the Isle of Man prison last week was peaceful. 7 days after it took place at the facility in Jerby, the details of what happened are still unclear. Manx Radio has spoken to a number of sources with a connection to the prison who argue the official version of events as described by the DHA is disingenuous and fabricated. Some are now calling for an independent investigation into the running of the site. And customers at a Douglas pub are to be told to switch their phones to silent or use earphones following noise complaints. Pub chain JD Weatherspoon has announced the ban across its 792 pubs, describing it as an increasing problem in recent years. Siobhan Fletcher reports.
3: Manx Radio has confirmed the Conister Arms is one of the sites included in the ban. In a statement, Weatherspoon's chairman, Tim Martin, said, "In a world dominated by other people's music and amplified sound, Weatherspoon's pubs are an oasis of tranquility and contemplation. In order to avoid customers being driven chicken drow crazy by a cacophony of sound, we are kindly asking phone users to pipe down." The chain famously has always had a policy of not having music in its pubs and restaurants as a general rule.
1: Further afield, Moscow's warned the UK there'll be consequences for supplying drones which have been used by Ukrainian forces to strike deep into Russian territory. And health officials are warning that a recent spate of salmonella cases may be linked to imported eggs. One person's died and hundreds of people have been affected in the outbreak across the UK. Manx Radio News at 3 minutes past 12, our next at 1 o'clock. 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
0: Jeremiah, thank you, Lewis. From the Ronald's Way Met Office, there was a strong wind warning for the North Irish Sea earlier on, but calming down now, state of sea slight, occasionally moderate. And we're dry on the island today with isolated showers. A moderate to fresh wind coming in from the west, daylight maximum 19 degrees. More rain this evening, down to 14 through the night. And Fort Ukraine, dry with sunny spells in a moderate southwesterly. Some scattered showers from late afternoon tomorrow. Top temperature 18, overnight minimum 13. And Jerdain, sunny intervals and scattered showers first thing. Drying up on a moderate to fresh northerly, up to 18 degrees on Thursday. Well, the tide's on the way back in. High waters 4 o'clock this afternoon. Sunset 17 minutes to 9. Low tides at 9 minutes after 10. High water tomorrow morning, 11 minutes past 4 a.m. And sunrise tomorrow is 3 minutes after 6.
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0: Pastor Mike, good afternoon. Welcome to Man in Line on Max Radio. We're on open line today, so whatever you want to talk about, call 66 13 68. Yesterday, we were talking about the retail offering in and around the Isle of Man, particularly in Douglas, and what could be done to improve it. And also, the overarching question, is it better than it used to be, or is it worse than it used to be? Admittedly, there were lots and lots of individual shops and lots of family shops, lots of unique shops. Those have gone now, those have disappeared. We've still got some very, very fine individual shops around, but obviously in concert with everybody else, we've got lots and lots of multiples. Some of the multiples are absolutely fantastic. But what do you think? What do you think we should be doing to attract? Now, bearing in mind what mentioned yesterday was the cost of rents, particularly on Strand Street in Douglas. Lots of absentee landlords with premises that they charge an awful lot for. And it's often difficult to make a living. Consequently, we have charity shops here, there and everywhere. We've got lots of coffee shops. Now, whether or not those coffee shops make any sort of money, who knows? Because there are every time something happens, a coffee shop pops up somewhere. But if you got the answer to it, I'd be really interested. It was off on the back of this survey that was done. It's primarily about women, to be quite honest. It was about women's shopping and women's habits as to how it's going to work. And this survey was talking about women having more confidence in making choices. Well, have you got any thoughts? A message in from Vincent, who says, Andy, I've been listening to all these candidates who talk about, you know, what they're going to do for the Isle of Man if and when they get elected at Keys. And I've been listening to what voters or potential voters have been saying. But it's interesting. The constituents have been saying, you know, what I want, what's good for me, what I need. Surely they should be asking, the greater question is, what's good for the Isle of Man? Because Vincent said, I think that question comes first. Surely what's good for the Isle of Man will subsequently be good for the individual. Well, do we have to concentrate on the big picture? Thank you, Vincent. Thanks for that point. Good to hear from you. And message in regarding, yes, I've seen that NAFL car, King Edward Road. It's an old Citroen, isn't it, that's been there for years. It's got things growing underneath it. And somebody's also said, well, these abandoned cars aren't just happening in places like Oncombe. The millionaires of Clayhead have got one. Halfway up Clayhead Road, there's an old Volkswagen van that looks like it's been there for about 20 years. Is somebody ever going to be, or is it one of the millionaires' art collection that they're just letting it rust away? I don't know. Maybe if the millionaires of Clayhead would put down their Beaujolais 1956 and tell us, is somebody going to get rid of that old Volkswagen van on Clayhead Road? I don't think it's been used for a long time. Thank you for that. Text, email, call and WhatsApp. Yes, this thing about this survey, we were talking yesterday about the retail survey, about it says the findings suggest that the benefits extend far beyond individual wardrobes. So it basically, it wants women to feel more confident making purchasing decisions. Greater confidence has the potential to reduce unnecessary household spending. So if women feel more confident in making purchasing decisions, it could reduce unnecessary household spending, help women get more wear from clothes they already own, encourage more sustainable shopping habits. I think that means don't buy as many clothes. Strengthen relationships between customers and retailers. Support more intentional consumer behaviour, whatever that means, and improve everyday confidence and well-being. Well, if you've got any thoughts on that, by all means, do get in touch. Alistair Ramsey has been talking about rate reform. And that obviously is one thing that's an overhaul of the local government system on the Isle of Man. and he thinks rate reform should be higher up the political agenda for the new administration. Obviously, rates normally concern you when you get a big bill. It's one issue that's likely to be discussed on the doorsteps in the run-up to next month's general election. Is it a priority? Are you bothered about your rates, and do you think that Tynwald could affect it? Right, let's get to the phones. David's with us, first of all. Hi, David.
1: Hi, Randy. Yesterday when the guy was on about the car in Groudle Road in Onchan towards the golf course there, the one I seen this morning, went for a look around, as I normally do normally, is that it's a MG green one, battered, and the windscreen wipers are bent up, tyres flat, and the mould growing underneath with the moss and stuff like that. Same as the one is a van down now Belgravia Road near the Onchan Flat Green there, right, where the tennis courts are. There's a van there. It's out of date with tax, and has been for a month. But can I say to the residents out there, what we need to do is, the number's 85,000. That goes to Ellerslie. And the lady that answers the phone, all you've got to do is complain. But what you need to do as well is ask her, will she send you an acknowledgement that you've received it? And that makes them G up a bit more, because they know it's, you're serious on doing these things.
0: Right, so it's, when what is it, 85000, did you say?
1: 85,000. 85. Which is Ellerslie. Oh, that's the
0: DO. Right, okay, so that's 3 zeros. 85000, is that right?
1: That's correct, yeah.
0: Right, okay.
1: And I use it all the time. I do send some photographs sometime. But I've got a complaint too, and it's in Lakeside as well. Is next to the Baptist Church in Onchan there. We've got a little lane that goes from the main road to Lakeside. And it's it's not an undoubted lane. As far as I'm concerned, it's a DOT lane. It's a public access lane. And it's full of holes. The surface is slippery. And I just wonder whether, and I've reported it several times to the DOI, but I'm not getting anywhere with it. But that does happen. They have a list. But what concerns me is, who assesses these things that they are dangerous? Because if it's a dangerous issue or a dangerous thing for a site on a road junction or whatever, overgrown hedges and stuff like that, they do act on it a little bit quicker.
0: Right.
1: So you may have to do that. But it's great that I don't know who the fellow was the other day there, but it was great that residents are actually looking at them, and they're unsightly.
0: And the thing, did we ever get to the bottom of what the responsibility is of the DOI and the police? If it's taxed, nobody can do anything about it?
1: Well, they use this term, like if it's taxed or it's standing upright and it's not battered and stuff like that, they can't do a lot. But what they can do, the police or the DOI, and the DOI can do it quicker, is they have access to the information on the computer to see if it's registered, if it's in... And somebody needs to go out to say, that's in poor condition, let's get it in for a test. I remember Bruce Haney, and a long time ago now, I hope he's still alive, actually, that Bruce Haney used to say, we'll get the vehicle tax inspection department from Ellerslie at the time to go out and have a look, and they put a sticker on and say, we classify this vehicle as unfit for transport, on the roads, and they do something about it. And we don't need to get to the situation like they do in other cities in other jurisdictions, where they have a big crane and they just lift things, put it to a compound, and say, if you're not here in 20 days, we crush it. But we're getting close.
0: Well, the thing is that... some people are taking the mickey, aren't they? There are some people who are leaving vehicles for years on end.
1: Yeah, they are. They definitely are. And they're the same ones all the time. We used to have, and I didn't check it today, so it's my fault if I'm incorrect on it. The police officer, one of the police officers used to attend on the commissioners regularly on a Tuesday morning. And I didn't have enough time this morning to go up and have a look to see if the officers was there. I know she hasn't been there for about a month and a half. And we still need to have community officers that get involved with the community, don't we? They don't need to be high-powered policemen or sergeants or inspectors, whatever. What we need is, and we can use them sometimes too. Do you remember they're volunteers, special constables?
0: Oh, yes, yeah, yeah. Community police officers now, aren't they?
1: Yeah, and I'd love to find out whether we still have them. Because they're a part of the community, they're involved in the community, and they care about the community. And sometimes that doesn't happen elsewhere. Mm. All right?
0: Okay, good to hear from you. Thanks, David.
1: Now,
0: 17 minutes past 12. That telephone number again is 850000, 850000 for Ellerslie, if you want to report an abandoned vehicle. And if you can take a photo of it, but if somebody is leaving a vehicle, I mean, if it's patently not roadworthy, I mean, if it's got flat tyres, if it looks like it hasn't been driven, if there's moss all over the windscreen wipers and what have you. Now, if it's taxed, well, but I mean, who'd have a vehicle like that and tax it? Why would you do that? Any thoughts on this? By all means, get in touch. Recent events, says John from Ramsey, in the UK, houses being burnt to the ground. The drought is a clear indication that global warming is picking up pace. Hopefully, the Isle of Man government will now take this into consideration and push through Eerie Stain to reduce our carbon footprint. John is concerned about this. Ask not what the Isle of Man can do for you, but what you can do for the Isle of Man, says Nick Skip. He's channeling John F. Kennedy. He said that, didn't he? What can you do? Well, it's interesting. We, obviously, the next cohort of Keys members of the House of Keys, is going to be really important for the Isle of Man, because we're obviously in a minor pickle, shall I say. We're drawing on reserves, and that can't go on forever. So what will the incoming politicians, and I advise you, if they come knocking at your door, do take a bit of time and ask them, look into their eyes and say, what would you do about the reserves? Because anybody can spend money. We can always find ways to spend money. But we have to concentrate on making money. We used to be very good at making money. Very, very good. We were well ahead of the game in making money. However, times have changed. There was a global financial crisis. We know that there are wars going on. But in the meantime, we can't rely on anybody else. We only have ourselves to look after. We can't borrow money from anywhere else. So what do? We should be looking at the bigger picture for the future of our society. If the government continues and doesn't reverse their current inward migration policy, we'll go down the pan like next door, says Steve, a concerned resident. So that telephone number again for Ellerslie, everybody's telling me, 850000 if you want to report a car. It was a four-wheel drive that the truck dragged out of its space backwards and across the road sideways. I doubt it's very drivable after that, says that WhatsApper. As always, we are looking forward to the MGP coverage. Give a big shout-out to 100-plus Auntie Mae Brideson and her daughter Angela and George Fincher from Duffy's of Howth. All the best to you. Of course, the boys and girls on Manx Radio Motorsport are doing their stuff as I speak. All the action will be on, and fingers crossed that everything goes ahead tonight. You heard Rob Pritchard in the news at midday today. But certainly the contingency tomorrow afternoon will be used, so roads will be closed at midday 30 tomorrow, and there's a contingency also for Thursday. I was talking about rate reform, and it sounds very dry and dusty, doesn't it? But rate reform is important. Is it a priority? Well, here's the political commentator, Alistair Ramsay.
2: The system across the island is unfair, and it's hard not to agree with that when you recognise that the rating system, the rating valuation, is based on what you might be able to rent a house for back in the 1970s. So, for example, where I live out in the sticks, that was considered to be an impoverished area, so the rateable value would have been lower than if I would have been living in the centre of a town, which obviously had the advantage of all these wonderful municipal services. So the town property, a similar sized town property, would probably pay more rates than than one in the countryside would. And clearly that has changed dramatically since the 70s when that was the assessment.
3: Yes, and you couldn't begin to talk about devolving services and costs to the local authority level until you address that. And that's another thing that they've failed to grasp the nettle. I mean, within, I guess, the last 10, 15 years, there have been a couple of initiatives. One, I think, was based on capital value of the property. That kind of got a good way down the road and then just disappeared. Then there was a property value, property size, I think, was another one. I think at one stage, somebody was going to put drones up to check on the size of properties. But in any of this, there's going to be winners and losers. And however much you explain that this is going to modernise the system and make it fairer, the people who lose are going to complain very loudly.
0: Well, that was Alistair Ramsey chatting to Phil Gorn about rates on the Isle of Man. So should it be on size? Should it be on the value? How does that work? And this all works back also to local authorities, because local authorities will set the rate, the rateable value, and they'll each premise will have a rateable value, and then the rate, the amount of rate comes in. I got a message. We were talking about local authorities, and a message came in from Clive. Hello, Clive, who said, I'm just finding his message, and it says, Andy, isn't it time to get rid of local authorities and just have a north, south, east and west? Well, there was a 4+1 plan a few years ago, which is north, south, east and west and Douglas, or perhaps Douglas, Uncan and Braddon, to do that, because at the moment we have a lot of local authorities. And local authority elections don't always have a lot of the turnout for local elections isn't quite what it used to be. So, and again, this is quite an involved subject. It's a dry subject, but it involves everybody. And like all of these things, it's something that we need to pay attention to. Local authority elections. Do you agree with Clive that we should perhaps reduce the number of local authorities? Or do we still need them? Do they still provide a function? Do you feel a bit more local when you have a local authority looking after your area? Or would you be happier if it was a regional authority, just another bit of the Isle of Man that would crumble away? So instead of having local authorities, it was a regional authority. Do you remember the kerfuffle that happened with the Northern Civic Community site when Bride didn't want to put their money into the Civic Community site, because normally everybody puts money in, and the DOI decided to jump in? That sort of thing.
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10: The Man in Line with Andy Witt.
0: A follow-on from yesterday's Villa Marina observations. It was about Ockels not being on sale there. I was at the James concert on the 30th of July. No Ockels bitter. Then either typical of the government-funded venue going out of its way not to sell Manx products. It's Grand Prix, lots of events, and why hasn't this been sorted out? And Desmond says, depends what sort of big picture we're looking at. It could be a horror picture that nobody wants to see. Well, but what do you mean by that, Desmond? No, what's your opinion? And what do you think we should be looking at? Do you think we should be looking at the small picture or the big picture, bearing in mind we are drawing down on reserves? And those reserves won't last. We spent a long time building up the reserves, but we're drawing down on them. So what do you think we should do? My message to the candidates, thank you, 425. Sorry, there's nothing on there. You should see Leany Road and Riverbank in Royal Ramsey. They're just a dumping ground. Untaxed builders, vans and motorhomes. Police or commissioners don't seem to be able to clear these rusting eyesores. Leany Road and Riverbank. Is that true? Send me a few photos. I hate to break it to Big John, but ruining our views with giant wind turbines isn't going to make it rain while China, India and places like that keep on carrying on the way they do, says 114. Well, it's an interesting point. Obviously, the UK has got less than 2% of an impact on the carbon footprint or the carbon emissions in the world. We are a tiny proportion of that. So what we do, to be quite honest, is neither here nor there. However, do you think making the gesture is worth it? Do you think doing our bit towards minimising carbon emissions is going to be effective? Practically, not a lot. Put us alongside China and India and the United States of America, and we're not going to do much. But is it worth our effort to do it, to show that we actually mean business? Here's Michael with us now. Hi, Michael.
11: Hi. Just to refer back to the conversation about the rates there just now.
0: Yeah.
11: Compared to your global issue of climate change, it seems rather Mickey Mouse. However, the rating system has been unfair for forever, really. And as it was pointed out by your clip there, it's a completely random figure plucked out of the air. The fact is that the rates are a property tax, and it has nothing to do with the services provided by whatever local authority you happen to be with. It's a property tax. You look it up online, the government says it's not a charge for services, it's a tax. So years and years ago, I tried to affect this because we were living in Portsmouth, Mary, and our rates seemed to be rather expensive compared to everybody else. And I took it up in great detail with the politicians at the time, and they all agree that it's wholly unfair. But not one of them is going to be able to grasp the nettle of local government reform and rates, because it's just I think the last MHK who did try, he didn't get re-elected. So it's a kind of kiss of death for anybody who tries to take on the local authority problem in the Isle of Man. And the rating system, as has always been pointed out, is ludicrous. I mean, we pay such different amounts depending on where you live. I've got a friend who lives, you know, not a mile away in a different parish, and he pays about a quarter what I do in Portsmouth, Mary. I'm not complaining. He's obviously at an advantage, but it's wholly unfair.
0: But surely, Michael, this can't go on.
11: Well, I mean, they've said that's been said for years. This can't go on, but it's going to be virtually impossible to move. You know, it's like turkeys voting for Christmas. And the fact is that when you conflate local authority reform with the rating system, it gets such a complex issue that it's almost insurmountable. In fact, they're separate issues. You could reform local authorities. You could maintain little offices or work teams in the locality, but it doesn't have to be managed by rather expensive civil servants, you know, from one village to the next. Could easily be done. I mean, the 4+1 idea was the one that saw off the last candidate, and I can't remember who it was who suffered the effects of trying to fix it. Can't remember who it was now. Anyway, it's just my point is that rates are a property tax, and they ought to be consistently and evenly applied, because you don't happen to pay more or less income tax or VAT because you live in Bride or Ramsey, do you, for instance? I mean, the property tax should be evenly applied. It's, you know, the basis for it is completely irrational. The property tax thing, it's irrational. I think in Ireland they've abandoned local domestic property rates because it's just too unfair, and they've increased income tax instead, which is probably a bit fairer, but obviously no more popular. Yeah. But at least income tax is based on some rational number, whereas rates, at least the way they're applied here, it's completely irrational.
0: But it just seems like we're going round in ever-decreasing circles, and somebody at some point's got to say, look, this is silly, we need to rationalise it, we need to do something about it.
11: Yeah, well, we do, but, I mean, it's been tried before, and it's simply going to get past the hump, because it's just too complicated, and it's easier for them to keep on plucking the turkeys, and we just put up with it, don't we? I mean... If you can afford it, you can afford it. But it's simply it's not really in order that houses like mine are paying between nearly $3,000 in rates, including water and sewage, of course, and somebody a mile away is paying a quarter of that because they happen to be in Arbery or Russian or whatever.
0: Right.
11: Okay. Seems very odd, that's all, to have a tax that's so unfairly applied. That's my point. That's all
0: right. Michael, we appreciate your call. Thanks for being with us today.
11: Okay. See ya.
0: Thank you. 27 minutes before one. Another Michael. Mike's on now. Hi, Mike.
12: Hello, Andy.
0: Yes, mate.
12: John sent in a message about suggesting that the fires in Stourbridge with the 14 homes destroyed was somehow to do with global warming. Now, my brother lives reasonably close by there. It's arson. Two 13-year-olds have been arrested. Apparently, in the UK, there is a TikTok craze to see who can start the biggest fire. I mean, these irresponsible idiots really do need a flogging. Come back to, and I've said this, I've been not mentioned it for a long time now, we develop so little towards the carbon or whatever. Carbon neutral is a waste of time. We need it anyway. Whatever we do will make absolutely no difference. The plants need it, and we to live. And so we need the plants to live. And so really, anybody who's supporting in government net zero, et cetera, really, they shouldn't be in government.
0: Why do you think then, Mike, why do you think this is the political orthodoxy? This is what everybody in politics follows, and it's what they say. You just turn on television, it's all about this. It's all about being carbon neutral. It's all about improving your carbon footprint. Is it you that's out of step with them, or are they out of step?
12: Put it this way. One of the founders of the Green Party gave a speech the other week. I actually sent it in to yourself. I think I actually missed the end of the show. There was no actual modelling for it. It was just dreamt up, basically. How shall I put it? The fact that we're responsible for destroying the planet, etc. It's a nonsense. Really, we've got so much more we need to do. To waste money on trying to reach something that we will not do, and we need the carbon anyway. We've got a huge carbon sink up on the mountain with all the peat. Trees we've got. All right, we haven't got as many trees as a lot of parts of England. We just don't need it on yet. We're throwing money away, hand over fist, for something when we should be spending money on what we need to. At best, the politicians who go down that line, if they believe in it, they're there to... The politicians are there to do the best for the country, regardless of their own personal beliefs. Same with the civil servants. Closing the name, they're civil servants. They must do what is best for the country and the population. At very best, chasing this is a dereliction of duty. I'll probably, if I actually say what I think is the worst thing, I'll probably not be allowed to ring in again.
0: Okay.
12: It's a nonsense, absolute nonsense.
0: Okay, all right. We appreciate that, Mike. Thanks for your opinion today. Thanks for calling today. And that story, by the way, about what's happening in the West Midlands, a 23-year-old man and a 24-year-old woman from Stoke-on-Trent have been arrested on suspicion of arson. Veronica now. Hello, Veronica.
13: Oh, hi, Andy. You okay?
0: Yeah, good. What's on your mind?
13: I'm just calling really about the ongoing issues with the Irish Travel Links. You know, it's just ridiculous. I understand that there's some, what they call logistical pressures with a Manxman, which is a joke, because that was 80 million or something, was it, for that?
0: It was, yeah. And we don't know when it's going to be coming back.
13: But, I mean, I don't know what the right word is. I'm on the radio. How, that's just called ridiculous, is that? And how many times it's been pulled back and... Anyway, all the rescheduling, it's just very frustrating because I'm trying to go to Ireland.
0: Particularly, specifically, what bothers you about getting from where to where?
13: Right, from the Isle of Man to Ireland. So, just the Irish routes are treated as an afterthought. They cancelled the Dublin ferry for the summer, and now they're pushing the Larne sailings to 6:45, was it, I was told the other day. I went down to... like try and book. The young girl was very pleasant. She was on her own to Onondaga. She was doing the best she could. And she told me it was 7. I've written it down and got a print out of them, of all the boats. And it was 7:30, she told me. So I sat with her and she told me 7:30 to Larne, definitely. I said, is that for sure? She said, yes. And that was different on the printed out, what they originally had, because of the boats being pulled back and they had to reschedule. And then I rang up to sort of booking, and I was thinking about booking, and I was told it was 6:45. So it just seems like it appears like they don't really know what they're doing either. Well, they haven't got the information. The communication's not effective,
0: right,
13: let's say, if you know what I mean. So that's just happened a few days ago there. And then there's no boats at all, or no, sorry, flights to Belfast. I think that's almost 2 years. Was that 2024? I think the other winter I was trying to get one, and there's no planes, but why is nobody up in arms? It's ridiculous. Like, there's a big Irish population here, you know, so it's like an afterthought for the Irish, it seems like. It just appears like that. And I've been here 30 years, isn't it? And 31 years.
0: Well, what happened before, do you remember EasyJet? Before, it used to be Logan Air were going to Belfast, weren't they? And then in came EasyJet,
13: yeah.
0: And they kind of killed it off, because I think that's what they call predatory pricing. They were charging less. It finished off Loganair, and then EasyJet pulled out. Now we've got nobody, as you say. The trouble is there aren't that many airlines around anymore, Veronica.
13: I know, but I mean, but why not? I mean, I don't really understand, to be honest, how that part works. But there are, as I say, a huge population of Irish people. Not just that, people want to visit from here, want to visit Ireland, even if they're not, haven't got Irish families,
0: yeah.
13: I would say. And I know it's going to be said that it's the freight and the food and all that. It's the main line, you know, for Haitian. And that's probably, you know, I understand that, you know what I mean? But, I mean, it's, imagine button life things actually, is it regressing, they call it, or digressing, and not progressing? I mean,
0: yeah.
13: That doesn't sound right.
0: It's regressing.
13: You know,
0: well, no, the thing is, no, you're dead right. The fact is, we used to have lots of flights to Belfast. In fact, there used to be one that went from Blackpool to the Isle of Man to Belfast. We had a lot of flights every day, and it's not what it used to be. And the thing is, you know, you say you don't understand how the airlines work. Neither really do I. But we all know there are no flights, and that's the top and bottom of it.
13: Yeah, my mother was ill last year, and I was just thinking, but poor wee mummy was still alive. I'd never be able to, she's quite, she was 100 when she died, 102. So I thought, you know, how would I have got home in principle. It's very frustrating, and it's that rescheduling of the boats. And maybe there mustn't be anything they can do. But as I say again, it seems to be the Irish, you know, it's just so frustrating. Yeah. It's too early, and it's not convenient or flexible for people.
0: Yeah, I mean, have you sailed to Larne? You've sailed to Larne, haven't you?
13: I did actually. I did do it because
0: okay.
13: Because
0: I mean, you can walk off the boat and get straight onto the train line, can't you? There.
13: Yeah, apparently. Well, it was very late at night when I went. It was the one that was inconvenient again.
0: Right. So no trains.
13: Years ago. Well, there is a train, but I don't know at that time of night if there was. But I wasn't when I'm living in this island for so many years. I'm not taking the train. It's a bit inconvenient to get tired and stuff like that. So I wasn't going to do it. It was at 1:30 in the morning, and one was after 12. But that's why I was happy with these boats when I saw it. They were 9:30 going out. Originally, I've got the original paperwork here. 9:30. The returns were 14:15, which is perfect time to get from where I'm coming from, Newry or Lisburn, to go, you know. But now they're rescheduled. I mean, the 6:45 in the morning and coming back at 10:45. The people in Belfast are learning that super if you're driving, but I'm not. And I just think it's ridiculous. I really do. And I can't believe no one's really, I don't hear anybody mentioning that.
0: Okay.
13: And as I say, we have a huge population of Irish. I just don't think it's correctness. As I say, we've regressed. Is that the word?
0: Yeah, we are. We're going backwards. Let's put it that way.
13: It appears like that with a lot of things, but that's just one topic.
0: Yeah. Okay.
13: Is this? We need reliable, consistent options to Ireland, not just a backup service.
0: Well, now you've started it. Let's see what everybody else has to think about this. V, thanks for calling today.
13: Hello. Thanks, Andy. Take care.
0: Yeah, you too as well. 17 minutes before 1. I don't think it's wise to bankrupt. This is Nick who just said, I don't think it's wise to bankrupt the Isle of Man in order to virtue signal to the rest of the world that doesn't really care.

0: reiterate what the caller said before about arsonists. In the UK, this is this 23-year-old man and a 24-year-old woman from Stoke-on-Trent have been arrested on suspicion of arson after a grass fire damaged four homes in Stoke-on-Trent. So we don't know about the Stourbridge thing, but that's certainly what's happened there. Just a thought on rates. The rating system has remained unchanged for over 50 years, says WhatsApper 778. This might suggest that government already does very well out of it as regards revenue, because if it didn't, it would have long ago addressed the problem. Thank you, 778. And yes, again, Mike should look at his rates form, as well as the property tax. It's for various services as well, says Malcolm. But again, if you're getting charged, and Mike obviously was getting charged a lot more than somebody, you know, a mile down the road because they're in a different parish, I mean, it's patently not fair, and it's great if you're paying less than the other bloke, but what do you think?
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0: It's 13 minutes before one, lucky 13 before one, this Tuesday lunchtime on the Isle of Man, and the Arrow is back. Yes, the motor vessel Arrow has returned to service following repairs. It went into dry dock in Birkenhead earlier this month after an oil leak was found in one of its control pitch propeller systems. And she's back. She's now alongside, but no freight on her at the moment, but anyway, I'm sure that'll come. And we got messages in just saying, are you following what's happening at the prison? Yes, our news team is following what's happening at the prison. 7 days after a protest took place at the prison in Jerby, details of what happened are unclear at the moment. The Department of Home Affairs say it was peaceful. Other people are disputing this. It was about the provision of food, water and medication. Been disputed by several sources. There's a lot more on it. If you go to manxradio.com, there's loads more on it, including all the questions that we've put to the DHA, Department of Home Affairs. And Bonzo's on now. Hi, Bonzo.
8: Hello. Yes. Who was the call you had on a little earlier? Who had a brother from Stourbridge who seems to think that there is absolutely nothing wrong with the climate whatsoever. He obviously didn't kind of look at the logic of his own questioning, because he said, oh, right, it was part of a, or he was claiming it was part of a TikTok craze to see who can start the biggest fire this summer. Something for children with nothing better to do. Right. So how do such children start a fire, the

0: then produces flames 10, 12 feet high, burns down a golf course, and then destroys 19 homes.
1: They find things that are very, very dry.
0: Absolutely. And why are they very dry, perchance? Because there hasn't been any rain there for about 50 plus days, because they've had temperatures over 30 degrees for quite some time. Everything is absolutely parched out and brown, and all you need isn't even really a match head to get it going. So the idea that somehow these things are absolute fabrications and that they've been fabricated for the past 50 years is just the usual GB News Daily Mail conspiracist codswallop, which is produced and presented as fact time and time and time again.
1: I have to point out, let me point out one thing, Bonzo. The biggest selling newspaper on the Isle of Man is the Daily Mail.
0: Yes, well, I think we've answered our own question there, haven't we? We can see what is happening. We can see it with our own eyes. We experience it. We're fortunate here in that we do get some rain, but it's still been quite warm here, and it's unfortunate that it decides to be warm, also it decides to be rainy when it's racing on either the DT or now. But people, I think, need to be provided with facts and be provided with true assessments and to realise what the consequences of their decisions in the forthcoming election here or more broadly in UK and globally are going to be. Now, Air and Arts Centre are showing the People's Emergency Conference, which was held in Westminster Hall a few months back, and the film of which has been shown, I believe, in the Methodist Church in Douglas, the one on the prom.
1: Yeah.
0: But that will be shown on the 3rd of September, I think 7 p.m. And I would advise people to go and see it and go and listen to people who are speaking on it, who are actual, real experts, people who are former military intelligence, Lieutenant General, people who are actual climate scientists, people who have experience of government, etc., who know what the problems may evolve into and what needs to be done about them. And that it isn't just a question of Guardian reading, knit their own quiche, virtue signalers, deciding that we should all ride bicycles and eat mung beans. It's a question of how our economy will survive, how, indeed, our civilization will survive.
1: Well, there are certain things that are incontrovertible, and one of the things is the temperature of the sea, Bonzo, because I was reading an interesting article about the movement of seaweed under the sea, and the movement of seaweed is something we have no hope whatsoever of changing. And if certain species of seaweed move out of places like the Mediterranean Sea, then everybody's stuffed, to be quite honest. And things like those, what they call the hornet bees that are around. What do they call the yellow-legged Asian hornet, which happens to be moving as well? We have to pay very close attention.
0: And things like the octopus bloom, because the octopuses are moving up from the Mediterranean. Because of the warmer water, and they're busying themselves around Cornwall, eating up as many lobsters and scallops as they can.
1: Yeah.
0: So what happens when the octopuses arrive at the Isle of Man to feast on our queenies?
1: Well, the thing is, we all know something is going on at the moment. Nobody quite knows what, but I think we're all aware something's happening, Bonzo.
0: Well, yes, but there are still, as we hear, those who seem to think it's some fanciful woke idea.
1: Okay. All right, we've got to go. Thanks for calling today, Bonjo.
0: Okay, then. Cheers.
1: 7 minutes before. What? Eric's back with us. Hi, Eric.
2: Hi, Andy. Yesterday I was talking about the zebra crossings and drop curbs.
1: Yeah.
2: And people falling in Ramsey. I come up to Douglas this morning on the bus, went to the grandstand. I've just come down into Douglas. And they've obviously got a better idea so people don't fall out of wheelchairs or mobility scooters. They don't bother putting any drop curbs in. Just come from the grandstand down to the promenade. 7 road crossings I had to make and only 2 had any drop curbs. And for the rest of them, I had to ride down the road, coming down Broadway on the road instead of a pavement.
1: My word. It seems like the message hasn't quite got through, Eric.
2: No, no. And I've been before up the other side of Douglas. Williston was particularly bad. But, yeah, you would have thought, wouldn't you? Coming down Broadway, they would have had some drop curbs. So if I get hit by a car, I suppose it'll be my fault. Okay.
1: Thank you, Eric. I think we call that gallows humour. Thanks, Eric. Good to hear from you. And hopefully that situation gets a little light shone on it. KOT, who just said, I live in a rural parish, and if I move to the nearest town, my rate for the same size property will be roughly triple. I pay the same water, foul and churchyard rates, share the cost of the swimming pool, have septic tank, which I pay extra to have emptied. Why do towns cost more to run when they have a higher concentration of population and businesses? And a note in from Nick, who just said, I don't think it's wise to bankrupt the Isle of Man in order to virtue signal to the rest of the world that doesn't really care about us. The government needs to make council tenants in social houses pay the same rates as people who own their own properties and make it community charge, just like they do in the UK. I've mentioned before that any vehicles, car, camper van and van or ice cream wagon, if it's in a dilapidated state, even if it's taxed and been that same place on the highway for over a month, is causing an offence. This is it's an offence anywhere on a public road. Is that true? Is that genuine? Is that genuinely true? Even a politician confirmed on your show a while back, it's been so for a couple of years. Highways have got the power to get rid of it under the Act. Not the police, the highways have. Just ring the highways office. Oh, we're back to that again, are we? Call Ellerslie. This is what highways stuck on a van that's being used as a shed on the road for 15 years, even though it's been taxed, said that. It went off in a skip the next week. Thank you for that. These vehicles need to be both taxed and insured on a public highway. Police and local authorities should request registered owners to provide proof that the vehicle is insured to park it in a position that it's in, says Mr. C. That's it. Back with another open line tomorrow on Man in Line for Wednesday. Enjoy the rest of your Tuesday. Thanks to Howie.
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1: Hello, this is Andy Wint. Next on Man in Line is Manxcare's interim chief exec, former medical director, Dr. Chris Stockport. Manxcare faces a raft of issues, the rising demand for services, workforce shortages, expensive temporary staffing, financial pressure, limited capacity, waiting lists, increased reliance on off-island care, tension between hospital and community care, and the question of governance and the relationship with the DHSC. And that's just for starters. So how does he see Manxcare's situation, and what do you think? Talk to Manxcare's interim chief executive, Chris Stockport, this Thursday at midday on smart devices, on air, online, on Manx Radio.
10: 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And Andy will be back in the chair for an open line tomorrow. Coming up after the news, it is Beth with you until 3 o'clock this afternoon. 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
11: Manx Radio News at 1 o'clock. Fastamai. I'm Lewis Foster. As questions are raised about the nature of a protest at the Isle of Man prison, the Department of Home Affairs says it won't comment on staffing levels at the site for security reasons. The incident last week has been described as anything but peaceful by a number of sources with a connection to the prison. Manx Radio has heard various accounts disputing the official version of events as described by the DHA. This relative branded it just another cover-up.
12: It needs an independent investigation again to show, because the last time they had an inspector over, there were so many things wrong with the place, and none of these things have changed since.
11: There's much more on this story at manxradio.com. Manx Grand Prix organisers say tonight's qualifying session could be affected by the wet weather. Light showers are forecast this afternoon and further rain is expected this evening. As it stands, roads around the course are due to close at 6 o'clock. A further update and a decision on whether the session will go ahead will be issued by 3 o'clock. Meanwhile, organisers have confirmed the schedule for tomorrow's contingency session. The TT course is set to be closed from 12:30 onwards with a break during the evening rush hour. You can find the full schedule for tomorrow at manxradio.com. Over at the grandstand, hospitality businesses are also hoping for some respite from the poor weather. If the wet conditions continue, there's concern that there won't be enough trade to break even. Chris Kelly is from the Churro Truck.
13: It has a huge effect on our business. I suppose we're relying on footfall, and unfortunately, due to the location of where we are at the minute, it's quite bad. I mean, we're in a field. Ideally, if the weather was a lot better, we would have a lot more footfall down here. I'm hoping that things will change and that the weather is wrong, but I don't know, it's looking a bit dark.
11: Lucy from Deja Brew says it's a risk the vendors take.
14: Yeah, it just reduces footfall, so then obviously that reduces our income. MGP is significantly less expensive, which is great, because obviously you wouldn't be paying TT prices for this, otherwise you may as well go home, which is pretty blunt. But it's hard. Also, if you've got staff, I mean, I do this on my own during practice week. If you're then relying on other people and paying for people to be there, it's a lot of pressure.
11: Away from the Manx Grand Prix now, and Villa Gaiety says it's aware of an incident at the Royal Hall over the weekend and is discussing the matter internally. It's after a concert goer posted on Facebook to share their experience after the rumours of Fleetwood Mac show. Chanel Suku reports.
15: The poster wrote that they and two others arrived at the venue before the show in high spirits and were talking amongst themselves when they were approached and shouted at. It also alleged that the person then reported the trio to security, who kept an eye on them and approached them when they were exchanging greetings with others who joined the group to say they were on their last warning. This incident, the poster says, left them in tears, but they were told the same had happened to others. In a statement to Manx Radio, the Villa says the matter is being discussed internally and it's requesting anyone who may have been affected to contact them through the official complaints procedure so concerns can be formally considered.
11: And the organisers of Ivolden, the Manx Fire Festival, say they will be taking a break next year, a fallow year. The plan is for the event to return on the 30th of April 2028, May Day Eve, when they'll celebrate the 10th anniversary of the Ivolden Festival. Turning to the latest international news, the UK Prime Minister insists they will continue to support Ukraine 100% after Moscow threatened consequences for Kyiv's reported use of British drones to strike Russian targets. The Kremlin's accused the UK of deliberately escalating the conflict, warning the deeper its involvement, the higher the price it will pay. Andy Burnham sending this message to Russian President Vladimir Putin.
16: We are providing support so that Ukraine can defend itself, and that's been the British position all the way through this conflict. We are not fair weather friends. We will be there in Ukraine's hour of need.
11: Two British tourists on their honeymoon have died in a helicopter crash in Greece. The aircraft came down on the popular island of Sifnos, also killing the pilot. The cause is unknown. One person's died and hundreds have been left ill with food poisoning in a salmonella outbreak. UK health officials warn the spate could be linked to imported eggs. And households in Kent are being asked to use water for essential purposes only. South East Water says it's because of critically low levels in drinking storage tanks. 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
10: Thank you so much, Lewis. Well, there's a risk of a few isolated showers this afternoon, arriving on a moderate to fresh westerly wind. There's going to be an area of rain arriving late evening that will clear overnight. As we say, a decision expected mid-afternoon about MGP qualifying this evening. Top temperatures today will be around 19 Celsius.
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0: Who was Doubt the Reason here on Manx Radio. It is exactly 10 past one. It's Tuesday afternoon. Beth with you until three. Hope you're okay. John's message to say, does anyone know where I can get a Manx Grand Prix and Classic programme? Apparently none in the fuel stations or spa shops. I've asked the question, John, but if you know where John can get hold of one, it's brilliant, actually. Loads of information in there about what's happening, all being well, touch wood, if the weather actually starts playing ball over the next 10 days or so. But also the ones to watch as well. We've been catching up with some of the newcomers who are over here. 15 countries represented at the MGP this year, which is quite incredible. But yeah, John, hopefully we will find out where you can get hold of one of those programmes. Also, just listening to the news. So we did a little piece from up around the grandstand and speaking to some of the businesses up there. Deja Brew is a brilliant business name. I am a big fan of a business name like that. When I was away, actually, I saw one. What was it? Something in the hair tonight. It was a hairdresser's, which I thought was quite clever. Anyway, I have a question for you. You're going to have to bear with me on this one. So this was posed by my friends Anna and Kevin. I understand there is something on social media about this, but I haven't actually seen it. If you were in a throwing competition, what would you rather have? A baguette or a naan bread? What do you reckon? 1-6-1-7 studio at manxradio.com, or get in touch on WhatsApp as well. So if you're in a throwing competition and you wanted to win, would you want a baguette or a naan bread? Yeah, it's intrigued me. And actually, I asked this question downstairs in the newsroom. Very divided opinions. Thank you very much indeed to Phil Edge, who says you can get the programmes at the bookshop in Castle Street in Douglas, and also the Grandstand MGP shop as well. So, John, if you're up around that area, you'll be able to pick one up.
1: Heard a rumour? 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

0: Matchbox 20 with Push here on Manx Radio. 16 minutes past one. So John was asking where you can get a MGP and Classic TT programme from. Thank you so much. Apparently, EVF on Peel Road. They've also got them in the Welcome Centre as well. Thank you to Texter ending 408 who says you can get them at the Halewood Centre, I think, on at the grandstand there. So plenty of places, hopefully. They should be in spa shops, apparently. The Book Company on Strand Street is already mentioned by Phil. The Queen's Pub, the Crosby, the Swan, and as I say, at the Grandstand or the Nook Bar as well. So fingers crossed you'll be able to get hold of one of those. The other question that I was asking was whether, if you were in a throwing competition, would you want as your weapon of choice a baguette or a naan bread? Boris says, is the naan bread cooked, baked or fried? Is the baguette a full-sized one or a demi-baguette or a batard? Are the baguettes buttered or plain? I think when it comes down to that, Boris, it's kind of your own choice, isn't it? It's a bit like if we had a paper aeroplane competition. If you wanted to decorate it, you go for it. But essentially, what we're talking about is which would win. I thought I was very set on the answer. Tony on Dartmoor thinks it would be a baguette, a big long French jobby. See, I think if you threw a baguette, I don't think it would go very far, would it? If you're talking like about one of the, you know, general baguette sized baguettes rather than cutting it in half, I think it would just fall to the floor. Whereas you could use a naan bread like a frisbee, surely. I don't know. What do you reckon? 166-177 studio at manxradio.com. You can get in touch on WhatsApp as well. To say, apparently this is a thing on social media. I hadn't seen it until Anna and Kevin mentioned it to me yesterday. I am thinking at some point we might need to test it out.
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Callum Beattie, man behind the sun here on Manx Radio. Talking of sun, where is it? Really? I am so apologetic to anybody who is over here at the moment and just thinking, what has happened to the weather? We will be keeping an eye on the forecast. A decision about tonight's qualifying session is expected around mid-afternoon. We do know the plan is to use that contingency session tomorrow. All the details you can find at manxradio.com. So I've been asking, if you're in a throwing competition, which is going to go further, a baguette or a naan bread? Ian says naan bread every time, as you could use it like throwing a discus. You see, that was my thinking. That was absolutely my thinking. I also have had this from Tony. So Tony on Dartmoor, where incidentally it's 26 degrees and raining. I mean, what has happened? So he's got a baguette here. He's just having a good look at it. Can you hear that? It's obviously a few days old. Would that be any good for throwing though, Tony? I'm not convinced. I honestly think that would just fall like a stone to the floor. If you have an old baguette, then perhaps you could just go outside and try it, see how far it goes. I definitely want to have some sort of competition here. There is a video opportunity that's not to be missed. But yeah, which would you use? Would you use a baguette or a naan bread? Which is going to go further? 166-177, studio at manxradio.com. Get in touch on WhatsApp as well. Perhaps you've already done this. Never know.

Cyndi Lauper, time after time here on Manx Radio. 166-177 studio at manxradio.com. You can also get in touch on WhatsApp as well. Good afternoon to Adrian the mechanic, who is now the proud owner of a purple Manx Radio travel mug, which I think must be the highlight of your week so far. But we were asking, if you were in a throwing competition, which is going to go further? So which would you choose? Would you throw a baguette or a naan bread? It's the all-important questions here on the afternoon on Manx Radio, as ever. Dave from Douglas says a baguette because it would just go further, because it's a bit like a javelin. I'm not convinced by that, to be honest. Karen from Ramsey is going for a naan bread. Michelle from Castan says a naan bread because it's got more weight to it. I think that might go with the frisbee theory. Mark from Laxey says a baguette because you would throw it like a javelin. But Julie says, no, a naan because you get more spin on it. Right. 166-177 studio at manxradio.com. Get in touch on WhatsApp as well. All those things that you didn't even know that you needed to think about, hey? What's with-

0: Weezer, Buddy Holly here on Meg Tradio. It's just gone 1:30. Okay, I mean, I am loving the thought that is going into this afternoon. If you're in a throwing competition, which is going to go further, a baguette or a naan bread? Texter ending 682 says a naan bread, due to its aerodynamics, you'd use it like a discus, which, yeah, that was my feeling. Texter ending 795, a baguette, because the naan bread is quite soft and flimsy, so I think the throwing action could tear the bread if there was too much force. There is a lot to think about here. And I am going to think about it.
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0: the script, Man in the Arena, here on Manx Radio. It's just gone 1:35, so this throwing competition, what's going to go further, a baguette or a naan bread? Tony on Dartmoor, honestly, he throws himself into any challenge that we set here on 1-3. I have a video of him throwing. Do you remember he had that baguette that he knocked on the table? So clearly it is a few days old, although to be honest, it needs to be a day old to do that, doesn't it? There is a video of him throwing said baguette. Unfortunately, he doesn't have a naan bread to hand, which is unfortunate. It actually went quite far. I might have to share this on social media. I might put it on my page. I don't know if I can bring myself to put it on the Manx Radio page. But yeah, I don't know if I'm changing my mind now seeing that. I mean, were you a javelin thrower, Tony? Because there are some skills there.
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0: And all the details about the M&H sites open for the summer you can find on their website as well. We do hope there's going to be a qualifying session this evening for the Manx Grand Prix. Road scheduled to close around the course at 6, but a decision on that because of the weather will be made mid-afternoon. Just looking ahead to Thursday, there's a classical and light music concert at St Catherine's Church in Port Erin. It's from 7:30 until 8:30. It is with John and Karen Elliott and friends, so it'll be absolutely brilliant. It is free of charge, but there will be a retiring collection. Remember, all throughout the summer, the Silverdale Cafe in Ballasalla is where you need to go to join the Explorers Club. You just get a little passport for the kids, and there are weekly nature challenges. You can get stickers, and there are also some great prizes up for grabs as well. So this is a fun, free outdoor adventure that is happening down at Silverdale. The Port Erin R&LI shop is going to be open on Thursday at the Port Erin Lifeboat Station. That's from 10 until 3:30. They've got all sorts of things there. 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

Ollie Murs, Dear Darling, here on Manx Radio. It is just after 2:45. We're still talking, would you believe, about baguettes and naan breads. If you were in a throwing competition, which do you think would go further? I have posted the video that Tony on Dartmoor has done for us, testing out the baguette. It's a shame he hasn't got a naan bread. I'm wondering if you've got anything that's naan bread like. You've got an hour and a quarter, Tony. I'm sure you could knock something up in the kitchen. Denise says, I think it would be a naan bread because it's thicker and heavier and more aerodynamic than a baguette. Yeah, I think I believed that until I saw Tony's video. Yeah, I don't know. 166177 studio at manxradio.com, or you can get in touch on WhatsApp. Ideally, if you have a naan bread that's probably out of date and was just going to go in the bin and you could take a video of yourself flinging it, that'd be great.

The Clash, I Fought the Law, here on Manx Radio. We're still talking about baguette versus naan bread in a throwing competition, which is going to go further. Boris says, can you cut a hole in the baguette, slide the naan bread through and give it wings? You can do whatever, to be fair. Ditch says, just another thing to think about, could you freeze the breads before the attempt? There probably needs to be some sort of safety warning at this point. So again, as long as nobody's around when you fling them, that should be absolutely fine. Yeah, I'm still torn, to be honest.

0: Hello, this is Andy Wint. Next on Man in Line is Manxcare's Interim Chief Exec, former Medical Director, Dr. Chris Stockport. 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

0: So Tony on Dartmoor unfortunately doesn't have any naan breads that he can try flinging. They're still in the packet. He has got a sun-dried plum. Not quite sure it's the same thing. When he flung that baguette, 15 metres it went. He actually measured it. So I'm possibly going to change my mind. In a throwing competition, it might be a baguette that wins rather than a naan bread. Who knows? We're on DAB, online, smart devices and on FM radio. 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
1: Thanks, Radio News. At 2 o'clock, Fastamai. I'm Lewis Foster. A decision on tonight's Manx Grand Prix qualifying session is expected in the next hour, as organisers say it could be affected by the wet weather. Light showers are forecast this afternoon and further rain is expected this evening. We'll bring you that update as soon as we get it. There are calls for an independent investigation into the Isle of Man prison following a recent protest at the site. The Department of Home Affairs, meanwhile, has been accused of being disingenuous over claims last week's incident was peaceful. Manx Radio has spoken to a number of sources with a connection to the prison who've called into question the official version of events as described by the DHA. This man is a relative of one of the protesters.
2: It's just another cover-up of them making out that the place is, you know, running successfully and everything when it's not. It's another thing, you know, you've had 3 deaths in there over the last few years, and they said they're going to stop using plastic bags, they're going to stop using this. None of these things have actually happened.
1: You can find more on this story at manxradio.com. Castletown Commissioners says it's disappointed in the damage that was caused over the weekend in Market Square. Floral displays and flower boxes were damaged and will have to be paid for using ratepayers' money, which has been diverted from other services, the authority says. Chair Tony Brown says the commissioners will do what they can to have people who undertake criminal damage to any of the town's property identified and made answerable. And customers at a Douglas pub are to be told to switch their phones to silent or use earphones following noise complaints. Pub chain JD Weatherspoon has announced the ban across its 792 pubs, describing it as an increasing problem in recent years. Siobhan Fletcher reports.
3: Manx Radio has confirmed the Conister Arms is one of the sites included in the ban. In a statement, Weatherspoon's chairman, Tim Martin, said, "In a world dominated by other people's music and amplified sound, Weatherspoon's pubs are an oasis of tranquility and contemplation. In order to avoid customers being driven chicken drow crazy by a cacophony of sound, we are kindly asking phone users to pipe down." The chain famously has always had a policy of not having music in its pubs and restaurants as a general rule.
1: Further afield now, Britain says it won't be deterred by Russian threats over its military support for Ukraine. Moscow's warning of retaliation after British drones were apparently used to strike targets inside Russia. One person has died in a salmonella outbreak, which officials say might be down to imported eggs. A third of the more than 200 cases in the UK over the last year have ended up in hospital. And so Christopher Nolan's The Odyssey has become the biggest film of all time at the BFI IMAX. It's generated more than £2.6 million in ticket sales. 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
0: Thank you, Lewis. Not too bad at the moment. It's a little bit cloudy. The risk of a few isolated showers. That cloud will thicken later and an area of rain will arrive by late evening. That will clear overnight. Temperatures around 19 Celsius. A decision in the next hour about MGP qualifying.
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0: The Red Hot Chili Peppers under the bridge here on Manx Radio, 12 minutes past two. Unbelievably, we are still talking about what would go further in a throwing competition, a baguette or a naan bread. I wonder whether we're going to have to just try it and see. We know that a baguette that's a few days old can go around 15 metres. I do wonder whether Tony on Dartmoor was pretty good at sports at school, because that was quite a throw. It was very professionally done. If you do happen to have a naan bread that's lying around and is just destined for the bin, literally wing it my way.
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Boy Meets Girl, Waiting for a Star to Fall here on Manx Radio. We are going to stop talking about this, I promise. But in the throwing competition, of which would go further, a baguette or a naan bread, Terry says, I just threw my naan. She only went 2 metres. Now she has a broken hip. Silly competition.

James Blunt beside you, and before that, Addie Reader. You are listening to Max Radio. It's 25 past two. Okay, I'm looking out the window. It's not too bad across Douglas Bay at the moment. We need a bit of a weather update because we want to know whether or not there is any chance of this qualifying session ahead tonight for the Manx Grand Prix. There's supposed to be a classic qualifying lap as well. Decision about that, we think it's going to be around 3 o'clock. But yeah, is it raining where you are? That's what we need to know. Tonight.

0: Queen, Don't Stop Me Now here on Manx Radio. It's just coming up to 2:30. Simon up north says it's dry and clear on the mountain. So that's something. It looks okay across Douglas Bay, as I said. I can see Onchan, so that's fine. So hopefully this rain that is forecast a little bit later will come in just after qualifying finishes. Roads are, as things stand at the moment, scheduled to close at 6 p.m. around the course. So the first bike's away at around about 6:20, all being well. So we shall see a decision expected in the next half hour. And of course, we'll let you know as soon as we know what's happening.
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Celeste, Stop This Flame. You're listening to Max Radio 25 to 3. Jason says, as Peter Kay would say, it's spitting in room's air. Yeah, the forecast is not fantastic, to be honest. We will have a decision about whether or not the road's going to close for an MGP qualifying session a little bit later. Karen in West Sussex, good afternoon to you. I haven't been to the Isle of Man for many years, but I'm coming over on Friday for a long weekend to watch the MGP for the first time. Really looking forward to it. And Karen says, hopefully my brother Mark in Sandygate is listening to your show today. I don't know. Are you listening, Mark? Hopefully you are. We were talking a little bit earlier about the idea of whether or not a baguette or a naan bread would go further in a throwing competition. Another Karen says, personally, I think you might get a lot more satisfaction by just eating either or both. And Van Man Halen says, it's a difficult call between a baguette and a naan, as the baguette is made with self-raising flour, but the naan is made with plain. Just let that sink in.

Keane, This Is The Last Time. And before that, Luke Combs was Sleepless in a Hotel Room here on Manx Radio. It's just after 20 to 3. So a couple of minutes ago, we heard from Karen in West Sussex, who says she's coming over on Friday for a long weekend to watch the Manx Grand Prix for the first time and was hoping that her brother Mark in Sandygate was listening. The good news is Mark was listening. He says that's the first I've heard of my sister coming over, and we've been messaging each other about 5 minutes ago. Haven't seen her for quite a few years, so hopefully I'm not out when she finds her way north to Sandygate. I feel a little bit like, was it Cilla Black who did Surprise Surprise, you know, reuniting family members? I think maybe that's how I feel right now. I used to love that programme. Well, it was one of those real tearjerker ones, wasn't it? Oh my goodness me. Guaranteed, if you needed a bit of a cry, Surprise Surprise would do it.

Absolutely love that song, Deacon Blue Dignity, here on Manx Radio. So tomorrow, hang on a minute, a week tomorrow, it will be exactly a month until the House of Keys general election 2026. It's so weird, isn't it? It seemed so far off in the distance, but now it is fast approaching. All the details that you need to know about any of the candidates standing in your area are on our election mini site. You just go to manxradio.com and you can click on there. It's a week tomorrow that nominations close, so then we'll know exactly who's standing where. We are inviting all of the candidates to take part in our coverage, so they get a full-length interview, which you are able to hear just before 11:30 on Manx Radio. They're also online as well. They've got the 2 minutes to tell us videos. I know these are really popular, especially with some of the younger voters, because it just gives you a sense of exactly who people are and what they're standing for. So say every single candidate is invited to take part. Not everybody will, but we also have those constituency debates as well. They get underway on the 31st of August in alphabetical order, and there are still a few tickets left if you'd like to come along, so you can find the details on the election mini site for those as well.

Charlene Spiteri, All the Times I Cried here on Manx Radio, which is quite often sometimes, know me. 8 minutes before three. I'm going to leave you with a really heartwarming story. I know we talk about missing pets quite a lot, and especially when they turn up after a number of years. But this cat in Wales has come home a decade after disappearing without a trace. So Charlie vanished in April 2016 after owners Lucy and Hannah Robertson moved to a new area. They thought never would they see Charlie, who's incidentally a girl, but they thought they'd never see her again. The tabby was then three and was used to spending her days outdoors, but failed to come home after wandering off from the family's new property. So they spent months looking for Charlie, put information online. But on July the 29th this year, Lucy's 30th birthday, Hannah was left gobsmacked when a veterinary practice in Wales contacted her to say Charlie had been found. So somebody had spotted the cat living among bushes and had been feeding the stray for several weeks before taking her to a vet. They scanned her for a microchip, found Hannah's contact details. And yeah, so this cat was missing for 10 years. But despite her decade-long disappearance, a 13-year-old cat who was found was in remarkably good condition, apparently. Her fur was really healthy. She wasn't dishevelled in any way. So I do wonder where she'd been for 10 years. But how amazing is that? That's my heartwarming story to leave you with. Thank you very much indeed for your company. Thank you for your baguette and naan bread comments. I think there is a challenge coming here. And Ben Cunningham thinks he can beat me. That's not going to happen. Do stay tuned, though. Alex in the Afternoon is next. He's going to be with you until five when Ree has the home run. Among other things tonight, catching up on the day's main news, we have another 2 minutes to tell us. That is the introduction to an election candidate who may be standing in your area. Then at 6.30, it's a repeat of Geraldine Jameson's interview with Murray Walker. Absolutely fascinating. Do listen to that because it's just, it's a lovely chat that they have. Ben Cunningham will actually be here with Greatest Hits tonight from 7. John Barker at 9 with the folk show, and Dave Moore has After Hours from 10. So have a great rest of the afternoon. The decision about MGP qualifying coming up very soon. I'm going to leave you with In Excess, and I'll talk to you again later.

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0: Thank you very much, Beth SB4, 1 to 3. And yes, it is me now, I'm afraid. You've got through until, what time this afternoon? Oh, about 5 o'clock when Rhiann Evans is in. We're going to be talking this afternoon about things that you're picky about. Things that you're surprisingly fussy about. You'll see what I mean, because it all starts with Heinz beans for me. That's on the way, along with Manx at the Movies and Manx to Mind as well, on DAB Online on air from Douglas in the Isle of Man, Shore Radio Vannin.
1: Manx Radio News at 3 o'clock. Faster my, I'm Lewis Foster. A decision is expected at any moment regarding tonight's Manx Grand Prix qualifying session. Organisers have warned it could be affected by the wet weather, with rain expected this evening. Meanwhile, it's also been confirmed that tomorrow's contingency session will be used, with roads scheduled to close at 12:30. Four people had to be rescued from a car following a road traffic collision in Foxdale overnight. Fire crews from Peel and Douglas were called out in the early hours of the morning. The vehicle had rolled onto its side, with the occupants trapped inside. Firefighters secured the car using stabilisation equipment, and after being assessed for any injuries, those inside were able to free themselves. Organisers of the Southern Hundred Road Races want to get people's feedback on this year's event. Rob Pritchard reports.
2: The Southern Hundred Club has launched a post-event survey, inviting those connected in any way with the meeting to give their views on the 2026 occasion and help shape the future of the event as a whole. Among those being encouraged to offer their thoughts are competitors, marshals, volunteers, spectators, sponsors and more. Officials say the purpose of the process is to gather feedback from every part of the Southern Hundred community and help the organising team understand what worked well in 2026 and where improvements can be made ahead of future meetings. The survey will cover matters including competitor experience, spectator facilities, accessibility, community impact and more.
1: The survey will be open until the 14th of September. And just 3 days after victory last weekend, FC Isle of Man head back on the road to face newly promoted Droylston in the NWCFL Premier Division this evening. The Manx side will be hoping to build on an unbeaten start to the current campaign in what will be their first ever meeting with their hosts. In the latest international news now, Andy Burnham says the UK is providing support so Ukraine can defend itself and will be there in its hour of need. The UK Prime Minister's been responding to the Kremlin threatening consequences for Britain, reportedly arming Kyiv with drones to strike deep inside Russia. An investigation started into what caused a private helicopter to crash in Greece, killing a British couple on honeymoon. The pilot of the aircraft also died. The UK Foreign Office says it's supporting their families. One person has died and hundreds have been hit by a salmonella outbreak. Health officials say it could be linked to eggs from outside the UK. And the shelf life of fresh food delivered from supermarkets varies by as much as 3 days, according to new research, which found Waitrose products had the shortest average shelf life, with an average of 7.7 days. Manx Radio News approaching 3 minutes past three, our next at 4 o'clock. 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
0: Thanks so much there, Lewis. Well, it's not looking marvellous at the moment. Cloudy, risk of isolated showers arriving. Cloud thickening ahead of an area of rain arriving this evening and clearing overnight. Top temperature 19 Celsius. Mostly dry tomorrow. Scattered showers developing in the afternoon and into the evening. Sorry about that.
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0: Kelly Clarkson and the Heartbeat song. It's just gone 3:05. How are you this afternoon? Well, I'm keeping my eye for updates. And tonight's qualifying session is remaining as scheduled. Roads closing at 6 o'clock. Current conditions around the course and the latest weather forecast indicate conditions will be suitable for this evening's qualifying session to commence. However, there is a chance of disruption later in the evening from incoming showers. So, there we go. It will all go ahead at 6 tonight. The roads will be closing. Bear that in mind. Anyhow, that's not what I wanted to talk to you about. I want to talk about what you're surprisingly fussy about, okay? Now, let's be honest. Tea, pillows, toilet roll, how the dishwasher is loaded. You know, there's certain things in life where, you know, I am really fussy about certain things. Okay? There's only a specific way that either things must be done or types of food. So Heinz baked beans is one. For years, I remember as a kid, my mum always trying to get the cheaper HP beans and things like, no. Heinz was it. And, my youngest actually has exactly the same thing. Although he uses beans as a dipping sauce. This is what got me into this last night. He doesn't actually eat the beans, he just dips the stuff in the sauce. So if Heinz can come up with the bean sauce instead of just tomato sauce, you know, they'd make a killing. So maybe you only drink one particular brand of tea. No one else is allowed to load the dishwasher because they don't do it right, you know. Or do you take your own pillow on holiday? I know my dad used to only eat cheese that was Allemann creamer cheese. So when he went on holiday, I wouldn't touch cheese or try and take it with him. Is that even legal? I'm not sure. He's not around anymore, so never mind. So I want to know, what are you surprisingly fussy about? Share it with me, 166-177, text or WhatsApp. Okay, the more surprising, the better.
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1: Today's classic couple, Supergrass with All Right. Do you remember, it was all on a double bed, driving all across a beach and things like this. Before that, Hepburn and I Quit. Before that, we started the show, obviously. I asked you to basically identify for me things that you're fussy about. You're surprisingly fussy, okay? It started with, obviously, baked beans. Heinz tomato ketchup is another one. Can't try any other ketchup. All the cheap ketchups that you get normally at the burger vans at TT and MGP. No, if it's not Heinz, I'm not interested. Thank you very much to those who've texted in so far. Thank you to Desmond, who says, I'm fussy about the fact that you're not reading my messages. Well, I've read it. There you go. Hope that makes you happy. Gordon says, Alex, I'm actually fussy about pretty much everything you mentioned. Can you recommend a good psychiatrist? Yeah, get in the queue. Sarah in Douglas. Thank you, Sarah. Says, I'm incredibly fussy about mugs. Tea tastes completely different out of the wrong mug. Are you one of these people, though, if you've got a work mug, that you don't clean it for ages? I'm looking at my tea mug here next to me, and the white inside is more brown than white, if you know what I mean. Paul! Thank you, Paul. He says, yeah, agree with your hotel pillows. I mentioned pillows. He says, I take my own pillow in the car if we're going away. Ah, what if you go as a foot passenger? Do you still carry them? Helen says, butter. Absolutely has to be proper butter. Margarine isn't coming anywhere near my house. Yeah, but what about I can't believe it's not butter? Okay. Is that the same? Does that class as margarine or is that something different? Is that the spreadable butters that have oils mixed in with them? Let me know, Helen. I'm curious. So, I want to know, what are you surprisingly fussy about? 166 177. Text or WhatsApp it to me. And the more surprising, the better. Butter doesn't surprise me. The carrying of the pillow seems like... is it an inflatable pillow, Mark? Maybe surely that's easy. Otherwise, you're going to have excess luggage everywhere you go.
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0: something I want to talk about.
1: Madonna, Sabrina Carpenter, and Bring Your Love. It's the new single there. And before that, The Kinks with Lola. It's fast approaching 3:30. Alex with you through till 5, when Rhiann Evans is in this afternoon with the home run. We were talking about things that you're surprisingly fussy about. And I did point out about feather pillows, because Mark says he takes a feather pillow with him when he goes away on holiday. And I said, you know, isn't that a problem with excess baggage and stuff? And thank you to Desmond, who points out, surely a feather pillow doesn't weigh much. Yeah, okay, I get your point. I meant in terms of bulky baggage rather than the weight of it. But yeah, because it's, you know, it's a bit of a pain in the neck. Anyway, Cheryl the Pearl says, Alex, yeah, I'm fussy about tea bags. Has to be Yorkshire tea or Rington's tea. Rington? I've never heard of Rington's tea. You see, I drink gallons upon gallons of tea, and normally it's just a Tetley. And when I go on holiday, especially if you go on holiday to the continent, trying to work out in foreign countries, in hotels, which one is effectively breakfast tea, English breakfast tea, is an absolute nightmare. So on the first day, I stand there at the buffet in a hotel, and people are looking at me strangely because I'm sat there effectively sniffing tea bags. Yeah, I think, yeah, that smells like English breakfast. We'll go with that one. I'd like to point out, I don't sniff them and put back the incorrect ones. No. But I do stand there sniffing tea. It does look very strange. Thank you very much to Lucy I didn't say where. It says, bed sheets, they have to be 100% cotton. Once you've noticed the difference, you can't go back. Really? Okay, well, what are bed sheets normally made of? Is it like cotton and polyester? I'm not sure. I'm gonna look on the labels now, Lucy. Thanks for that. And Ian, who lives in Onken, says, chips. Don't want any of these skinny fries pretending to be chips. They need to be proper thick-cut chips. Ian in Onken, what's the betting he lives around the corner from PJC? I'm with you. Chip shop chips. Cooked in beef dripping, even better.

0: Sagala and Ellie Goulding all by myself. Just gone 3:30, fast approaching 25 to 4, in fact. And we've got Manx at the Movies on the way. First of all, and it's a classic today. It's a whip-cracking classic. We were talking about things that you're surprisingly fussy about, okay, and T was one that came up. Clueless Kev's been on saying he's surprisingly fussy about making sure the toothpaste tube is empty. Now, how many people live in your household, Clueless Kev? Because you will find that the younger people in the household, and I included myself in this when, you know, I was young once, we just squeeze from the middle of the tube, don't we? Okay, I gave up with those pump-action plastic ones years ago because they always got broken. But my mum was always of a case of, no, you roll it from the bottom to make sure you get everything out of it. Does anyone even do that anymore? Can you do that with the plastic toothpaste tubes? You used to do it with the metal ones, didn't you? They rolled up really quite nicely. Kev, is it just you and your own toothpaste, or does someone else in your household manage to thwart your plans for ensuring that the toothpaste is empty? I mean, that's making sure you get every last ounce of it, quite frankly. Thank you to Rob. Rob has said he's particularly fussy about parking spaces. Okay, he says, I'll drive past five perfectly good ones because I've decided there's a better one. I'm a bit like that in a car park for Tesco's. You look around and say, which one looks widest so I don't actually have to spend my time being a contortionist trying to get out of my car. And Claire has also been on, Claire from Peel, who says, bananas. There's about a 12-hour window when they're the correct ripeness. Ooh, I bet you're a joy to go shopping with, aren't you? How do you test them? Do you just go round prodding bananas like crazy in Tesco's? And if so, don't go to the Tesco's that Claire goes to if you want my advice when you get bananas.
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0: Righty ho, Manx at the Movies then. I said it was a whip cracking adventure, this. It's one of the five films. I want to know which one, though.
8: Nazis, I hate these guys.
0: There we go.
8: Nazis, I hate these guys.
0: Short but sweet, that Manxified quote.
8: Nazis, I hate these guys.
0: I'm not going to lie, the last two films, if you're a fan of the series, well, the last film was dreadful. The one before, I didn't kind of mind that it was all the nuking of the fridges that got me a bit,
8: Nazis, I hate these guys.
0: So what is the film? It did star Harrison Ford. I want to know which one it is, though. Text or WhatsApp 166 177. 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
8: Nazis, I hate these guys.
0: 166 177. WhatsApp or text. Get in touch and you could be a winner. Guilty pleasure track from your own secret disco, or silent disco, should I say? Actually, coming up next after Dr. Alban, the dentist, who's singing Hallelujah. Probably sorted your filling out.

0: There we go. It is Hathaway and... No, it's not Hathaway. Dr. Alban. Never see the two of them in the same room together. Right, with Sing Hallelujah. It's 22-4. And how are you getting on with today's Manx at the Movies?
1: Nazis, I hate these guys.
0: There we go.
1: Nazis, I hate these guys.
0: I did tell you. Think of a fedora and a bit of a whip. Well, Richard's managed to get it. Well done. Also, well done to Claire, who's got this one. Brian Kay and also Quango. Although, apparently, it's said in the Blues Brothers as well. Is it? Is that a quote from the Blues Brothers?
1: Nazis, I hate these guys.
0: I'm going to have to check that one out. Thank you very much. Also, well done to Stevie and Dave. Yeah, it starred Harrison Ford. Sean Connery was in this one as well, playing his dad, even though there was only about 12 years age difference between the two of them.
1: Nazis, I hate these guys.
0: If you want to win the popcorn, get in touch and let me know. 166-177. Time now for a guilty pleasure, and this is from the secret playlist of Lauren. Okay, now this is not so much a guilty pleasure, but it's a song that doesn't get a huge amount of play. Okay, it stars... Well, it doesn't star. It's performed by a guy called Jonathan Rhys-Meyers, who I'm pretty sure starred in a film that was made on the Isle of Man. So he's not a very well-known singer-songwriter. And he's singing with the group Susie's Field. This is today's secret pleasure. Go on, Alexa, do your thing.

0: I'm not sure what the Morse code is sending. It could be sending, what's the phrase from that film, isn't it? It could be sending stats on Playmate of the Month for all I know. Anyway, it's Susie's Field featuring Jonathan Rhys-Meyers and Open Mouth. That was Lauren's guilty pleasure track there on her Silent Disco secret playlist, as it were. So I hope you enjoyed that, actually. How are you getting on then with the quote?
1: Nazis, I hate these guys.
0: Okay, and well done to Jenny C in Colby, who's managed to get it right as well. Ian, well done. Cheers, Ian, who's managed to get it as well. And thank you to someone who's just sent in a random message saying scene, as in S-C-E-N-E. I've no idea what that refers to.
1: Nazis, I hate these guys.
0: Okay. Harrison Ford. Okay. It was the Steven Spielberg equivalent of James Bond. Harrison Ford, but Sean Connery was in this film. This is the one that had Sean Connery in as well. If you can tell me what the film was, get texting 166-177.
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0: Sam Smith and the Two City Chorus. It's his new single, and it's called Oh Mother. It's just gone 10 to 4, and Alex with you through till 5. We'll find out what's on the home run with Rhian Evans a little later on. Just a reminder that, qualifying is going ahead this evening. Roads closing around the TT course for MGP qualifying tonight at 6. Full coverage, your radio TT coverage on the other side, of course, on DAB plus AM 1368, and you'll find it online as well at manxradio.com. And our full team will be there up at the tower tonight. Chris Boyd, Chris Kinley, Carolyn Sells, and Beth Espy. And of course, you can stay tuned to the other side until then. Myself here through until 5, and then Rhian Evans from 5 with the latest news stories of the day. And plenty of music and entertainment to keep you happy as well. News is up next after we've heard from Katie Melua. Oh, by the way,
1: Nazis, I hate these guys.
0: What's the film?

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0: Righty-ho, how are we getting on before we go to the news, obviously? Thank you very much to... there you go, you see. I was getting lost as to where we're talking about a national scene. Baz has actually pointed out where the...
1: Nazis, I hate these guys.
0: Where that quote appeared in the Blues Brothers, and he sent me a link. So that makes things a whole lot easier. Thank you very much for that, Baz. Zoe G's got the correct answer, along with Brian as well. More clues in the next hour here on DAB Online on smart devices. 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
2: Manx Radio News at 4 o'clock. First of May, I'm Sam Turton. Tonight's Manx Grand Prix qualifying session is set to go ahead as scheduled, following earlier doubts over the weather conditions. It means roads around the course will close at 6pm as planned, with the session getting underway at 6:30pm. Organisers say the current state of the roads around the course and the latest weather forecast indicate conditions will be suitable. However, they warn there is a chance of disruption later in the evening from incoming showers. Sticking with motorsport, and organisers of the Southern 100 Road Races want to get people's feedback on this year's event. Rob Pritchard reports.
3: The Southern 100 Club has launched a post-event survey, inviting those connected in any way with the meeting to give their views on the 2026 occasion and help shape the future of the event as a whole. Among those being encouraged to offer their thoughts are competitors, marshals, volunteers, spectators, sponsors and more. Officials say the purpose of the process is to gather feedback from every part of the Southern 100 community and help the organising team understand what worked well in 2026 and where improvements can be made ahead of future meetings. The survey will cover matters including competitor experience, spectator facilities, accessibility, community impact and more.
2: That survey will be open until the 14th of September and can be found at www.700.com. Villa Gaiety says it's aware of an incident at the Royal Hall over the weekend and is discussing the matter internally. It's after a concert goer posted on Facebook to share their experiences after the rumours of Fleetwood Mac gig. Chanel Suku has more.
4: The poster wrote that they and two others arrived at the venue before the show in high spirits and were talking amongst themselves when they were approached and shouted at. It also alleged that the person then reported the trio to security, who kept an eye on them and approached them when they were exchanging greetings with others who joined the group to say they were on their last warning. This incident, the poster says, left them in tears, but they were told the same had happened to others. In a statement to Manx Radio, the Villa says the matter is being discussed internally and it's requesting anyone who may have been affected to contact them through the official complaints procedure so concerns can be formally considered.
2: In sport now, and just 3 days after victory at the weekend, FC Isle of Man head back on the road to face newly promoted Droylston in the North West Counties Football League Premier Division this evening. The Manx side will be hoping to build on an unbeaten start to the current campaign in what will be their first ever meeting with their hosts. Meanwhile, FC Isle of Man's opponents themselves have enjoyed a positive start to 2026-27 season with 3 wins and 1 draw from their 4 matches in all competitions so far. Tonight's class at the Butcher's Arms is due to get underway at 7:45pm. Off-island now, and a British couple on honeymoon in Greece have died in a helicopter crash. The aircraft they were travelling in came down shortly after takeoff on the island of Sifnos last night. The Greek pilot also died. Manx Radio News now at 4:03pm. Our next is at 5 o'clock. 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
1: Thanks so much there, Sam. I can tell you cloudy, risk of showers moving in on a westerly wind. Cloud thickening ahead of an area of rain arriving this evening and clearing overnight, top temperature 19. Tomorrow mostly dry with sunny intervals, scattered showers developing in the afternoon and into the evening and moderate southwesterly winds.
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0: Robbie Williams, who's strong. Before that, Extreme Wholehearted. Just gone 4:10 on your Manx Radio. Don't forget, roads closing around the mountain tonight at 6 ahead of qualifying taking place tonight. 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I think Ben Hartley's on at the moment, actually, keeping people company on that side. Later on tonight, though, just to let you know, the folk show's along at 9 this evening here on your Manx Radio. John Barker is heading up north, far north, as he's actually starting the show with a celebration of music from the Outer Hebrides, crikey, where no doubt, of course, the sun will be cracking the flags. So that's all with John this evening. 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
1: Grab your popcorn, as ladies and gentlemen, it's time for Manx at the Movies. How grim are the grind, pops on Brenner's Genia Serra, tea tres on Mananach, Ekna Filmen.
2: Nazis, I hate these guys.
0: That's the quote from the film.
2: Nazis, I hate these guys.
0: It's not the Blues Brothers, although I do acknowledge that there was a similar quote in the Blues Brothers.
2: Nazis, I hate these guys.
0: Well done to Susan, who's managed to get it right. Not just once, but Stan's managed to get it right as well.
2: Nazis, I hate these guys.
0: Harrison Ford with the whip and the fedora, and it was the film that also starred Sean Connery playing his dad. You know what the character is, but what was the film? There's been 5. It was the middle one. If that's any help to you.
2: Nazis, I hate these guys.
0: Also, well done to Claire. Jamie's got it as well. And also Finn. Well done, Finn. 166177, text me your answer. Speaking of a Finn, there's another Finn, actually, or Finn Lowe, who's celebrating a huge 10th birthday today. Thank you, Ellie. Yes, sir, we still have our birthday draw, and we will most definitely stick Finlow King in there. So, Finlow, many, many, many hugest of happy returns to you. And we'll pop your name in that birthday draw. It'll be done by Chris Williams at the end of the month.

0: There we go. Beyonce and Halo. Right, it's 20 past four, and let's have a look. 20 past four, and Rhiann Evans is here at 5 o'clock this afternoon. You can tell I was doing about five different things there at once when my speech slows and you hear me sort of thinking to myself. It's normally the fact that I've got one computer on to my left that's doing something, one computer on to my right that's doing something. I've got mice all over the place, as in computer ones, not squeaky ones, and various other things going on. So there we go. There's an inside for a bit of an inside view for you as to what goes on in the studio. Anyway, I wanted to tell you about how on this day in 1920, where are we? The 18th of August, the very first night bus services began in London. Back on this day in 1920, there were no night bus services before 1920, no. And of course, as soon as Transport for London were advertising for unsqueamish bus cleaners shortly after.
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0: Right, let's have a reminder as to what's happening around the mountain course. Roads closing tonight at 6 o'clock to open no later than 9.30 for the qualifying sessions. What else have we got? Down at the steam packet, I think we'll go to next. I can tell you that sailings-wise, we noticed the Arrow's back in port. They've painted out the logo, actually. The Arrow's no longer got the steam packet logo on a funnel. Just say. The Ben McCree's on away from Heysham this afternoon, in at 10 past 6. Ben going out again to Heysham tonight at 8:15. Manan and Joan from Liverpool tonight, 11:15. Down at the airport, there is a delay on the board. Let's have a look. It's the Aer Lingus from Dublin, 10:50, estimated in at 6:05, so just over an hour on that. Likewise, the Aer Lingus return service to Dublin, at just over an hour's delay on that. 5:20 out at 7:25. And that's pretty much it. The usual roadworks that were there this morning, they're there. And, you know, on the way home. More details or any problems that you've spotted that you need to let me know about, send me a text, 166177, or you can do the same thing on the WhatsApp channel, and you'll find all the details on our smartphone app and the website.
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0: cha-cha-cha. It's one of those songs that needs it, I'm afraid. Paul Heaton and Rhiannon Downey and Sad Songs and Lawsuits. It's 25 past four. Alex with you through until five this evening. Thank you very much for everyone who's been getting in touch regarding Manx at the movies. We're going to do that in a few moments' time. We've got Manx to Mind on the way as well. And we're keeping it TT, MGP, motorcycle race themed, okay? Yesterday was what year the TT started. And loads of people went for 1911. And it's not, of course, it was 1907. So, what are we doing today? Well, we are still going back in TT history quite a considerable way. That's all I'm going to tell you. Okay. First of all, though, listen to this. Back in 2004, on this day, the 18th of August, a Brazilian vet started offering plastic surgery and Botox injections for pampered pets. Yeah. Botox injections for pets. I mean, I'd like him to see him get the wrinkles out of a bloodhound.
1: Grab your popcorn, else, ladies and gentlemen, it's time for Manx at the Movies. How grim are the grind, pops on, brenners hen your Sarah, te tres on Mananach, Ekna Filmen.
2: Nazis, I hate these guys.
0: One of the greatest film properties of all time. One of the greatest film characters of all time. Indiana Jones. And it's only ever been played by Harrison Ford, isn't it? In the films. I know there was a young Indiana Jones series. Whereas, you know, James Bond's been played by loads of different actors. But I wanted to know what film that quote was from.
2: Nazis, I hate these guys.
0: And it was the third film in the series, which was Indiana Jones and the Last Crusade. Which also starred Sean Connery as Indy's father, even though in real life there's only about 12 or 13 years between them. However, just a matter of details. Poor Sean Connery obviously looked a lot older. Bless him. So well done to everyone with the correct answer today. Who's going to walk away with the Manx Radio popcorn? It's Simon and Deborah in Balar Salar, who WhatsApped in. So Simon and Deborah, part of the Balar Salar Massif, well done to you. Manx to Mind on the way in a mo. After we go back and have a listen to a classic from Mariah Carey. Yeah, this was one of her big hits, wasn't it? Hey. I remember the music video being set on a yacht, if I remember rightly. This is Heartbreaker. 4:30 on the dot on your Manx Radio.

0: There we go, Mariah Carey and Jay with Heartbreaker. It's just gone to 4:30 and time for us to now consider you getting your hands on a Manx Radio mug. Once again, not a member of Manx Radio staff management. Or maybe, I don't know, fans, critiques out there. I'm talking, of course, about the crockery drinking implement that is purple with our brand emblazoned along it. All you have to do is tell me today who was the winner of the very first TT race. Now, obviously, none of us were around to say, well, there might be one or two people in this building who possibly remember the first TT race. But who was the winner of the very first TT race? We found out yesterday when the very first Tourist Trophy race was. Today, I want to know who won it. If you can tell me. I mean, he's been doing a blistering speed back there. Almost 30 miles an hour, I think, if I remember rightly, wasn't it? Something like that. Anyway, 166 177 is the text or WhatsApp number. I'll give you about 5 minutes to get your answers in and you could win yourself a Manx Radio mug. Who won the very first TT race?
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0: Classic one from Boyzone. You needed me, and before that, Callum Beattie, Man Behind the Sun. Well, how did you get on then with today's Mangster Mind? 20 to 5, by the way. I asked you to identify who was the very first winner of the Isle of Man TT. And you can win yourself a Manx Radio mug. Well done to people such as Clueless Kev, yeah, Bob on the Money. Also, well done to Brian in Peel, who's managed to get it. People such as... who's this who managed to get the... Oh, Anthony. Predictive text, Anthony. You upset him a bit, but you did get the right answer, don't worry. Martin in Santon. Remember it well, obviously, Martin. Paulie's got it. Well done to Susan. Brian Kay as well. But who walks away with the Manx Radio mug? Well, today it's Paul. PT Plumbing and Heating. There we go. Bill's in the post. So, Paul got it correct by saying it was Charlie Collier. All very informal, Charlie, maybe Charles, I suppose. But Charlie Collier won the very first TT back in 1907. So well done to you, Paul. You've managed to get yourself a Manx Radio mug. More Mangster Mind, possibly tomorrow afternoon.
1: Keep your eyes on me. Speed it up slowly. Get your heart pumping. I'll make you sweat. Physical focus. Body weight. Hold it.

It's the new single from Lulu, and it's called I'm In Love Again. It's actually really, really good, I'm not going to lie. Rhiannon is on the way with Home Run this evening from 5. All the latest news for you from the ongoing Isle of Man prison story that we've been featuring today. Also, if you're out for a drink at Wetherspoons, you might be asked to put your phone on silent or you use headphones whilst you're there. We're going to find out more about that. We've got an update for you on the Villa Marina story regarding audience etiquette whilst watching shows. This is something we've been talking a lot on The Man in Line recently. People talking about how many people talk loudly and interrupt, in some people's opinions, the music shows going on. We've got a 2 minutes to tell us from another candidate who's standing in this year's general election, of course, full election.

coverage on our website. And the second interview from this week's Charity of the Week. That is all on the way. But that's it for me. Thank you very much for your company. Just a reminder, though, tonight, 6 o'clock, roads around the mountain course closing for MGP qualifying. Full coverage over on our other side. Your Radio TT stuff on the Manx Radio Motorsport. And don't forget, after Rhiann this evening, it's a chance to hear Geraldine Jameson talking to Murray Walker again. Manx Radio! Before I go, though, a moment of quiet contemplation, please, because sadly, last night, my pet mouse, Elvis, passed away. Yeah, he was caught in a trap.

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0: Good afternoon, my friend. Welcome to Home Run. I do hope you're having a lovely day so far. And as usual, if you're not, hopefully it's not going to get any worse from here. It's Rhianne keeping you company until 6:30 with all the latest news, music, hopefully nice company. And of course, our daily small sacrifice of a goat to the motorsport gods to, you know, ensure that we get better weather for the rest of the racing. First, though, before all that, on DAB, online, on smart devices and on FM radio from Douglas in the Isle of Man, Shore Radio Vannin, this is your very own Manx Radio.
1: Manx Radio News at 5:00, Fastamai. I'm Lewis Foster. Roads around the Snaefell Mountain course will be closing in an hour's time ahead of tonight's qualifying session for the Manx Grand Prix. The first bikes are due away from Glencrutchery Road at 6:30, starting with the senior and super sport machines, followed by the junior and sport bike classes. The session is due to conclude with a one-lap qualifying for the Classic TT. Roads are scheduled to reopen no later than 9:00. Meanwhile, organisers have confirmed the schedule for tomorrow's contingency session. The TT course is set to be closed from 12:30 onwards, with a break during the evening rush hour. You can find the full schedule for tomorrow at manxradio.com. Changes to how central and local government coexist are needed before the issue of rate reform is tackled on the island. That's the view of a political commentator who's questioning whether it should be higher up the political agenda. Alistair Ramsey says previous attempts at major reform have just failed, and for many voters there's no perception of an urgent or significant problem that needs solving. He says the island's patchwork of local authorities, rooted in a structure dating back to the late 19th century and a rating system based on 1970s rental values, needs addressing.
2: I think the problem is that the structure and the system is so kind of out of date and wonky and in need of overhaul that you've got quite a big job. Or I would think you've got to kind of put that on a sound and fair footing before you're then loading more costs and services.
1: Customers at a Douglas pub are to be told to switch their phones to silent or use earphones following noise complaints. Pub chain JD Weatherspoon has announced the ban across its 792 pubs, describing it as an increasing problem in recent years. Siobhan Fletcher reports.
3: Manx Radio has confirmed the Conister Arms is one of the sites included in the ban. In a statement, Weatherspoon's chairman, Tim Martin, said, "In a world dominated by other people's music and amplified sound, Weatherspoon's pubs are an oasis of tranquility and contemplation. In order to avoid customers being driven chicken drow crazy by a cacophony of sound, we are kindly asking phone users to pipe down." The chain famously has always had a policy of not having music in its pubs and restaurants as a general rule.
1: And in sport, the Isle of Man is set to host rounds of the 207 FIM Enduro GP World Championship. The event has released its provisional programme for next year, which will see phases of both the men's and women's events take place on Manx shores. Facilitated by the Ramsey Motorcycle Club, the island will for the first time welcome the 6th round of the men's championship and 4th round of FIM Women's Enduro Championship. The latest international news now, and the UK Prime Minister insists the country is continuing to support Ukraine 100%. Moscow has accused Britain of deliberately escalating the conflict by allowing British drones to be used by Ukraine for strikes deep inside Russian territory. Tributes are being paid to a British couple killed in a helicopter crash while on honeymoon in Greece. Marie Ebert's been described as much loved and deeply respected by colleagues, while her husband Alex Cromie was said to be beloved by his workmates. And Princess Diana's brother says he's ready to set the record straight about her life. Charles Spencer's promising new revelations in a book out next month, nearly 30 years after Diana's death. Manx Radio News approaching 5:04. Our next will be at 6:00. In the meantime, stay up to date by following Manx Radio on social media or by heading over to manxradio.com.
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0: So, weather-wise, thank you very much, Stuart Davidson, for sending this over. Cloudy and mainly dry at first, then rain arriving later on this evening that will become persistent for a time before clearing before dawn tomorrow. Moderate to fresh west or southwest wind and a minimum temperature of 13 degrees Celsius. And it's due to be dry tomorrow morning with sunny intervals, but scattered showers are due to develop later on in the afternoon and into the evening, mainly moderate west or southwest wind and a top temperature of 18 degrees Celsius. Sunset this evening is at 8:43 and sunrise in the morning is at 2 minutes past six.
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0: Rhianne Evans. Okay, so coming up in Home Run this evening, we'll have the latest news for you from the ongoing Isle of Man prison story. If you're off for a drink at Wetherspoons, you may be asked to put your phone on silent or use headphones while you're there. We've got an update for you from the Villa Marina regarding audience etiquette while watching shows. We had a good chat about that yesterday. I've got the latest 2 minutes to tell us from another candidate standing in this year's general election and the second interview from this week's Charity of the Week. As always, if you've got an opinion on any of the stories or if you'd like to just say hello, maybe hedge your bets and ask for a song, you can just drop me a message on 166 177. It'd be lovely to hear from you. Now to our top story today. Accusations have been levelled at the Department of Home Affairs regarding the current situation with the Isle of Man prison. Manx Radio has spoken to an increasing number of sources close to the Jerby facility who say statements are downplaying the reality prisoners are facing and staff are being left feeling underappreciated. Siobhan Fletcher has been following this story over the past week and is with me now. Siobhan, what do we know?
7: Yeah, Ree, so this obviously all surrounds the events of last Tuesday, the 11th of August, when several prisoners refused to leave the exercise yard and return to their cells at the conclusion of their allotted time. The DHA described it as a peaceful protest, but the events of the day are in dispute. Now, the key thing here is that whilst I've verified these accounts, we are protecting the anonymity of all of our sources. However, it's worth saying we've heard from both relatives of prisoners inside the facility and prison staff themselves. Today, we've heard further reports that prisoners were refused water and medication and that staff were concerned for one prisoner in particular during the incident because they weren't given their meds. We've been told weapons were involved, windows were smashed and the yard barricaded. Interestingly as well, we've also had reports that Manx Radio's Man in Line programme, which was live from the prison on the 23rd of July, could have been part of the catalyst for this protest. We're told that the assertions made on the programme by the prison governor, Leroy Bonnick, that there were no staff issues or staff shortages left people disgruntled, people being prisoners and staff alike.
0: And the hinge point here is that the protest wasn't peaceful as described by the DHA in its statements. Is that right?
7: Exactly. So I've spoken to several sources close to the prison who've given identical accounts, and they all differ from what we've been told by the Department of Home Affairs, which frankly isn't a lot. So the next voice you're about to hear, his son is one of the prisoners currently in segregation. I have chosen with my editorials, my editors here.
0: Yeah, your team.
7: My team and my editors have told me we have chosen to protect his anonymity.
8: At the moment, it's around 23 and a half hours a day.
7: When they're allowed out then, is that literally just onto the exercise yard?
8: Sometimes it's only 15 minutes, you know, otherwise you might be allowed out for a bit longer to get a shower. Sometimes you're not even allowed out for exercise or a shower. Sometimes it can be 24 hours pure lockup. Well, they're saying it's because of staff shortages, yet when this incident happened, there was around 40 to 50 staff turned up to deal with it. So it seems quite amazing that they're short staff but can call that many people in for a peaceful protest.
7: What did your son tell you in terms of what happened then on the day? So they refused to come in from the exercise yard then to start?
8: Yeah, because of the excessive lockup. Then they sort of asked to speak to the governor and you know, that's not happened. There was an incident of a window being smashed. I think they'd barricaded one of the doors. This had led to staff still being able to come out and speak to them. You know, they'd asked for water, they'd asked for food, which was denied. People in the bottom cells were trying to pass water through the windows, but the windows there don't open. They just adjusted, but they were trying to like funnel water through them. And because the ones in the bottom cell were doing this, the water was actually turned off to the cells to stop them having water, even though they've stated that prisoners were offered food, water and medication throughout the protest. They weren't. The place is run horribly. And I'm not saying that's down to staff. It's definitely down to management. Some of the staff are actually brilliant, you know, but they're few and far between. It needs an independent investigation again to show, because the last time they had an inspectorate over, there were so many things wrong with the place, and none of these things have changed since.
0: An anonymous source whose son was one of the protesters there. Now, Siobhan, have we had any further response from the DHA today?
7: Not today, but we have had an interview opportunity offered. So thanks to the people who've been speaking to us over the past week and are reporting as a result today, I will be speaking to the Deputy Governor, that's Martin Phillips, tomorrow. I'll be putting all the concerns raised to me over the past week to him, along with all the questions we've repeatedly asked and so far not had a response to. So there'll be much more to this story as the week goes on, I'm sure. And just to add, if you're listening in this evening and you think there's something we've missed that should be raised to the prison service directly, I would love to hear from you. So if you email newsroom@manxradio.com, that's newsroom, all one word, @manxradio.com, I'll take your points directly to the Deputy Governor when I speak to him tomorrow.
0: Thank you very much, Siobhan. And there's already much more on this story, including all the questions we've put to the DHA and their responses so far, and you can find all that at manxradio.com. But like Siobhan says, if you want to weigh in with your opinion on this story, just drop me a message on 166 177, or a WhatsApp of the same number. It'd be great to hear from you and hear your side of things.
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0: And as always, thank you very much to the lovely Ben Hartley for sending over travel today. Now, the mountain course is due to still close at 6 o'clock this evening for tonight's MGP and Classic TT qualifying session. Roads are due to reopen no later than 9 o'clock tonight. And organisers have confirmed that tomorrow afternoon's contingency session will be used. So the course will close tomorrow at 12:30, reopening no later than 5 o'clock tomorrow evening, and it's then due to close again tomorrow from 6 o'clock. And let me just give you that again. So tonight, the roads are due to close at 6 o'clock for the MGP and Classic TT qualifying, and roads are due to reopen no later than 9 o'clock. And organisers have confirmed that tomorrow afternoon's contingency session will be used. So the course will close tomorrow at 12:30, reopening no later than 5 o'clock, and then it's due to close again tomorrow evening from 6 o'clock. Looking at the skies and at Ronald's Way, the Aer Lingus flight that was due to depart at 20 past 5 to Dublin has been delayed until 25 to 7. Everything else is on time. Arrivals-wise, the Aer Lingus flight that was arriving from Dublin, that was scheduled to arrive at 10 to 5, that has been delayed until 5 past 6. And the Loganair flight that was due to arrive from Manchester at 5:30 has been delayed, not by too much. That is due in at 5:44 instead now, and everything else is on time. Looking at the high seas, let me see here. The Ben McCree is due to leave Douglas this evening at 7:45 and arrive in Heysham at 11:30. And then the Mananim is due to leave Liverpool at 8:30 and arrive in Douglas at 11:15 tonight. If you know of any other news on the roads that I have not mentioned, just drop me a message on 166 177. That'd be very helpful. Thank you.
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0: ABBA SOS, especially for Sam and Emma. Now, customers at a Douglas pub are to be told to switch their phones to silent or use headphones following noise complaints. The pub chain JD Wetherspoon has announced the ban across its 792 pubs, describing it as an increasing problem in recent years. Namely, the issue is customers using smartphones and iPads for playing videos aloud or having telephone conversations on speakerphone. Siobhan is still with me. What did Wetherspoons tell us then?
1: So the company confirmed to us that the Conister Arms is one of the sites included. So in a statement, the Wetherspoons chairman, Tim Martin, said, "In a world dominated by other people's music and amplified sound, Wetherspoon pubs are an oasis of tranquility and contemplation." Favourite line in the statement ever for this next bit. "In order to avoid customers being driven chicken jowl-frazy by a cacophony of sound." 10 out of 10.
0: Poet.
1: I've just added that in there. He says, "We are kindly asking phone users to pipe down." The chain famously has always had a policy of not having music in its pubs and restaurants as a general rule. This excludes 44 of its 792 pubs, which trade as Lloyd's and have music at certain times, though.
0: Our Darren went down to Spoons to find out what some of the customers made of the rule change.
2: With Wetherspoons, anyway, there's not a music atmosphere, is it? So people like to just come and have quiet drink and quiet meals without loud noises behind them.
3: But I do totally agree. People do come to Wetherspoons to have like a quiet drink and, you know, catch up with their families and friends. And obviously they don't want people sitting next to them playing their phones really, really loud and they can't hear the other person talk. So, yeah, I totally agree.
4: I fully support that. I think it's incredibly selfish and inconsiderate when people listen to videos and music out loud on their phone. I'm surprised it hasn't been brought up sooner, to be honest. I think it's important to have peaceful, quiet places in public where people can relax and unwind and have conversations with people.
5: Do you think it also could be a sign of maybe trying to get people off their phones in the pub as well? Potentially maybe, you know, being in a social place, social environment and...
3: Yeah, exactly, because people go to pubs to socialise.
2: Because there's a lot of people that you see sat in a group and there's always one on their phones already, like watching something. And
3: yeah, because we see quite a few people with their families and friends on tables and they're not even talking to each other, they're all always on their phones. That's kind of a type of anti-socializing not socializing. So we go to pubs to socialize, not to like be on our phones. We could be on our phones when we're at home, but obviously in pubs you go there to socialise and have a drink.
0: Yeah, I mean, just to chat a little bit about this, I personally, Spoons, you know what you're getting with Spoons. I am someone who likes a bit of background music, so I don't like that Spoons is so quiet, but I would rather have quiet background than listen to other people's music being played off their phone. Or I find sounds from games on the phone kind of like water torture, you know, like the persistent noise.
1: Yeah, little sound effects.
0: Yeah,
1: almost.
0: I'm just like, oh no.
1: Yeah, I'm with them. I think do this everywhere. I you know what I hate? When you're on like a bus or a plane or anywhere in public and I have to listen to someone's TikToks at full volume. I'm watching my own TikToks here.
0: Yeah.
1: I'm doing my own doom scroll. I don't need to listen to yours.
0: Yeah, but I think surely it takes a certain type of person to just play their phone out. Like, I would never. I would never. I'd be like... People don't want to listen to this, Ria.
1: You look so incredulous right now. I would never do that. Yeah, it's interesting. But then equally, on the flip side of that, the idea of having no music there at all. But then I've been in pubs where the music's really, really loud.
0: And
1: then
0: too loud.
1: You can't speak to each other.
0: Yeah. I do think that, like, you know, when you're going out to the pub, I know it's everyone, probably lots of people say it, but why are you on your phone anyway?
1: Exactly.
0: Unless you're on your own.
1: Yeah. Be social.
0: Be social.
1: Be with your friends.
0: Yeah. I mean, maybe I'll go and start playing my therapy podcast out loud. In Spoons. Everyone wants to hear about childhood trauma on a Friday night. manage it.
1: Maybe you can start a really good discussion in there. You never know.
0: Yeah.
1: But anyway, you can't do that anymore because they've banned it. So can you switch your phone to silent, please?
0: Good.
1: Great.
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0: And now we've got a quick update for you on one of our stories from last night, with the Villa Gaiety saying it's aware of an incident at the Royal Hall over the weekend and is discussing the matter internally. It's after a concert goer posted on social media to share their experience after the rumours of Fleetwood Mac show. Siobhan, just remind us what happened with this one.
1: So the poster wrote on Facebook that they and two others arrived at the venue before the show in high spirits and were talking amongst themselves when they were approached and shouted at. It's also alleged that the person then reported the trio to security, who kept an eye on them and approached them when they were exchanging greetings with others who joined the group to say that they were on their last warning. This incident, the poster said, left them in tears, but they were told the same had happened to others.
0: So what has the Villa said?
1: In a statement to Manx Radio, the Villa says the matter is being discussed internally and it's requesting anyone who may have been affected to contact them through the official complaints procedure so concerns can be formally considered.
0: Thank you very much. And we're going to stick with Siobhan. She's going to have your nude. Yep, she's getting undressed now, especially for your headlines. Whenever you're ready.
1: I'm not ready. Right, hold on.
0: Do you want me to come back to you?
1: No.
0: I've got a message in that.
1: No, I'm a professional.
0: Okay.
1: Roads around the Snaefell mountain course will be closing in half an hour's time ahead of tonight's qualifying session. The first bikes are due away from Glencrutchery Road at 6:30 p.m, starting with the senior and super sport machines, followed by the junior and superbike classes. The session is due to conclude with a one lap qualifying for the Classic TT. Roads are then scheduled to reopen no later than 9 p.m. Meanwhile, organisers have confirmed the schedule for tomorrow's contingency session, and I'm sure Rob Pritchard will bring you the details shortly. Changes to how central and local government coexist are needed before the issue of rate reform is tackled on the island. That's the view of a political commentator who is questioning whether it should be higher up the political agenda. And customers at a Douglas pub are to be told to switch their phones to silent or use headphones following noise complaints. Pub chain JD Weatherspoon has announced the ban across its 792 pubs, describing it as an increasing problem in recent years, and Manx Radio has confirmed the Cornister Arms is one of the sites included in the ban. Further afield, tributes are being paid to the British couple killed in a helicopter crash whilst on honeymoon in Greece. Marie Ebert's been described as much loved and deeply respected by colleagues, whilst her husband Alex Cromie was said to be beloved by his workmates. The UK Prime Minister insists the UK is continuing to support Ukraine 100%. Moscow has accused Britain of deliberately escalating the conflict by allowing British drones to be used by Ukraine for strikes deep within Russian territory. And Princess Diana's brother says he's ready to set the record straight about her life. Charles Spencer's promising new revelations in a book out next month, nearly 30 years after her death.
0: Thank you very much, Siobhan. And Fastamai, Andy, he says, Ree, Fastamai, please could you just say hello, Lizzie. Enjoy your holidays now in Romania. Thank you very much and make our granddaughter happy. Cheers, Andy, also now in Transylvania. Cool. Well, hello, Lizzie. Enjoy your holidays in Romania. Hope you have a wonderful time. Sport coming up next.
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0: And here with your latest sport news, it is Rob Pritchard. Fastamai, Rob.
15: Fastamai. Well, starting with motorsport, and as it stands, we are set for evening qualifying to get started at the 2026 Manx Grand Prix and Classic TT. Roads around the Staffel Mountain course are due to close shortly at 6 p.m. ahead of Senior and Supersport MGP machines being first to head out at 6:30. That'll be followed by the Junior Sportbike MGP class at 7:15, before Classic TT machines are scheduled to get just the one lap at 7:50. Roads around the course are then due to reopen no later than 9 p.m. Whilst things are currently expected to go ahead, organisers have warned there is the possibility of weather disruption later this evening. Elsewhere in motorsport, the Isle of Man is set to host rounds of the 2027 FIM Enduro GP World Championship. The event has released its provisional programme for next year, which will see phases of both the men's and women's events taking place on Manx shores. Facilitated by the Ramsey Motorcycle Club, the Island will, for the first time, welcome the sixth round of the Men's Championship and fourth round of the FIM Women's Enduro Championship. Both will be held on the same weekend between Friday the 30th of July and Sunday the 1st of August 2027. In football, and just 3 days after victory last weekend, FC Isle of Man head back on the road to face newly promoted Drawsdon in the NWCFL Premier Division this evening, if I can get my words out there. The Manx side, they'll be hoping to build on an unbeaten start to the current campaign in what will be their first ever meeting between the two sides. Meanwhile, FC Isle of Man's opponents themselves have enjoyed a positive start to the 2026-27 season, with 3 wins and 1 draw from their 4 matches in all competitions so far. Tonight's clash at the Butcher's Arms is due to get underway at 7:45 p.m. And finally, in cricket, 13 players will represent the Isle of Man women's national cricket team at this month's ECN Continental Cup. The Isle of Man will be one of 8 nations to contest the event, which is being held at the Moara Vlașiei Cricket Ground in Bucharest, Romania, from the 26th to the 30th of August. What's more, the Isle of Man are previous winners of the competition in August 2023. In that year, they secured the silverware with a 9-wicket victory over Greece in the final. Well, you can view the full Isle of Man squad for the 2026 ECN Continental Cup at manxradio.com.
0: Thank you very much, Rob Pritchard.

0: That was Eagle Eye Cherry Save Tonight. Now, this September, the Isle of Man heads to the polls for the House of Keys general election. Eligible voters aged 16 and over will have the chance to choose the 24 MHKs who will represent their constituencies for the next 5 years. In the lead up to polling day, we'll be bringing you as much information as possible about the candidates standing in your area. And as part of this, we're inviting every candidate to take part in 2 minutes to tell us. A chance for them to speak directly to you and explain in no more than 2 minutes why they deserve your vote. Simon Sinclair is standing as an independent candidate in the constituency of Middle, and this is his 2 minutes to tell us.
1: I'm Simon Sinclair, and I'm standing in Middle as an independent candidate. The reason I'm standing is I feel I've been let down, and the constituents in Middle have been let down by government and the MHKs that we've had standing, because they've almost been absent for the last wee while within a community with no holding surgeries, which is something I'd like to do and win the community back. I've got a lot of things I would like to try and achieve. I know I can't do them all, but we'll give what we can a go. I think food security is one. We're being 6% is all we consume is a red flag. We've got to get on top of that. So we need to support the farmers, you know, in all the ways we can. I know there's different ways we can do it, which I've identified. We need to get on top of immigration, because when the chief constable said he doesn't know who's on the island, we need to strengthen up the work permits again. We need to sort out our energy security, because we need to know what's coming from the wind farms. Are we for or against? Because we don't have the information all of it at hand at present, but I will vote on whatever my constituents want on that. Our young people, we need to encourage them to take more technical jobs. So it might be a case of introducing apprenticeships, you know, to help them with that, because AIR is going to take a lot of jobs on Ireland. So we need to be aware of that. So we need to offer different pathways for these young people. I want to take anybody under 21 out of tax bracket, and that'll help take other jobs that they might not ordinarily take. We need to look at our economy. Our economy needs to grow. So what we have to do there is we need to get our people right. Because they're the ones that will help grow the economy. It's okay us saying we can do this, we can do that. Let's get our infrastructure and our people capital in place so that we can grow the economy. There's lots of things we can do it. You know, we've seen things like taking down business rates, that kind of stuff. There's loads of pathways we can go down, but we need to identify them quickly. And I'd just like to say, please vote for me. I'm Simon Sinclair, and I'm standing Middle.
0: That was Simon Sinclair, and he's standing in the constituency of Middle, as he literally just said, where Alf Kane, James Cochran, Jason Moore, Jane Poole Wilson and Andre Risher are also standing. Don't forget, you can find full coverage, including a link to our election mini-site on the Manx Radio website at manxradio.com. Faster Maya Graham, lovely to hear from you as always, my friend. Graham, who says, Faster Maya re-recycles home runners and everyone on Dulish Head. Apologies, I'm late. Yes, it has been noted, but don't worry about it. Hope everyone has had a kind day today. How have you been, dearie? I've been very well. Thank you very much for asking. That's nice of you. And I hope you've had a kind day as well. Looking forward to the journey. So grateful for the lift. It means the world. Well, that's lovely. That is just sickeningly lovely. Thank you, Graham.
2: 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Next on Man in Line is ManxCare's Interim Chief Exec, former Medical Director Dr. Chris Stockport. 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And that's just for starters. So how does he see ManxCare's situation, and what do you think? Talk to ManxCare's Interim Chief Executive, Chris Stockport, this Thursday at midday on smart devices, on air, online, on Manx Radio.

And before that, London Grammar, Californian Soil. Now, just a reminder, all roads on the TT Mountain Course will close in 15 minutes at 6 o'clock. So please plan accordingly, is what the message in front of me says. Fastamai, Gary. He says, Fastamai, Rianne, hope you're well. I am. Thank you very much. I can't listen live again, unfortunately. Oh, I see, Gary. But thank you for playing Buffalo Stance the other day. You are welcome. If you could, for later, Gary, could you please play Alice in Limerick and Where Love Lives? I've just lost the inability to speak, Gary, which is great when you work in radio, and I'm going to blame it on your message. Take zero responsibility for that. If you could, for later, Gary, please play Alice in Limerick and Where Love Lives. Thank you, Gary. Well, later, Gary. This one is especially for you.

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0: Thank you very much for your company this afternoon, my friend. I do hope you're having a lovely day, and fingers crossed the weather holds out for tonight's qualifying. Got the latest instalment of Christie's Charity of the Week for you after the news, plus a load of other music. Actually, I've got a little bit of wiggle room with the music, so if you would like a request, do let me know. I know people like making requests for the marshals during the races because they do a fantastic job, so drop me a message on 166 177. It'd be lovely to hear from you.
1: Manx Radio News at 6 o'clock. Fast am I. I'm Lewis Foster. Roads are now closed around the Snaefell Mountain Course ahead of tonight's Manx Grand Prix qualifying session. The first bikes are due away from Glencrutchery Road in half an hour's time, starting with the senior and super sport machines, followed by the junior and sport bike classics. The session is due to conclude with a one-lap qualifying for the Classic TT. Roads are scheduled to reopen no later than 9 o'clock. The wet weather forecast for this afternoon had earlier cast doubt over proceedings. Organisers warn there is chance of disruption later this evening from incoming showers. Meanwhile, a break in the poor weather will be welcomed by hospitality businesses at the Grandstand. Following disruption to the MGP schedule yesterday, there was concern about trade over the coming fortnight. But Lucy from Deja Brew says it's a risk the vendors take.
2: Yeah, it just reduces footfall, so then obviously that reduces our income. MGP is significantly less expensive, which is great because obviously you wouldn't be paying TT prices for this, otherwise you may as well go home, which is pretty blunt. But it's hard. Also, if you've got staff, I mean, I do this on my own during practice week, but if you're then relying on other people and paying for people to be there, it's a lot of pressure.
1: Castletown Commissioner says it's disappointed in the damage that was caused over the weekend in Market Square. Floral displays and flower boxes were damaged and will have to be paid for using ratepayers' money, which has been diverted from other services, the authority says. Chair Tony Brown says the commissioners will do what they can to have people who undertake criminal damage to any of the town's property identified and made answerable. Four people had to be rescued from a car following a road traffic collision in Foxdale overnight. Fire crews from Peel and Douglas were called out in the early hours of the morning. The vehicle had rolled onto its side with the occupants trapped. Firefighters secured the car using stabilising equipment, and after being assessed for any injuries, those inside were able to free themselves. In the latest international news now, a major trial's getting underway in California over claims that Meta deliberately engineered its Facebook and Instagram platforms to be addictive to children. Four American states are seeking billions of US dollars from the tech giant, which insists it's committed to supporting young people. Andy Burnham says the UK will continue to support Ukraine 100%. The Prime Minister's comments come after Moscow threatened consequences for the reported use of British drones on strikes deep into Russia. And former England and Manchester United footballer Paul Scholes has been banned from driving for 6 months. He clocked up two speeding convictions in 2 days. Manx Radio News at 3 minutes past six. That's all for now. For the latest, follow Manx Radio on social media or go to manxradio.com.
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0: Cloudy and mainly dry at first, then rain arriving later this evening that will become persistent for a time before clearing before dawn tomorrow. Moderate to fresh west or southwest wind and a minimum temperature of 13 degrees Celsius. Sunset is at 8:43 and sunrise is at 2 minutes past six.
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0: And looking ahead to the rest of the week, it's due to be dry tomorrow morning with sunny intervals, but scattered showers are due to develop later on in the afternoon and into the evening. And then on Thursday, beginning cloudy with scattered showers, but soon becoming mostly dry with sunny intervals for much of the day before the risk of showers increases again later on in the evening and overnight. And I know Lewis mentioned it at the start of the news at 6, but just to reiterate, roads around the mountain course are now closed. All roads on the TT mountain course are now closed, so don't enter closed roads. Keep yourself and your belongings off the course, and it is a criminal offence to enter closed roads, so always follow marshal instructions. Good. Got that? Great. Let's have some music, shall we?

0: The M people. No, just M people. No, the. Moving on up, and before that, ABC When Smokey Sings, which apparently was written about Smokey Robinson. So there you go. If you've ever been wondering, now you have the answer. Good afternoon, 44. Thank you very much for taking the time to message in. Who says, could you please play The Sound of Silence by Disturbed for my husband, Bazza? Love him loads. That's lovely. And of course I will. First, though, I'm going to come over to Christy's second interview for her charity of the week, which is the Joey Dunlop Foundation. And then, of course, I will get The Sound of Silence on for you after that.
1: The charity of the week. What are your main goals?
2: Just to provide a home away from home, somewhere that people can be safe and just enjoy. And I must admit, a lot of people that have stayed have loved it and they're already rebooking, so can't be doing too bad.
1: Which other organisations do you work with?
3: We work with Steam Packet Holidays, who will arrange all their travel, and the guests have said that all the staff on the boats are really good with them, getting them up to in the lifts and making sure that they're looked after. I've never heard anybody say anything bad about the way they're treated on the boats. We also have had a lot of assistance from the Manx Lottery Trust, and there are other trusts on the island who support us, which is great, because obviously, as anybody who needs a specialist equipment knows, it's not cheap to get. So we are totally self-funded, so any help we get is very much appreciated.
1: How do you see the charity developing over the next 5 years?
3: The future of the charity would be to make sure that we can carry on providing the wonderful facilities we've got here and improve wherever necessary. We're always open to suggestions from guests. We have, you know, because obviously when you're not in that position, you don't always know what's required, and you may think you do, but somebody will come along and with a better idea. So we always want to evolve and make this the best possible experience for them to have a holiday on our beautiful island. And you won't get any better than when the sun's out.
1: How is the charity funded?
2: As you know, we've got the apartment, so that's one way of funding it. But a lot of it is through donations, people raising money for us. I mean, Barry works mega hard. We're doing the stall across and over here for TT Grand Prix for the Southern. But yeah, a lot of it is donations. And we've had quite a few children recently, actually, that have been, I mean, probably only know Joey through their parents, but they've raised money by doing like lemonade stands or doing walks and, you know, sponsored walks and things like that. So for us, that is phenomenal, because that's a next generation that's actually supporting the Joey Dunlop Foundation. And we can't thank people enough. You know, if people say, oh, well, what can we do? It's great. We would love people to, you know, if they had an hour or something like that to volunteer at TT or Grand Prix when we are really busy on the stand, you know, just come down for an hour. It's amazing how much fun it is, because that's how I started with it, was going in on the stand and the people that you meet. And you might only be there for an hour and then suddenly it's the end of the day. So it is actually great. You know, if people were out there that wanted to do that, you would be welcomed with open arms.
1: The charity of the week.

0: Disturbed, the sound of silence, especially for you, Bazza, courtesy of your lovely partner, who I only know as 424. And 173, you are most welcome, my friend. 173 says, thanks, Rianne, for... Oh, sorry, it's you, Bazza. You are welcome, Bazza. I can't claim all the credit. It's courtesy of your lovely partner. But I hope you're both having a delightful afternoon. That's a fan favourite, actually, Sound of Silence by The Disturbed. So I'm sure you've made lots of other people happy as well with that one.
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Pat Benatar, Don't Walk Away. Thought you'd enjoy that one, Graham. And I know I discussed yesterday that I'm not one of those people that speak over songs, but I have to tonight because I've messed up the timings. And if I don't speak over the end of this song, then I will get in trouble for running over time. Thank you very much for your company today, my friend. I'll be here same time, same place tomorrow. Enjoy the rest of your evening. This one is courtesy of Graham for all of the marshals out there during this MGP and Classic TT.

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1: Hello and a warm welcome to my regular summer interlude, which gives a second opportunity to listen to a selection of my favourite programme guests. Now, this week's choice is the legendary motor racing commentator Murray Walker, who in 2000 announced his forthcoming retirement at the end of that Grand Prix season. So here once again is really a great friend of the Isle of Man, Murray Walker.
2: That sounds marvellous from you anyway. Thank you very much. Nice to be here.
3: Well, super to have you actually on our premises, because you're no stranger, of course, I know, to the island. And we were having a little chat before starting the programme, Murray, and you told me an amazing fact, that all this broadcasting of yours has been a mere hobby. You've had another job all this time.
2: Yeah, I was in the advertising business for over 30 years, I suppose. I started in 1946 when I came out of the army, and I retired from it 2 years ago. But as you rightly say, the broadcasting was a hobby. It was something I liked doing, and if you like doing things enough, you find the time to do them, and it's worked very well, I think, one way and another.
3: I suppose in the early days you would have thought, well, I can do this at the weekends, you know, and the job during the week.
2: Well, in the early days you could do it in the weekends, but the advertising job was almost entirely Monday to Friday, and the broadcasting was almost entirely weekends. And my wife used to look after the management bits, you know, booking the hotels and arranging the cars to go to places and all that sort of thing. And I would leave the office. I had an office in St. James's Square, next door but one to the Libyan embassy. And it was our office, actually, that they used as the headquarters when they had the siege at the Libyan embassy. And I would leave there on Friday and go off to wherever I had to go off. And then on Sunday evening I would come back, and I actually wrote a book 1 year doing that. While Elizabeth was driving the car back from whatever we'd been doing, I sat in the passenger seat writing the book.
3: And I'm sure there's a passage about that event at the Libyan embassy, is there?
2: This was a book about motorcycle racing. And that one has yet to happen, actually.
3: Your autobiography has still to be attempted. Well, it must be nostalgic for you, coming back to our island. What are your first memories coming here as a small boy with your very famous father, of course, Graham?
2: Yes, well, my father, as you rightly say, used to race here, and I think he first came here about 1921, and I must have come here around about 1928, I should think. And we stayed in the Castle Mona. I was a little boy. I was the only child in the place. And this was at a time when all the top riders stayed at the Isle of Man, at the Castle Mona, I'm sorry. And they would come down in their leathers to breakfast in the morning, and there would be Uncle Jimmy Guthrie at one table, and Uncle Jimmy Simpson at another table, and Uncle Stanley Woods at another table. And it was absolutely magic for me, because I was able to go everywhere and do everything. And I don't think I realised then how lucky I was.
3: This was the mecca of the motorcycling road racing calendar.
2: Well, you're touching a very raw spot now, because the TT in the Isle of Man is, to me, the greatest sporting event of any kind in the world. And in its heyday, it was absolutely fantastic. It is a matter of tragic regret to me that it lost the World Championship, since when, regrettably, it is not the event it used to be. The top riders don't really come here anymore, notwithstanding the efforts of the island, and hats off to the island for everything it's done. It's done everything it possibly could. But regrettably, like the Mia Amelia in Italy, like the Nürburgring in Germany, I'm afraid the course is just too tough and demanding for today's competitors, is the brutal truth of the matter.
3: Well, is that what...
2: Or am I being too serious now?
3: Oh, no. You're touching a subject which I was going to bring up. I'm delighted that you're doing so, Murray, because it will be of terrific interest, I think, to the current TT generation. I mean, you say that, OK, I agree with you, that it lost the world status, the World Championship status, but I understand that the factories found it really too expensive to send over really top machines to go around rattling to pieces round a road circuit for 2 weeks.
2: Well, jolly good. You've done your homework, haven't you?
3: Listen, when I'm in the company of such a professional. But when they really could have had a lot less risk and outlay,
2: yes,
3: on a short, flat circuit for a week.
2: Well, I was going to say all that, but I don't know. But, I mean, that is the truth of the matter. The TT course, 37 and three-quarter miles, seven laps in those days, is jolly demanding. There is one thing that you didn't mention, which I'd better get in, and that is that it's a tremendously difficult circuit to learn. And the Continentals resented having to come over here and do an apprenticeship for perhaps two or three years before they knew the course. And then on top of that, they had to spend a fortnight here for practice and the race. As you rightly say, with today's two-stroke machinery, which wears out very quickly, it was terribly expensive. So they were wearing out the machinery. They were, in their view, wasting their time when they could be taking part in two continental meetings in that time and make more money. Well, the money thing's been put right now with a vengeance, because I think you can make more money if you win the TT now than any other two or three events put together. But it was the World Championship loss that sounded, not his death knell, because it's a great, great event, and people still come over in their thousands to watch it. But regrettably, it hasn't got the charisma that it used to have.
3: Yes, but do you think these factories and the World Championship, the loss of that, were really excuses, were the real causes, and not the excuse that they put up at the time, grounds of safety?
2: Well, it's a very complicated situation, isn't it? I mean, you had one or two riders, who had better be nameless or they'll be suing me, who rubbished the Isle of Man and the TT course on safety grounds, and I think it was just because they didn't want to race here. It's not that the factories can't make the machines, because of course they can. They can make whatever machinery is needed to tackle whatever event it is. But it's a complex of money, time, safety, and many other things. I remember when my father first raced here. I don't remember, but I remember him telling me about it. When you went up the mountain, there were no roads. There was a kart track. And when you got to the bottom of the mountain on your single-track motorbike, you literally had to decide which of the kart tracks you were going to ride in, the one on the left or the one on the right, that the kart wheels had made furrows, and you went like that. And when you got to Keppel Gate, you actually had to ride through a gateway where a wooden gate had been opened. And I've got a photograph at home of my father standing proudly beside a wooden gatepost. And it's all festooned with ribbons and cabbages and things. And this was because he had made such a fuss about Keppel Gate that some enthusiasts, or some of his mates, had actually got up during the night and dug up the gatepost at Keppel Gate and brought it home to him.
3: Because this was the greatest free show on earth. I mean, the people could watch it from the course without having to pay.
2: Oh, well, still is, presumably. I mean, on the Thursday night, the tradition was that the boats would come over from Liverpool in dozens, almost, loaded with enthusiasts, who would then walk up the course. And the farthest they could normally get on their feet and still get back to the boat in time was Cregner Bar. And that was why Cregner Bar was absolutely thick with people. It's still got to be the greatest free show in the world now.
3: Were you there when your father, he won the TT, didn't
2: yes,
3: he? The lightweight in 34.
2: Yes, I was I was there, and I think insufferable. He won, and I was very, very proud about it. And he rode the bike back from the paddock to the Castle Mona Hotel, which, as I said, was where everybody stayed in those days. He lent, you know, when you go into the castle, I haven't been there recently, but there used to be these pillars on the right and left as you went in the main door at the Castle Mona.
3: They're still there.
2: With a sort of buttress thing at the bottom of them. And he put the bike against the buttress. And very full of myself and what he had done, I got on his bike and I suppose I was about 7 years old at the time, and I was doing the young poser bit, and my mother was watching me, and I turned to my mother and I said, Mummy, do you think they know who I am?
3: You were probably clairvoyant, because if they didn't know then, by golly, they certainly do now.
2: I think I got my knuckles wrapped and sent upstairs.
3: Talk about a memorable voice, even developing at an early age. Yeah. Well, you say that the Isle of Man has done everything they can to try and preserve the TT races in some shadow of its former glory. Should we have turned to car racing? Would that have helped the situation?
2: I mean, the Isle of Man's tried car racing, hasn't it? It had the Man in Big and the Man in Moor before the war. In 1949, one of the first broadcasts I ever did was the car race which went down the Glen Crutchery Road past the grandstands. I remember Stirling Moss was driving in an 1100 Cooper Jap. I just don't know. I think you're going to have the same problem here that happens with the motorcycle racing, and that is that people have got to do two sea journeys to get here. I'm sorry, I just don't know the answer to that. My suspicion is that car racing would not succeed here, because in order for it to succeed, you've got to generate an enormous crowd. And how are they going to get 100,000 people to the Isle of Man to watch a car race?
3: Mm. Yes, it seems really a catch-22 situation.
2: Your programme is going out after I've left the island. <Is it?
3: laughs> We have ways and means. Now, you, of course, were the BBC TT race commentator for several years, and one of your tricks was to always get down into the pits, you know, when yes, there was a lap yes, or a yes. lull in your commentary. And you were always working hard, chatting to the competitors,
2: yes.
3: enhancing your commentary.
2: Still do, I hope. I mean, not here, unfortunately, but everywhere else, because if you are commentating, you are supposed to know what you're talking about. And the only way you can know what you're talking about is to talk to people. And my modus operandi always is, always has been, and always will be, when I'm not actually on the air, to spend all my time talking to team owners, team managers, riders, drivers, mechanics, everyone you can think of. And yes, I used to do that then. And I think I've actually been in more commentary positions in the Isle of Man than anyone else, because I started off...
3: I was going to say, can you remember your first TT commentary?
2: Oh, yes, because I was nearly killed. It was in 1949, and I was at Ballacrane, where the George Formby pub, you know, where they turn right and off towards Ramsey, and they didn't have a commentary box, and I was standing in the middle of the road, tethered with electronic equipment, wires, headphones, microphones, clipboards, stopwatches, all that sort of thing, and Les Graham comes hurtling down the road towards me on his HAS. This was the 350 race. And I thought he's leaving it all a bit late. And he was leaving it a bit late because his brakes had failed, and he came straight at me, and I realised it at the very last moment and leapt to one side while he stopped and went on round the course and didn't do very well in that race. But I was at Craignabar. I was at the Highlander, where I stood by a telegraph. You know the pub at the Highlander? And directly opposite that, there's a telegraph pole. That's where the commentary position was. And they used to come straight through the air at you and landed at about 130 miles an hour, literally about 6 feet in front of me, and then they had to peel off a bit to go around the Greba Bends. And that was an exciting place to be. Then I was at Kirkmichael. Then I was at Ramsey. And the commentary position at Ramsey used to be a sort of mobile road mender's hut, which was in the courtyard of the pub just before they turn right and then go on up the mountain. Then I was at Craignabar, and then sadly when my father died and was no longer doing the number one commentator, I finished my days in the grandstand itself. And it was when I was at Craignabar one year for the Clips course, and my father was at the grandstand. And this was in 1954 for the lightweight TT, when it was a foregone conclusion that a German NSU rider was going to win. And there was a world champion, a chap called Werner Haas, H-A-A-S. And you always long to say something and get away with it. And I achieved this because my old man was doing the commentary. It was a mass start. So he said, well, away they go. There's 26 competitors. They've rushed away down the Glen Crutchery Road, down towards the top of Bray Hill. They turn right, and they come to within sight of Craignabar and our commentator, Murray Walker. And I said, yes, and here they come, Haas first. I seem to have an incredible knack of opening my mouth and putting my foot in it. And as a result of which I won the supreme golden egg on the Noel Edmonds show last year. I have to say in my defence that these are very often not so much mistakes at saying the wrong thing at the right time or the right thing at the wrong time, like at Liddon Hill, which is a rallycross course in the south of England. And rallycross is a combination of tarmac circuit racing and plunging off across the fields in saloon cars. And there was one chap in this particular race who cleared off at the beginning and won easily. I said as he finished, well, Pete Dam, the Dutchman, has won this race because he got away first. He's had a clear windscreen, as a result of which he could see where he was going. And as I said this, this chap plunged off the course straight into a solid earth bank in front of the camera.
3: Did that one appear in Private Eye? Because
2: yes,
3: you featured there as well, largely.
2: Yes,
3: More so than David Coleman.
2: I've actually had more Coleman balls in Private Eye than David Coleman has, yes. I don't know whether I ought to be proud of it or ashamed of it.
3: I was going to say, what a recommendation.
2: It's true.
3: Well, much as we would like, of course, to stay on what is obviously a great favourite of yours, our TT course, there are other Grand Prix that have figured largely

0: in you, really, isn't it? I think you have to be born with a talent
1: well,
0: and a desire.
1: Well, let's put it this way. In order to commentate successfully, if I commentate successfully, you've certainly got to have three attributes. First of all, you've got to be enthusiastic. Secondly, you've got to be knowledgeable. And thirdly, you've got to be able to put words together. And unless you've got all three of those elements, you can't do the job. Because I've come across plenty of people that know a hell of a lot about it, but can't talk about it. And I'm sure, as you have, I've met lots of people who can talk, but who don't know what they're talking about. You see?
0: So, it does make life difficult. Yes, yes. But it's not the case at the moment.
1: And really, you've got to, if you are commentating as a specialist chap on a specific subject, you've got to know the subject and then be able to talk about it so that you can extract the knowledge from your nut and turn it into hopefully entertaining words and phrases for people who are watching or listening.
0: Mm. Have you actually got a favourite Grand Prix venue?
1: Yes. The one I like going to most, I think, is Austria, because I like Austria. It is held in an absolutely fabulous location, the Österreich Ring, which is down towards Salzburg near Austria, in the pointy bit of Austria near Italy and Yugoslavia. The countryside is marvellous. We happen to stay in a fabulous hotel. The food is superb. And in this particular place where we stay, there's always the main teams like Williams and Ferrari and Brabham and Toleman and so on. So you are there even more than at most places, part of the scene. It's like staying in the Castlemaner during TT week, if you follow me. You're part of the scene, and there's Nelson Piquet at the next table, and Keke Rosberg comes in, and you're.
0: It's a specialised, glamorous atmosphere.
1: Yes. Oh yes, and of course Monaco. You've got to be some sort of a nut if you don't like Monaco, because the atmosphere you could cut with a cricket stump there. It's quite amazing. It's where the jet set meet the ordinary people. It's where the sun is shining. You've got this fabulous location with the yachts. You've got all the noise and excitement. And although the cars aren't, in fact, going all that quickly in comparison with other circuits, my God, they're going damn quickly in comparison with anything else. Brands Hatch, actually. People sometimes are a bit surprised when I say Brands Hatch, but it's a wonderful circuit, and it's the one the drivers like the most. So I think those are my three favourites, but I like them all, actually.
0: When the season starts, have you got in your mind a favourite driver that you would like to see go all the way through? Perhaps somebody not quite at the top, but knocking at the door. Do you find that you're rooting for them?
1: No, I think for all sorts of reasons, one of which is, I must be a little pompous now, I am supposed to be professionally neutral. Another is that I actually like all of them. I like some of them more than the others. There are one or two who are pretty intolerable personalities, and no, of course I'm not going to tell you who they are, but most of them are extremely nice. So, no, I don't think I have any particular favourites.
0: You were greatly associated for many years with Grandstand and Sports Night. Now, what was the pressure of live television like, Murray?
1: Well, you use the past tense. What is the pressure of live television like? Because all the Grand Prix that we do now are live, and although in Britain, unfortunately, you don't see the whole of every Grand Prix, our coverage and our commentary goes live in its entirety to Australia, to Canada, to South Africa, to New Zealand, and the parts of North America that Canadian television reaches. So we have an absolutely gigantic audience.
0: But we're not always receiving it from those parts as it goes out. I mean, you have this time difference for a start.
1: Well, except for things like the North American ones and the next Grand Prix of 1986, the first one, which is Rio, Brazil, they are live nowadays. Yes, there's the evening show as well, the Grand Prix program, the one with the famous music. But now, Sunday Grandstand carries all

0: almost the whole of every Grand Prix. To get back to your question, the pressure is considerable, because although you pick up the microphone not knowing whether no one is listening to you or 100 million people are listening to you worldwide, you're conscious of the fact that a hell of a lot of people are likely to be listening to you, and they regard you, rightly so, as the fount of all knowledge of what they are interested in. And you're conscious of the fact that you've got to endeavour to get it right, and you've got to get it right while it's actually happening. Am I rambling on too much on that?
1: No, not at all.
0: Well, if I may just say this, there is a considerable difference between commentating on an electronic medium like radio and television and being a press man. The difference being that if you're a press man, you sit there and you watch the race. When the race is finished, you write your report. Then you read your report. Then you phone your report through, and somebody transposes it at the other end, as a result of which there ought to be plenty of opportunities for any mistakes which may have been made to be corrected. I, on the other hand, have literally seen the wrong words going down the wire, and what can you do? It's an instantaneous medium. They will have been following Lauda in the red and white Marlborough McLaren for a long time. Then all of a sudden, the producer will move to Prost, who is in an identical car visually. And I'm thinking about Lauda, I see the red and white car, and I say, so there goes Lauda into such and such a corner. I realise it wasn't Lauda at all, it was Prost. And everybody who's watching says, it really is time they started employing somebody who knew what he was talking about. He can't even tell the difference between Lauda and Prost. Now, I knew it wasn't Lauda, it was Prost, because I've caught up now. Now, there is no point in saying, just a minute, folks, it wasn't Lauda, it was Prost. And I did actually realise it was Prost, but by the time I'd realised it, because another lap's gone, you see.
1: You simultaneously commentated twice, I understand, for the BBC and ITV.
0: Yes, I claim to be the only person in captivity that you, at one point, you couldn't get away from, no matter where you went, because I was doing motocross, or scrambling as it was then called, on independent television live, and a recorded programme was going out on the BBC. Yes,
1: amazing. I mean, I think that is some achievement. We've talked about a lot of mostly your car racing, your motorcycle commentating, but I understand that you have diversified into both weightlifting and military tattoos.
0: Oh, God, you have done your research.
1: I always like to surprise my guests if I can.
0: there was a time in my early career when the great Peter Dimmock decided that he was going to make me a general commentator. And the first thing I had a go at was the White City tattoo, where I learnt the name of the regimental goat and the sergeant major and all the people in the United States Air Force band and all that sort of thing, which wasn't a great success. And then they gave me the serpentine regatta to do. If you can imagine anybody less attitudinally suited to doing rowing than me, I can't. But anyway, I made some derogatory remark about a lot of overgrown schoolboys standing around in pink caps and ties, only to discover that they were the senior members of Leander, which is the creme de la creme of the rowing world. So that was the end of my rowing career. And then I'm sitting in my office, my advertising agency office, one day, and the great Paul Fox phones me. And he was God, in charge of sport. And this was, I vividly remember, a Thursday. And he said, "Hello, Paul. Hello, Murray. This is Paul." I said, "Hello, Paul. Are you doing anything on Saturday?" says Paul. Well, it was my wedding anniversary and I was taking my wife out to dinner and all that sort of thing. But I said, "No, Paul, I'm not doing anything." "Can you do a job for me?" he said. "Yes." He said, "I want you to go to Bristol and do television commentary on the Great Britain versus the Commonwealth Weightlifting Championships." And he said, "And don't tell me you don't know anything about it, because nor does anyone else, and you've got until Saturday to find out." And I did, and that one didn't go too badly.

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8: Cloudy and mainly dry at first, then rain arriving later this evening, and it will become persistent for a time before clearing before dawn tomorrow morning. Moderate to fresh west or southwest winds at a minimum temperature of 13 Celsius. Sunset 8:43.
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1: Don't panic! 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Right! Don't panic! You're all right! I'm in charge now! I'm in charge now!
2: Good evening, it's 7 o'clock and you know what time that means. 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
3: She's crazy like a fool.

reggae, funk and disco music group formed in West Germany there. Boney M kicking off Double Gold year number one. But what year is it? We'll have some clues for you very shortly as we hear from year number two and track one.

0: 10 past 7 here on Greatest Hits Live. It's Ben Cunningham keeping you company this evening and throughout the week here on Greatest Hits for Chris Kenley. And we are in the double gold hour here on Greatest Hits. And of course, that voucher from Ocean Views is up for grabs at the end of the week. If you can get year one correct or year two correct, you go into the draw. If you get both of them correct, then that just shows how intelligent your music expertise and the clues I'm giving you, your quiz brains are really on form tonight. Some early guesses coming in. We'll get to them very shortly. But let's go back to double gold year number one. And in this year, pop singer Emma Bunton was born. Sir Chris Hoy was born as well in this year. Cat Deeley and Ed Grahams from the drummer from Darkness was all born in this year. But what year is double gold year number one? Maybe track two from year number one might help you. The real thing?
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0: 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Can you work out what year number one is?

Double Gold, year number one, track number two, coming from The Real Thing, and that You to Me Are Everything. Just a little breakaway from the Double Gold here. Of course, the practice is currently ongoing. There has been a red flag, just to give you an update. As soon as we know more, we will let you know more here on the Nation Station Manx Radio. Back to Double Gold, though. And back to year number two. And in this year, Alexandra Burke, the singer, was born in this year. Tom Hunt, politician, was born in this year. And some 80,000 people attended a concert at Wembley Stadium in honour of Nelson Mandela. And US President Ronald Reagan made a visit to the UK. But what year was that in? Double Gold, year number two, track two, comes from Kim Wilde.

0: 19 minutes past 7 here on Greatest Hits, and we're playing Double Gold, and that was from year number 2, Kim Wilde and You Came. Let's have a look at the guesses coming in. Let's have a look at WhatsApp first. Dave and Douglas, good evening. Yep, year 1, spot on. Can you get year 2, though? Year 2, though, correct with Jude and Ramsey, and year 1, spot on there. Let's have a look. Jay Skilly, both with the correct answers there. Gene, year 1, spot on. Can you get year number 2, though? Let's have a look at this. Stan, yep, both years with the correct answer there. Having a look at the text. Year 1, year 2, spot on, Margaret. Great toe-tapping tunes tonight. I'm glad you're enjoying the tunes so far. Plenty more to come in this hour and, of course, between 8 and 9 o'clock. We're right the way through here till 9 o'clock. 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And Richard and Leslie, yep, in with the correct answer as well.
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0: 22 minutes past 7 here on Greatest Hits. Back to year number 1. And movies in this year you could have been watching: The King of the Road, Taxi Driver, Murder by Death and Rocky. And some more clues maybe for you in this year. Punk rock band Buzzcocks played their first gig in Bolton, and the Rotherham election was election Labour retained their seat in that. And a heat wave that peaked at temperatures reaching 35.9 Celsius happened in Cheltenham. Do you know what year we're back to? Double gold. Year number 1, track 3, comes from Queen.
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0: Queen from Double Gold, year number one, but what year? 166177 on text and WhatsApp or email studio@manxradio.com. Back to Double Gold, year number two, though. Some sporting clues for you. Ian Rush became the most expensive player to join a British club when he returned to Liverpool after a year at Juventus in Italy. Great Britain and Northern Ireland competed in the Summer Olympics, which happened in South Korea. They won 5 golds, 10 silvers and 9 bronze that year. But what year? And the final clue I'm going to give you, England's participation in the European Football Championships ended when they finished bottom of the group, having lost all 3 games. It clearly didn't come home again that year. But what year? Double Gold, year number 2, track 3, comes from Rick Astley.
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Rick Astley there, Together Forever, double gold, year number two, but what year is it? Let's go back to the texts and see who's coming in. Kate in Tramode, you are correct with year number one. Can you get year number two, though? We'll wait and see. Tim and Norton with year one correct and year two. And Helen A, yes, both years correct. And Dave, you have had a guess with double gold year number two. However, though, you're 1 year out, so we're going to go back to double gold year number one. And me being a railway enthusiast, I had to find a railway clue. The Intercity 125 high-speed train was introduced into passenger service on British Rail. They were the frontline service for 43 years until they were withdrawn. But in what year? Double gold, year number one, track four comes from our local boys, the Bee Gees.

0: I stand corrected. Dave's been in touch and told me that some of the Intercity 125s are still going strong, serving in Scotland. You learn something new every day. Bee Gees from Double Gold, year number one, and that was You Should Be Dancing. Let's go back to Double Gold, year number two. And movies in this year, you could have been watching Die Hard, Come to America, Beetlejuice, Raining Men. Yeah, the list goes on and on. But do you know what movies and what year they were released? Maybe if you know that answer, you can guess Double Gold, year number two. And we're going to have track number four now. We're going to just calm things down slightly, because this is especially for you.
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That was track four, and that was Jason Donovan teaming up with Kylie Minogue there, and especially for you. Steve H. in Onken, you are correct with both years, and Dave, he has come in and corrected himself. He was 1 year out with double gold year number two, but he's now in with the correct answer. Let's go back to double gold year number one, and in this year, the UK won the Eurovision Song Contest for the third time. And the song was Save Your Kisses For Me. And it was sung by the Brotherhood of Men. But what year did the UK win the Eurovision Song Contest? If you know, 166177, if you can guess double gold year number one or year number two or both, and you go into that draw to win that £30 voucher at Ocean Views. Let's get back to double gold year number one, track five. It's Elton John and Kiki D.

0: Double Gold, year number one, track five, Don't Go Breaking My Heart, Elton John and Kiki D there. Back to Double Gold, year number two, and in this year, Margaret Thatcher became the longest serving UK Prime Minister, having been in power for 8 years and 244 days. But what year are we looking for Double Gold, year number two? How about this for track number five, Whitney Houston, One Moment in Time.
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Double gold. Year number two, Whitney Houston, One Moment in Time. Let's have a look at the text. Lynn Phillips, you're wrong with that guess. And then Mike and Glenvine, year one and year two, you're out by 1 year on both. So your final opportunity now. And Anthony, you are in with the correct answer as well. Let's end double gold, year number one. You've all been loving the toe-tapping tunes. How about this one? Double gold, year number one. Final track comes from ABBA.

Having a little boogie here in the studio to that. And that was the final track from Double Gold, year number one, ABBA, Dancing Queen. And our final track from Double Gold, year number two, comes from Belinda Carlisle. And it is I Get Wrecked, Double Gold, year number two, track six. +1 666 177 on text and WhatsApp or email studio@manxradio.com. Your final opportunity this evening to get involved for your chance to win that £30 voucher at Ocean Views.

0: And that's time up on Double Gold this evening. Big thank you if you have been getting involved in it this evening. The 2 years we were after were 1988 and 1974. Hydration break. Speak to you at 8 o'clock.
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0: 8 o'clock, cloudy with mainly dry at first, then rain arriving later this evening. It will become persistent at times before clearing before dawn tomorrow morning. Sunset this evening is at 8:43. Sunrise tomorrow morning is at 6:02.
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0: And once again, a big congratulations if you've took part in Double Gold in the last hour. Year one was 1976 and year two was 1988. We'll have another one for you tomorrow night.

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0: 10 past 8 here on Greatest Hits Live, kindly sponsored by Nicola Bowker and Co. And that was Climby Fisher with Love Changes Anything. And then we kicked off the hour with Madonna and Holiday. A very good evening to everyone who's tuned in listening tonight. It's Ben Cunningham keeping you company throughout the week this week while Chris Kinley is playing motorbikes up at the grandstand. And of course tonight, unfortunately, the session was red flagged. However, I can tell you now that the roads open car has now just left St Ninian's and will start to reopen the mountain course. However, the roads between Ramsey bus station and the Leany Road in Ramsey will remain closed. A further update will be issued in due course. So until that road open car has passed your vantage point, please do not enter the closed road. It will get you into a lot of trouble. And don't forget our sister station, Manx Radio Motorsport, the best biking station in the world, is live on air right the way through Manx Grand Prix all the way to the end, and it will keep you right up to date with everything that's going on and all the action in the Manx Grand Prix. Coming up though, I've got plenty of room if you'd like to get a song on this evening. We've had a couple of requests come in. Dave, you've asked for a song and we're going to get that on very shortly, and then we've got a song coming up for our own Michelle Kane.
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0: Westlife, amazing for our amazing Michelle Kane, who's on her way home after her stint up at the grandstand. 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
0: 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Keep fit while having fun and dancing a variety of styles such as the waltz, foxtrot, the cha-cha-cha and many more. I tell you what, if I could dance like that, do any of them, it would be a miracle. 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Lots on the What's On Guide, as always. 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
0: 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When you try.

0: go.
1: I think I've opened a can of worms now. A couple of people are messaging in going, what's wrong with the Pet Shop Boys and Michelle Caine? I'll let her explain that one. It's a bit of friendly, what can we call it, banter that me and Michelle have. We have our favourite artists and we have some of our unfavourite artists. That's the best way of putting it. At 29 minutes past 8 here on Greatest Hits, kindly sponsored by Nicola Balker & Co. That was Ollie Murs and Louisa Johnson with Unpredictable. And before that, we had Coldplay with Fix You. A great song as well, that song. Coming up, though, we still have a couple of opportunities if you want to get a song on. 166-177 on text and WhatsApp, or you can email studio. And that is studio@manxradio.com. And I'm going to announce it now. On Friday, of course, we have the 70s, 80s, 90s and noughties show. And that's going to be from 6:30 this week through till 9 o'clock. And I want to hear from you. 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And we'll put them all into the show. And yeah, we'll make it a bit of an all request Friday. How about that?
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1: The things that no one else would do. Said I'll do the things that no one else would do.
0: And that was Ella Henderson with Take Care of You. And before that, we had Michael Bublé with Feeling Good. We have just had a latest update on the road situation with the mountain course. Of course, there's been that red flag incident this evening, which ended everything. And the roads open car has now reached Ramsey. So the roads from St Ninian's to Ramsey bus station are now open only. The roads open car is now in the process of opening from the Leaney Road back to St Ninian's towards Douglas. So the latest there is the roads are open now between the St Ninian's and Ramsey bus station. Let's continue now with another 20 minutes worth of the madness, shall we? See what I did there? Madness?

Set My Heart on Fire, Majestic, The Jam and Kid and Celine Dion. We've had another update. So the roads were open between St Ninians and Ramsey bus station. They are now open from the Leaning Road to St Ninians, leaving the section between Ramsey bus station and the Leaning Road in Ramsey still remaining closed. Coming up after me, though, John Barker is here with the Folk Show, and then Dave Moore is with you on After Hours.

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That's it from me this evening. I will be back with you again tomorrow night when we'll have the Double Gold Hour for your chance to win that £30 voucher from Ocean Views. What years are we going to be back to tomorrow night? You'll just have to tune in and find out. But, oh, thank you, nice round. But I'm going to leave you, though, with a song from The Greatest Showman. And it's never enough. It's never enough to have your company. But I love being part of this show with you. Speak to you tomorrow night. Have a safe evening. Good night.

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7: Faster, my good evening and welcome to the Mags Radio Folk Show with me, John Barker, playing the best in folk and roots music from the Isle of Man and from all around the world. By the time this show goes out, hopefully I'm up in the Outer Hebrides with my kayak, not on my own, I hasten to add, and exploring those wonderful islands up there. So, there's a couple of tracks from the Outer Hebrides near the start of the show, such as this one from the band from Uist called Irval. This track is Fakashiv Mairi.

That was the band Earval, who are from Uist. We'll head down to England for one track before going back to the Outer Hebrides, and this is by the English a cappella trio called Culverake. One of their singers is Matt Quinn, who presents the In the Round podcast, a massive project where he discusses with guests the traditional songs in the Round collection, one at a time. Anyway, this is Culverake from an album called Unto the Sky, and this is The White Cockade.

Well, that's very lovely. Fantastic harmonies from Culverick, who are Matt Quinn, Lizzie Hardingham and Seb Stone. Back to the Outer Hebrides now, and something from Julie Fowlis. Julie was born on North Uist, and this song, An Age Felche Na Mortir, was written in North Uist, and it comes from the Songs of John McCodrum, which was published in Edinburgh in 1938 by Reverend William Matheson, an eminent Gaelic scholar, and he explains that this song, ostensibly in praise of North Uist, is a parody on a song praising the mainland, composed by another well-known poet called Alexander MacDonald, and that McCodrum may have sung it as a joke during one of his encounters with MacDonald. Well, that's all very confusing. But Julie Fowlis is looking forward to travelling to the Isle of Man later this year, in fact on September the 29th, for a special concert alongside Eamon Dooley, Zoe Conway and John McIntyre, Ruth Keggin and Rachel Hare, for what promises to be a memorable evening of music and song, as part of Blenya Gelgi, the year of the Manx language. So I'm not going to try and pronounce the song again. Here's Julie Fowlis.

The next track features two of my very favourite Scottish acts, Lau and Corinne Polwart. They released an EP together, Evergreen, in 2012. And this is January Man. Now, you may think that's not very topical, but if you know the song, there's something for every month in it. So I wonder what's there for August. Oh, the

The August man in thousands takes the road to watch the sea and find the sun. Guilty as charged, as I've driven up to Oban and gone to the Outer Hebrides, I do hope that I've found the sun this week. Here's a track from the album Strings at Nimble Leap, the album that Roger Bucknell of File Guitars put together as a charity project featuring people playing his wonderful guitars. This one's by Innes Watson, and it's called Roger, no doubt, in tribute to the great man himself.

Wonderful guitar playing by Innes Watson. Here's a track by Anais Mitchell and Jefferson Hamer from that wonderful album Child Ballads that was released in 2013. I can't believe it's that long ago. This is Willie's Lady.

The wonderful Anais Mitchell and Jefferson Hamer from the album Child Ballads. And so we go from two Americans singing English and Scottish ballads to two Scots who play Americana, Hannah Reid and Michael Starkey. Hannah's an award-winning Scottish musician based in Brooklyn, and Michael is a multi-instrumentalist based in Scotland. They released an album in 2022, Cross the Rolling Water, and from that this is Blue River.

So that was Hannah Reid and Michael Stargy. Here's another duo, Kate Griffin and Machume Zango, from an EP released a couple of years ago called Chopo, T-C-H-O-P-O. Kate Griffin from the UK and Machume Zango from Mozambique are forging a cross-cultural collaboration celebrating the universal power of traditional music. This track is If We Listen.

Following Kate Griffin and Machume Zango, that was Michael McGoldrick with Jenny Picking Cockles and The Earl's Chair. Those tunes come from an album called Morning Rory, which actually I think is an excellent joke, because the album was released in 1996, the year after Oasis released What's a Story, Morning Glory, and Michael, if you didn't know, is from Manchester. Now, earlier on, we're talking about heading to the sea and the sun. Well, one of the favourite places for everyone on the island to do that is Fenella Beach at Peel. Here's Christine Collister with a song of that name from her album from 2024, Children of the Sea. If you take a dive back into the previous podcasts, which you can find at the Manx Radio website or on Apple Podcasts, you can find an interview with Christine on this show telling us about that album. I'll try and find out which one it is, just in case you want to do that. So here is Christine Collister with Fenella Beach.

The wonderful voice of Christine Collister from her album Children of the Sea. The show where Christine comes into the studio for a chat about her album Children of the Sea and sings a Richard Thompson song a cappella right here in this very room is from the 29th of October 2024. You can go back and find that on the Manx Radio website or indeed at Apple Podcasts. Now, EMR are a band that features two Manx musicians, Thomas Callister and Adam Rhodes, of course, alongside the wonderful Moshin Amini from Talisk on concertina, and Ilian Piper, flautist and whistle player, Ryan Murphy from Manran, and Adam Brown on Baron, who also plays in Rura. Bit of a superstar lineup. Here's a track from their album Awakening, and this is Nectan's Wing, though my pronunciation, as usual, may not be totally accurate.

Wonderful emo. And music happening around the island this week? Well, when I'm recording this show, it's still July, so I don't know about everything that'll be happening this week, but I'm sure the usual sessions will be on, which will include O'Donnell's on Wednesday night from 8:45 and the Mitre in Ramsey from 8:45 on Friday night. The Sunday afternoon session, I think, will be the Improvers session at the Woodburn in Douglas from about 4 o'clock. There'll be the Folk Club in Ramsey on Thursday evening. And this week, it will also be Blues Club at Sam Webb's on Wednesday night. But obviously, I'm not going to be there, but I'm sure that doesn't put you off going along. I've got time for just one more track, and I thought I'd play a classic from Lindisfarne. I'll be back next week to play more great folk and roots music from the Isle of Man and from all around the world. And I do hope you'll join me then. And I'll leave you with We Can Swing Together.

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9: It seems very strange saying this, but outbreaks of rain becoming persistent through the rest of this evening, before clearing by dawn tomorrow. Moderate to fresh west or southwest wind, a minimum temperature of 13 Celsius. Tomorrow morning, looking dry, sunny intervals, but scattered showers developing early in the afternoon and into the evening, mainly moderate west or southwest wind. Top temperature of 18 Celsius. And Thursday, beginning cloudy, scattered showers, but soon becoming mostly dry, with sunny intervals for much of the day. So Thursday's looking quite promising, before the risk of showers increases again later in the evening and overnight. Moderate to fresh northerly winds and a maximum temperature of 18 Celsius.
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Hello, good evening. Welcome along to another After Hours with myself, Dave Moore, right here on Manx Radio. That was Status Quo in my chair. We kicked off with Simple Minds and Changeling. So, yes, I'm here till midnight. And we've got Mind Match coming up. Quite a straightforward one this first hour. And it'd be great if you could play along. We had three new participants last night, which means a lot more admin for me to do, but hey, I don't mind. So what is Mind Match? Well, I'm going to give you a topic. I want 10 answers from you, please. Not just two or three. You can send two or three in, but you're not going to win by just sending in two or three. And send in 10, and then you just have to match with one other listener who says the same answer as you. If you say the same as two other listeners, or myself, because I'm playing as well, no points. If no one matches with you, then no points either. So the trick is to come up with an answer which is not too obvious, but not too obscure. But sometimes obvious wins. Okay. So 166-177, studio at manxradio.com. And our first topic for this hour. Who is going to be our champion for things associated with Scotland? There you go. Straightforward. Lots of things associated with Scotland. So I say, don't be too obscure, don't be too obvious, but sometimes you never know. Sometimes people avoid the obvious, and that could get you a point. Still six is our best score. I can't remember who's got six, but I know plenty have hit five. Generally, if you get three, that's a good score. So 166-177, studio at manxradio.com. Start sending in your 10 items that you would associate with Scotland. Anything at all to do with Scotland. Scotland, maybe someone else might just say that as well. Okay? I look forward to your answers. I'll be talking lots of other rubbish as well throughout the next couple of hours. And some music, including this from Ice House, No Promises.

The old man's back again. Scott Walker. Before that, the tips of my fingers from Des O'Connor. My goodness, it's going to be some while counting up all your answers, but we'll get there. Good to see some new players as well. Michelle, welcome along. And good to see some regulars as well. In fact, who are you? Ooh, Texter 508. I don't know who you are. But anyway. Oh, it's going to be a while, but we'll get there. We've got some good matches already and some answers that people are sending through. And I'm thinking, of course, why didn't I say that? Because I put my 10 answers down first. Make sure there's no infamous. So we're talking about things you associate with Scotland. 116-117 studio at manxradio.com. Just while I have your ear, do you know the story of the man who became his own grandfather? So a man called Alan married his own mother-in-law. This is true, not here in the Isle of Man, over there across the water. And Alan married his own mother-in-law, and he had to wait for a special act of Parliament to be passed before the ceremony could go ahead. And amazingly as well, because obviously marrying his own mother-in-law, that meant he had to divorce his wife. And his wife gave the wedding her blessing. So much so that the wife was a bridesmaid and became his stepdaughter. So his ex-wife became his stepdaughter. What a crazy world we live in. Okay, so yeah, keep your answers coming in. 116-117. Let's have some Andy Williams.

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Nick Kershaw and Dancing Girls. My goodness. Right, we're going to do live scoring, okay? For things associated with Scotland. Not heard from Mick. Don't know what's happened to Mick. Maybe football must be on the telly. There's Mick's not being in touch. Normally gets in touch. And good one, Willem. In fact, it's amazing, actually, the number of times people put the same answer twice. But he noticed that he'd done that. He's checked his answers, and he noticed that he'd put the same thing down twice. So he replaced it and has scored a point because of that. So well done, Willem. I mentioned the story about the gentleman who divorced his wife so he could marry his mother-in-law. And his wife then became his, or his ex-wife then became his stepdaughter. And one of our texters says, I can identify with that. My husband liked my mother so much, they had an affair. Wow. All of a sudden, this radio show feels like one of those cheap magazines that you see that has puzzles in it. And my sister was impregnated by a ghost, those kind of things. But that's incredible. So I'm kind of sorry to hear that, but thanks for letting me know, because that is a bit of skeet, isn't it? And we like a bit of skeet in the Isle of Man. If you're wondering what skeet is, skeet is Manx for gossip. Well, not Manx Gaelic, but it's just a Manx term for gossip. So yeah, any Manx skeet that's going, anything like that, I'm happy to share it with the listeners. So I'm sorry to hear that your husband had an affair with your mother. You heard it here first, folks. So, Mrs. Harris, thanks for sending that. In fact, we should keep your identity free, but Anne, thank you. No, I only meant it. Not called that, Harris. Just my joke. Right, so we said we're going to do live scoring. Right, I'll do live scoring in a second. So, things associated with Scotland. No, do you, the one thing that disappoints me, really, is that Scotland has invented so many things, and no one gave us any real inventions, you know, like the telephone, television, things like that. They all kind of crossed my mind. I thought, oh, no, others will be saying that. No. The only thing I think that I have on here, well, there's a few things that obviously are Scottish. Like, the most popular answers are... Well, I'll go through the most popular answers. The most popular of all, I think, has to be tartan. And just while we're here, can I just say, there is no such thing, and I'm going to upset a few people now, there is no such thing as Manx tartan. It's invented. It never existed. It's like a light blue design. Someone made that up. It's not... I mean, everything is obviously made up. But it's never associated with, like, the quails, or the carouches, or the kringles. Manx tartan doesn't exist. It doesn't belong to anything. It's nice, though. Yeah, look, you want to wear it, but hey. Anyway, I digress. So, yeah, one of the most popular answers. Along with, and I put it down, I thought, well, maybe just it might be a bit too obvious, but no, quite a few of you went for the Loch Ness Monster. But I'm glad to say, myself and John Morrison, we both said the sporran. We were the only two that said sporran. So a point for me and a point for John Morrison. Lots of you said haggis. And then Caroline matched with me on the battered Mars bar. Yes. And then David in Balath matched with me on Billy Connolly. Yes. One of the most popular answers as well was bagpipes and thistle. Also popular, i.e. scoring more than two, were locks. Kilts, very popular answer. Whiskey, a very popular answer. Iron brew. I should have said, I love iron brew. Drink it quite often, but I forgot to put that. But more than two of you said that. However, we then get a match with Fran and Willem, who both said golf.
And then, more than two of you said shortbread. Then John Morrison and Jenny both said the Highland Games. And John Morrison moves on to 3 points because he and Caroline both said Rapsy Nesbitt, one of my favourites. So, yes, I do love Rapsy Nesbitt, one of my all-time top 10. I should give you my top 10 sitcoms, TV sitcoms. Now then, Jenny and Graham both said Hogmanay. Now we're struggling until we get to Chris and Willem, both said the Saltire. And that's it. Those are the only matches we had. I'll go through the singles in a minute. Oh no, sorry, I've missed another one. Jenny and Willem both said Edinburgh Castle. So it's a four-way fight at the top. Four-way champions of all things Scotland. That's myself, John Morrison, Willem, it's not even British, and Jenny. Well done. Caroline scored 2. David in Balaf scored 1. Fran scored 1. Graham scored 1. Chris scored 1. Oh, Michelle. Oh, Michelle, our first timer didn't score any. I'm sorry, Michelle. Normally, the first timers do brilliantly. Let's go through your single answers. So if you said any of these, give yourself a point. And if you score more than 3, then you're definitely better than me or any of the listeners. Okay, so things associated with Scotland that we only had one answer to were Robert the Bruce, Bannockburn, the Royal Mile, John O'Groats, the Skene Dhu, the Edinburgh Tattoo, Clapshot, which I don't understand that one, Michelle. I don't know what Clapshot is. I kind of could have a guess. But, yeah. Mountains. Now, I had to kind of... there's mountains, and Willem and Chris both said Highlands. So, anyway, so sorry about that. The unicorn on the emblem. The Highland cow. The caber. The proclaimers. Jimmy Shand. The Eurovision film that was shot in Glasgow in... I don't understand it. I didn't understand that one. Take the High Road. The Highland Fling. Gretna Green. Runrig. Tunnox Wafers. Tweed. Curling. Rugby. Yeah, okay. Skyfall. The Actual Loch Ness. Ben Nevis. The Crankies. Van Dabby Dozy. Celtic FC. Flower of Scotland, probably the best national anthem in the world. Up there with the Welsh and the Russian. Dundee Marmalade. The Stone of Destiny. Kaylee. The Scottish Terrier. And I'm not sure exactly what the Scottish tablet is. Whether that's the Stone of Destiny or not. Or I don't know what the Scottish tablet is. And I just don't have the time to research it, I'm afraid. But there you go. That was Mind Match. The first hour... first half of today's programme. Things associated with Scotland. We had a four-way thing. We should have a tie-break, shouldn't we, really? But, yeah, we won't. Let's just all share the glory. Right. I think I've rabbited on long enough. Let's have some more music. It's Andy Williams before, and yeah, blah, blah.

Clarence Carter and Patches. Remember that one? Willem says... what did Willem say? Oh, I immediately recognised Scott Walker and Icehouse, but neither of the songs were familiar to me. What a barren place Holland has been music-wise in the past. I'm kind of... can't really think of too many Dutch musical superstars. Golden Earring, arguably the most famous. I'm sure there's loads more, but I can't think of any others at the top of my head. Weren't something like something like that, anyway. Too Unlimited. They were Dutch, weren't they? Thanks, Willem. Brilliant for reminding me about that. So brilliant. This is what I love about this show. The listeners. You. Clapshot is mashed potatoes and mashed turnip mixed together. Wow. I like mashed carrot and turnip. Delicious. With black pepper as well. Oh, really good. And I do like a three-root mash as well. Potato, parsnips, and carrot. Kind of, you know, two parts potato, one part carrot, one part parsnip. And a bit of nutmeg. Oh, mix that in. Delicious. And also, yes, I'd forgotten what a tablet is. Michelle says, tablet is a fudge-like sweet that's made by boiling sugar, butter, condensed milk together. Already, that's got the health alarms going off. And beating it for 40 minutes before turning out to set. Unique texture, a real skill to make it properly. It sounds it. 40 minutes. I don't think I can wait 40 minutes for my Scottish tablet. And... Samantha has actually sent in a picture. Tablet is a medium hard sugary confection from Scotland. Boiled to a soft ball stage and allowed to crystallise. I can feel it grinding on my teeth now. The sugar's going...

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1: From the Sky News Centre at 11, three members of the same family have died after getting into trouble in the sea in West Sussex. The bodies of a man, woman and teenage girl were pulled from the water at Shoreham after a major search operation. A younger girl's in a critical condition in hospital. Chief Superintendent James Collis is from Sussex Police.
2: I know this incident will have had a profound effect on the community and inquiries are ongoing to understand the full details. At this point, we believe all four entered the water from the land for a swim and sadly got into difficulty.
1: A major trial's underway in California over claims Meta deliberately engineered its Facebook and Instagram platforms to be addictive to children. Four American states are seeking billions of US dollars from the tech giant. Mary Rhodey's 15-year-old son Riley killed himself after being targeted by a scammer on Facebook Messenger.
3: This criminal was allowed to find him, lure him, and trick him. For years, I've watched lobbying win over legislation. It's still cheaper to buy off politicians than to build safety into these platforms.
1: Around 100 firefighters are tackling a fire at a waste facility in Deptford in southeast London. National Rail has warned services into London Bridge from New Cross have been affected. An investigation's underway into what caused a private helicopter to crash on a Greek island, killing a British couple on honeymoon. The pilot also died when the aircraft came down shortly after takeoff. The number of job vacancies has hit the lowest level in 5 years. The Office for National Statistics says there are 18,000 fewer roles available than in the same three-month period a year ago. And ZZ Top musician Frank Beard has died at the age of 77. The band, which formed in Texas in 1969, shared an online tribute to their great friend and collaborator. Their upcoming shows have been cancelled. That's the latest from the Sky News Centre. I'm AJ Walsh.
4: And now some of the stories making headlines in the Isle of Man today. Manx Grand Prix officials have confirmed a competitor died during qualifying tonight. It happened at Cruickshanks in Ramsey. Organisers haven't confirmed which racer was fatally injured. A second competitor sustained minor injuries and is receiving treatment at Nobles Hospital. The Department of Home Affairs claims a protest at the Isle of Man prison last week was peaceful, and that has been called into question. Manx Radio has spoken to a number of sources with a connection who argue that the official version of events described by the DHA are disingenuous and fabricated. Meanwhile, the department says it won't comment on prison staffing levels for security reasons. Political commentator says whole-scale reform to how central and local government coexist is needed before the issue of rates reform is tackled. Alistair Ramsey says many voters don't see the issue as urgent or significant, but that the system is rooted in a structure dating back to the 19th century. Four people had to be rescued from a car following a road traffic accident in Foxdale. Fire crews from Peel and Douglas were called out in the early hours of Tuesday morning with the individuals trapped inside. And Castle Town commissioners say they're disappointed in the damage that was caused over the weekend in Market Square. Floral displays and flower boxes were upended.
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4: So is the wet weather set to continue? Let's find out by popping down to the Met Office where Nathan is waiting with the latest forecast. Faster Mai,
6: a changeable picture over the next few days before conditions settle this weekend and with maximum temperatures around 17 or 18 degrees Celsius. Tonight will be overcast with persistent rain clearing before dawn tomorrow. Moderate to fresh west or southwest winds. And then tomorrow will start dry with sunny intervals, but scattered showers developing early in the afternoon and into the evening, mainly moderate west or southwest winds. Then beginning cloudy with scattered showers on Thursday, but soon becoming isolated, with bright or sunny intervals developing before the likelihood of scattered showers increases again overnight. Moderate to fresh northerly winds. And then scattered showers on at first on Friday, but gradually clearing to leave sunny spells for the rest of the day. Light to moderate north or northwest winds. And now for a quick look at the shipper forecast for the North Irish Sea, valid until this time tomorrow. There is currently a warning for strong winds in the east of the area overnight. The wind is a west or southwest 4 or 5, perhaps touching 4-6 in the east of the area overnight, then decreasing 3 or 4 tomorrow morning, but occasionally increasing 5 in places for a time in the afternoon and evening. The state of sea is slight, occasionally moderate, and having a look at the tide times around the island, high water is at 10 past 4am and low water is at 10:45am, and that's your forecast for tonight.
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ZZ Top and Tush. Their first big hit single back in about 1975. And yes, as you may have heard on the news, the sad passing of the drummer Frank Beard, the only member, of course, quite famously, not to have a beard, whereas the other two members both had beards and weren't called Beard. A bit like Arthur Moustache, the drummer with the moustaches. The band The Moustaches. Oh, yes, Malcolm says, hi, late on parade. RE Scotland, did anyone mention Andy Stewart singing Donald, Where's Your Trousers? Cheers, Malcolm. No, no one did. Not until you did, Malcolm. And we were going to have Different Strokes at the start of the show. And then I had this. Evening, Dave, how are you? Thanks for playing Andy Williams earlier. Haven't heard Home Loving Man for ages. Well, that's what we're here for. Digging out those classic tracks. What we don't do on my show, or my shift, I should say, is requests. But any chance you could play the TV theme from the Double Deckers after the news at 11, please, in honour of the Double Decker Horse Tram. So I didn't really do it in honour of the Double Decker Horse Tram. I did it because I love the Double Deckers. Oh, remember that? The cinema? Kids' cinema? Have I mentioned children's cinema on the radio lately? I know I've been talking about it away from the airwaves. When on a Saturday as a child, you went to the cinema in the afternoon? Remember that was a thing? Say, Charles says, I know you don't normally do requests, but it's only you that plays TV theme tunes. Cheers, thanks very much. So I don't mind on this occasion, but just don't get used to it. But anyway, going back to the children's cinema, and the other one that I play, which you'd be familiar with, is Chico Chico the Rainmaker. Chico Paca Maca Waka makes the rain, which was a shrunken head that lived in a cave. They showed it to us children when we went to see the Children's Film Foundation matinee show on a Saturday afternoon down in Strand Street. No wonder After Hours is the way it is when I'm here, being raised on shrunken heads in caves that could affect the weather. His eyes go flash and goes crash. Brilliant. For years, before the internet, for years, I thought, maybe I just dreamt all that. But no. Yeah, it's all there now. It's all out there. But yeah, going to the cinema, and we had the two in Strand Street, Picture House and the Strand. The Strand was just like a bank of seats, but the Picture House was two-tier. And what you had to do was make sure you sat underneath the top tier. Because if you sat in front of the top tier, all manner of items were coming down and hitting you on the head. Nothing like bricks or anvils or anything like that, but like you would see it sometimes when the light from the screen would shine and light the cinema. You could see all the dust and everything floating around. And you could see like crisp packets and lollipops and ice lolly sticks coming down and hitting those poor kids down at the front. And it was rammed every week. And then, of course, you had the police trait at Christmas. And you sometimes get a selection pack on the way out. Or was it only me? Was it only me? Did I dream all that? Yeah, children's cinema. And just, again, well, you've got me going now. Or I've got me going. So we'd start off with a few cartoons and things before the main film. And if a Disney one, if Mickey Mouse's face filled the screen, my goodness me, the cheer went up. Proper, Disney cartoon. It was as if Liverpool or Man United had scored a goal. Whoa, you could hear it, you know. So then you get the Pink Panther cartoons and things like that. And then the Children's Film Foundation, of which there was one, and I've since seen it, but for years, again, I thought I dreamt it. And it was, what's it called? No something. Oh, man, it'll come to me in a minute. But it features Nicholas Parsons.
and some kids who are, what would you say, mischievous. Some mischievous children. But I always remember the bit down by Newson's on the Quay, filming, and there were two Boy Scouts, or Sea Scouts, I think they were, and they were down by Newson's on the Quay. No something. It's called No something. No, no idea is what I'm coming up with. But yeah, so that was a great thing. So that came on, you know, Film Foundation. Then you finish off with Chico the Rainmaker or something like that. Or, remember The Boy from Space? That was a bit freaky. And also, there was also The Invisible Dragon. I remember that. And also, The Spaceman, who took his space helmet off and he had a flower growing out the top of his head. I'm not making any of this up. I promise you. Oh, Mind Match. Right, let's do one. Tom Cruise films. Let's do Tom Cruise films, please. 10 Tom Cruise films. 166, 177, studiomaxradio.com. 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

0: Gilbert O'Sullivan, Nothing Rhymed. And before that, Amsterdam by Peter Bjorn and John. So, Fran has got her 10 Tom Cruise movies in. And so too has Samantha just come in as well. And it's funny, Tom Cruise, we'll talk more about him when we get more answers in, but of the pretty boy actors, I think he's actually quite good. Most of the other ones. Oh, and DiCaprio, he's not too bad either. His movies are quite good. Not so sure about Brad Pitt. Kind of got to whisper that over here at the moment, but yeah. And there's some very... I could do a mind match on wooden actors. Who was the fella? Mark Wahlberg. Oh, my goodness me. Awful. Nicolas Cage. Woeful. Anyway, all subjective. So, Tom Cruise movies, please. 10 of. I've already marked Fran's in. Samantha's has come in, and maybe I'm going to have some more in as well. Chris is normally good to come in by about now. Someone else is there as well. Willem, good. Graham, so we shall play some more tunes, take some more messages, and hopefully we won't take so long marking your 10 Tom Cruise movies, please, for Mind Match. So find out who is our Tom Cruise champion. 166-177 studiomaxradio.com.
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Hello, this is Andy Wint. Next on Man in Line is MaxCare's interim chief exec, former medical director, Dr. Chris Stockport. MaxCare faces a raft of issues, the rising demand for services, workforce shortages, expensive temporary staffing, financial pressure, limited capacity, waiting lists, increased reliance on off-island care, tension between hospital and community care, and the question of governance and the relationship with the DHSC, and that's just for starters. So how does he see MaxCare's situation, and what do you think? Talk to MaxCare's interim chief executive, Chris Stockport, this Thursday at midday on Smart Devices, on air, online, on Manx Radio.

Vanity Fair, Hitching a Ride. Before that, Spandau Ballet and Pleasure. Now, that Vanity Fair song sounds just like another song. In fact, I kept hearing, I'm thinking, and I'm going to play it after this track, see what you think. So hopefully you've still got Hitching a Ride right in your head, and you'll see. Maybe you've already recognised it as well. But I was thinking, my goodness. In fact, let me just see which came first. That was 1969, that one. I'm not sure what year my next track was as well. Could be later, could be sooner. I'll have to check, but anyway. So, it looks like I've got all our players in the Mind Match on Tom Cruise. Yes. Graham, yes, it is Vanity Fair. Really hear them now. Willem's come in with 10 Dutch pop groups that had hits abroad. Golden Earring, yes. Shocking Blue, yes. Kayak. Nope. The Tea Set. Nope. George Baker Selection. Nope. Focus, yes. Ten Sharp. Oh, were they Dutch? Oh, was it? Yeah. The Venga Boys. Oh, Two Unlimited, which I did mention. And Within Temptation. Stick to football. The Netherlands has given us some of the greatest footballers of all time. Some great philosophers, artists. And Charles says, blimey, Dave, Gilbert O'Sullivan as well. You're spoiling us tonight. Well, nothing rhymed. Big thank you for playing the double deckers. I was a big fan. It was screened on the BBC. ITV had a rival, Hope and Keane's Crazy Bus. Do you recall it? It was a bit daft at times. Not as good as the double deckers. I don't remember Hope and Keane's Crazy Bus. Does anyone else remember Hope and Keane's Crazy Bus? I don't. I think back then, TVs just kind of automatically turned on Channel 1. And you kind of stayed with that unless... It was like for years I watched Swap Shop, oblivious to Tiswas. As soon as I discovered Tiswas on a Saturday morning, that was it. Click, click, Channel 3. Anyway, so, Mind Match. Only, I think, five of us taking part. I'm going to check one last time, because, there's only five of us have taken part. So, let's do some live scoring. My goodness me. And because there's only five of us, we've got quite a few matches. So, I'll start from the bottom this time. So, first of all, the answers that were more than a match. War of the Worlds, which I think is a great movie. Edge of Tomorrow, which also I think is very good. And Oblivion, which is I think is very good, all scored more than two. Mission Impossible, which I've never seen, scored more than two. Rain Man, which I've never seen, that actually got, I think, more votes than anything else, or more suggestions. Any others? That was it. I think the rest are singles and matches. So let's do the matches, starting from the bottom. Minority Report said Will and Samantha. So a point each. I've never watched that. A Few Good Men, which I've never watched either. Will and Samantha again. An Interview with the Vampire, which I just do not fancy. Will and Samantha again, both on three. Eyes Wide Shut, which I've not watched. A friend of mine says it's one of the greatest films ever made. And that means both Willem and Samantha are on four. Then The Last Samurai says Graham and Samantha, who goes on to five. Graham's on one. Now going up and up. So then Top Gun says Fran and Willem, who goes on to five. Oh, my goodness. Oh, my goodness. Well, we definitely have got a new high score. If we've not had it before, or if we have had it before, it's been matched. Both Fran and Samantha said Jerry Maguire. Now,
time in. One for me and one for Graham for saying Days of Thunder. And Graham, well done. Both you and I matched on Legend. Not the Tom... what's his name? One. But the one with the unicorn. And we both said Cocktail. That puts Graham on 4. And that's it. Oh, what's happened? We just stopped. Computer says no. It's just stopped playing. That's a bit worrying. Let's hope that is not the same for the rest of the night. Wait, that has actually just stopped playing. Ooh, we might have a technical here, folks. But we'll see. So anyway, mind match. 2 points for Fran, 3 for me, 4 for Graham, 5 for Willem, which normally would mean you're a winner, but 6 for Samantha, who is our Tom Cruise Mind Match After Hours champion. Let me give you the single answers in case you've got these at home. Vanilla Sky, which I quite enjoyed. Born on the 4th of July, which I also enjoyed. Maverick, which I've not seen. That's Top Gun Maverick. Other singles. Mission Impossible Final Reckoning. Mission Impossible Dead Reckoning, Part 1. Mission Impossible Fallout. Jack Reacher, Rock of Ages. Tropic Thunder, which is supposed to be hilarious, but I watched it a little bit and I didn't like it. Risky Business, which I've not seen in a long time. The Firm. And Collateral. So there we go. Quite a few good movies in there as well. I say I don't mind Tom Cruise. I think he is quite good. Okay, so let's play some music and find out why the computer has just stopped midway through the programme. Shy Crisis. And You Did Cut Me.

The Union City Blue, getting close to saying goodbye time. So yes, just to let you know, tomorrow afternoon I'm doing 1 till 3. So it's 1 till 3 with Davey tomorrow afternoon on Manx Radio FM. But I will be, all being well, be back tomorrow night for more After Hours tomorrow evening as well. So a double dose of Dave tomorrow. Sorry, folks. Nearly time to go. I've got a couple of tracks I'm going to squeeze in before midnight, including this from Jimmy Ruffin. Farewell is a Lonely Sound.

0: Paul Young, No Parlay. Before that was Jimmy Ruffin. That's it from myself. Thank you so much for your company this evening. The news at midnight is coming up in a few moments.
1: Around the conference table, talking on the telephone. Who speaks for him? Speak for you. I control the no-go zone.
0: And we'll be back tomorrow for more My Match and the usual nonsense, okay? And if you're all alone, a special good night from me. Good night.